James, if you're listening, that was a lot of the Pretenders. I'm not going to pretend you, because I was taking a beat. Because your girl is, your girl is hauling ass lately. And, you know, time blindness is a thing. But also, Chrissy Hynde is like her own thing. So, you know, less is not more there. More is better, in my opinion, friends. And funny, I was texting girlfriend earlier. I said, I'm hauling ass, but hauling ass. And it's auto-corrected, hailing ass. I'm hailing ass, hailing ass. Are you hailing ass? Hags? You hailing ass out there? Anyways. Well, let's skip on over to something else, because I'm all about variety here, and so I can't play this record all the way through, although, you know, I would like to, and I'm getting real close to it. I got this record for only $5 also, at is used, and so, like, one side is kind of not playable unless you like scratches, and I don't know, sometimes we like to get scratched a little. Not my eardrums, though. Anyway, I got it at Stranded Records over there around the corner here in Valencia. Really great radio store, record store that this radio station loves. Oh. All right, hags. Keep it real. Your bitch is gonna fuck some shit up now. So just enjoy some sound effects. Enjoy some strange recordings mixed in with some scores. And maybe enjoy a little classic rock. Maybe we'll get a little more Jimmy. We had some Jimmy... The Wind Cries Mary there before, and god damn it, I love that song, so cheers to that shit. Also, sound effects recorded many, many decades ago on this old record that I swiped from my sweetheart, who we like to call After Hours here, so thanks After Hours. I think After Hours is driving along the coast down in Southern California right now, and I send that fine man my love, and I send it to you guys, too. Okay. Radio Valencia, here we go. I'm kidding.

それでは。

That right there is Lou Reed really cooking. Cooking like that queen cooking veg on her head. This is Hagrid Happy Hour. Radio Valencia. Watching a bunch of musicians bring a bunch of gear in next door. Feels like all is right with the world. Yeah. The market out front. Right on. Anyways. Oh, there. See, everybody's clapping for him. I'm talking over like a total jerk. Oh, no. My enemies were right. Just kidding. No, they're not. Let's get on to some PJ Harvey, yeah? Let's do it. Hagrid Happy Hour. Fucking rock and roll.

beautiful. I got to pop out to this gorgeous market. It's been really wonderful to share records at High Right Happy Hour here. Always is. You know I love it. And thanks for tuning in, friends. I'm sending you all the goodness and all the bristly mojo that you need to get a little kick in the step. And, or I don't know, just like curl up and take care of your sweet selves, too. The yin and the yang, you know what I'm saying? All right, let's get some Leonard Cohen, and then I also have some Queen. I thought since there's been like the passing of some wonderful people, musicians and stuff, and there was a lot of music about grief, and about also we had some messianic themes coming up. Jesus Christ, what does it mean? I thought that I'd put on Who Wants to Live Forever by Queen from Highlander, remember? That's what I hear in my head when I think about going back to doing jiu-jitsu. I met my future sensei, so I need to reach out to him. That handsome strapping man. Maybe I shouldn't. Well, I figure that out. Enjoy Leonard Cohen and Queen. And whatever else I throw your way. All Hex Broken Loose is coming up in 9 minutes. Babes, you're with me till then, and I got you, okay? We'll see you next week. Hi.

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The Ventures personally

0: siete comunque tirando come un fan di questo per forza sono sempre amistati con un'esposizione a Barcellona e io
1: stop. 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Stop.
2: Greetings, everybody. Greetings. That was fun. The Mindbenders. I almost said Love Supreme, but that's a different track. Love Syndrome. Love's very different. Love Syndrome is very different than a Love Supreme. Discuss in the comments.
3: About 3 weeks.
2: Before that, Goblin. That was the track off of Il Fantastique Viaggio del Bagarazzo Mark. Literally one of my favorite songs for the summertime. I guess that's when I first heard it. It goes right next to the
3: Black Dog.
2: Sly and the Family Stone.
3: Black Dog.
2: Great stuff. Actually, I pulled up so let's check it out. So 1978 Goblin, right? So this is after the big one, the one that everybody loves, so that I'm forgetting right now. So this one, 1978, the title translates to The Fantastic Journey of Mark the Cockroach. Let's see, this album tells the story of Mark, a philosophical insect. He meets a young boy searching for meaning in life. Gotcha. And then they travel together in a colorful world, meeting strange creatures. Yeah. This was released shortly before their famous score for Dawn of the Dead. It's crazy. The whole set started that off. That was Colored Music, 1981. Heartbeat. That's a compilation called Tokyo Dreaming. Put together by Nick Luscombe, friend of the show, as they say. A lot of people have come up to me and said, John, you don't play enough Status Quo. Or any. So we're going to rectify that, see what happens next. Okay, bye.

0: Red Robin.
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0: Like a mental kipper by the
1: tone. Boy, it's fun playing 45s, but I'm breaking a sweat. It's also above, it's maybe 80 degrees, which is pretty hot here. Shangri-La's Bulldog, 45, Small Faces, Shala, Lala, Lee, Bobby Parker, Watch Your Step, Bob Flanders, The Cherokee Dance. That's so good, right, with the frog voice. All-time frog voice classic. Earl Hooker, brother of, or wait, no, cousin. Going on down the line. And Status Quo, In My Chair. That was off Ma Kelly's Greasy Spoon. Keeping it greasy. The greasy sounds. Rock and roll music. I don't know if this next group really belong in the category of rock and roll music, but they have a great 45. A very good 45. And more. Of course, talking about the Silver Apples. We're going to play Oscillations on All Hex Broken Loose on Radio Valencia.

0: Tracks Broken Loose. Stereolab off of the Ginny Ondia line. 10-inch. In my mind, one side of that 10-inch was the entire Ginny Ondia line. Ginny Ondia line. The whole thing, not the edited version. So instead I went with French Disco, which was a nice treat. This transition from the folk stylings of Kevin April, two L's. That was a track called Ywain. From Greece, we did Padaluda. What can you do in your life? Lard Free, representing the French, with Acide Frambois. The Silver Apples, Oscillations. Fun, right? Whoop-de-doo. I mean, that's a real whoop-de-doo. Beautiful day, beautiful day, beautiful time to listen to Los Brincos. That's the record I was looking for a while. I want to say that Columbia. Give it a listen. I think this is Mundo Demonio y Carne. Wow. Yeah, world.
1: I'd like to invite you all to visit their newly
0: demons and meat. So let's take a listen. All right. North Louisiana.
1: Warm furnished stainless steel, beam, glass. Get yourself a back door.

0: close. Just played you a Family Tree with their hit song, Electric Kangaroo. It wasn't a hit, was it? It wasn't a hit at all. But I got blindsided because the song before that, the Fancy, She's Riding the Rock Machine. Both that and the version of Cleo Lane's version of I Saw the Light. Maybe objectively were not that good, but I enjoyed them considerably. So, Cleo Lane, first time on the program, Electric Kangaroo, Fancy,
1: The Velvet Underground.
0: Before that was very that Al Manfredi record that's called Blue Gold. That was a song, I Don't Live Today, not the Jimi Hendrix song. And Mundo Demonio Carne by Los Brincos. It was an abbreviated version of that. The whole thing is 12 minutes long, but you get the picture. Very cool.
1: Your reality.
0: Queued up another song. A lot of these 45s I've just been carrying around, not sure when to play them because they don't seem right. Like Electric Kangaroo, I was like, you know what? She's Riding the Rock Machine. I might as well play Electric Kangaroo after that. Everything's broken loose, like they said. So this is another one. This is a song called Lord by the Bee Gees. Bonza. All Heck's Broken Loose.
2: Mr. Bonham. Come on, a round of applause.

Nothing Loose. Thank you, Tommy McCook. That was Joe Frazier on the When Josh Shall Come collection. The Pentangle for that traveling song. The People, Glastonbury. And JJ Light, that's On the Road Now. I bought it for Hey Ya, but I really like On the Road Now. The Bee Gees did Lord, that was 45. All those were except for the Tommy McCook. It's fun stuff. But I thought I'd come in, check in, make sure everything's good, what's new. How you like the Godzilla sounds? We'll ever get another good Godzilla movie. Maybe. We'll see. I queued up another. This is off of what's the collection called? Double Trouble? Anyways, Double Attack. That's what it is. It's on All Hex Broken. This.

0: Hello. Hope you're enjoying the show. How would you like to appear on Stairway to Stardom? I'm Evie Day, and when I'm working for Complete Entertainer, I come in contact with so many talented young people whose main ambition is to get into show business, be on TV. If you have talent, here's a golden opportunity for you. 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You can be featured on this popular cable TV show. And maybe next week, we'll be watching you when you take that first step on Stairway to Stardom.
1: I saw the sign out on the street.

No fear, baby. You know the rules. Go, baby. Nice shot. Ping pong. Yeah. Ping pong. Yeah.

Hello, and welcome to Cheap Pooch. This is DJ Lipo, and today we are packing our bags and leaving the country. I wish that was physically possible right now, but this will have to do. All the music today will be from somewhere other than here, and will mostly be in a language other than English. I'll spare you my attempts at pronouncing song titles and the names of these talented artists, but instead we'll be putting all that information online on our website, so you can check in to see who you're listening to and what country it's coming from. We started with the first song of our trip in northern Mali with a band I've had the pleasure of seeing perform a few times here in the Bay Area. And right now, this is a song from Lebanon called Dance of Maria. Next up, we're going to go to Sudan, Ethiopia, Thailand, Argentina, Morocco. You get the idea. We're taking a trip. We're getting the hell out of here. Cheap Pooch.

Muchas gracias.

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I hope you've enjoyed the trip so far. We've been to a lot of places today. Started out in northern Mali, went to Lebanon, Sudan, Ethiopia, Thailand.

gals, monsters, treacherous people, disastrous people. Where you are, hi, welcome, what's up guys, y'all, everyone, everybody, you're listening to Disaster Sounds right here on Radio Valencia.fm in the heart of the Mission District. 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

0: Welcome, my friends, to the Vampire's Ball. Here in Transylvania, in the castle hall. One by one, you'll meet my guests. So don't be frightened, it's all in jest. Hello there, Casamoco, how are you?
1: Oh, I'm trying to do the waddle. So, hi, Kai.
0: Very nice. Keep at it, my boy. We'll do the twist and the Popeye. Ooh. The locomotion, mashed potato, too. Now, meet my monsters, one by one. Oh, I'm so glad they all could come. Igor, Igor.
2: Dracula, how are you?
0: I'm fine, Doctor. What are you doing?
2: I'm doing the mashed potato.
0: Oh, goody, goody. I love to do that. Very nice. Keep at it. Keep at it. There is Igor. He's doing the twist. My good friend, Caris. He wouldn't miss. The Wolfman does quite a dance. These my friends. All in a trance. Oh yes, my friends. Transylvania Twist is old-fashioned now. They're doing the monster mash. Or as you know, it was a graveyard smash. The good doctor is doing the mash. For as you know, it was a graveyard smash. All my little bats are flying around. Seems they're also digging the sound. Very nice, my little pets, my friends. Doctor, Doctor, what are you doing?
2: Well, I'm trying to do the mashed potato. Oh, children, mash. Mash, my children. Oh, goody, goody. I love to do that.
0: Very nice, Doctor. Enjoy yourself.

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You'd care for a walk in the garden? Of course. The flowers have been waiting for you.

0: 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I must have one.
1: Oh, no picking.
2: Too late. Watch out for the bees now. Run, Mrs. Bryan. 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

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Or did they?

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1: Well, I'm not up on meters, but I sure know it has a strong beat.
0: Like a heartbeat.
1: Like a drum.
0: Like the clapping of thunder.
1: Like a Mexican castanet.
0: Like the rhythm of the tidal wave.
1: Like the beat of a bass fiddle.
0: Like a jumping rope hitting the pavement.
1: Like feet tapping and hands beating on the table. Like a sax and a snare.
0: You hear the beat in the sax and fiddle, the castanet and the drum.
1: You hear the beat in the jumping rope, thunder, tidal waves, and the heartbeat.
0: You've got the rhythm of the song.
1: I feel it. I've got the rhythm.
0: Capture the meter of the clapping thunder. Wow.
1: I'll put it into captivity.
0: Lock the thunder into the drum.
1: And the clapping of the jumping rope on the pavement into the castanets.
0: What's the rhythm of the tidal waves?
1: The chording of the fiddle.
0: The piano.
1: The wind cutting all the corners of houses and through the trees.
0: The heartbeat.
1: The metronome.
0: It holds every sound, so it's meter.
1: Who made the rhythm of the castanets and the clapping of the thunder?
0: And the clapping of the hands?
1: And the deep inside unconscious feeling of the beat.
0: I did when I made

0: 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Well, you should listen to the Maldoror and Dr. Junk Show. We'll get you home from the bar safely. Here's an actual recording of us dropping off a longtime listener at his very doorstep. Let's listen, shall we?
1: This is letting itself into his home. And you're in.
2: Thank you.
1: Be careful. Sleep on your side. You all right?
3: No. Just shut the door. It'll be fine.
1: All right.
0: 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Dr. Junk and Maldoror are not actually responsible enough to make sure you get home. No civilians were harmed in the making of this promo. The Maldoror and Dr. Junk Show, just shut the door. It'll be fine.

0: This is Smelly Kelly from Red Meat. And when I'm in San Francisco, and that's all the fucking time, I listen to Radio Valencia because they play that good root shit. God bless you. Take care. Say hello to the children.
1: 1, 2, 3, 4.

right. Hey, welcome, welcome, all you ghouls and gals, monsters, treacherous people, disastrous people, wherever you are. Hi, welcome. What's up, guys? Y'all, everyone, everybody. You're listening to Disaster Sounds right here on RadioValencia.fm in the heart of the Mission District. You can find us here every Tuesday, typically, from 2 to 4 p.m. We start off what we call that time capsule, which is typically avant-garde, weird, post-punk, post-hardcore, sometimes grindy, grindcore noise, experimental stuff, usually from the east to the west coast, typically from late 90s or anywhere in the 90s sometimes, to the early 2000s. Sometimes we stretch that and say 2013 is like as far as we go, no further than that. But we started off with a band called Koss. That band's from Chicago, Illinois. The song was called Elephant. I had the pleasure of catching them in a basement show at my friend Henry's house in Columbia, South Carolina. I think like 2009, maybe. I don't know. I was trying to remember when that was. But anyways, Koss is good. They're a very cool, noisy band. I don't think they really do anything anymore. I don't think. I could be wrong. But it's good stuff. Check them out. Koss from Chicago, Illinois. Elephant was the song. We heard Airborne Radar with a song called My Mind is a Muffler. That band is from Providence, Rhode Island. We heard Lake of Dracula with a song called Plague of Frogs, another Chicago band. We heard Doomsday Student with a song called Ape in Love, another Providence, Rhode Island band. Kind of got a bit of an unintentional theme going on. We heard a band called X Models with a song called Headlines. That band is from Brooklyn, New York. We heard Pile just now before I started yapping. We heard a band called Pile with a song called Idiot the Chef, and that band is from Boston, Massachusetts. Don't go nowhere, y'all. Appreciate you being here. We got a lot more coming up the time capsule. This time capsule is packed tight. Got some cool stuff, some local stuff. We play some old stuff and new stuff from the Bay Area. Don't go anywhere. Stay tuned.

tuned in. If you have, you're listening to Disaster Sounds right here on RadioValencia.fm. We're in the heart of the Mission District. Transmissions from the Mission, located right in the middle of, well, not the middle, but San Francisco, California, if you will. Yeah. We wrapped up earlier that time capsule. If you're new to the show, if you just tuned in, what's that time capsule? I said earlier the time capsule typically is kind of avant-garde, grindy, noisy, experimental, sometimes post-hardcore, post-punk, sometimes punk stuff. Typically from the east, from the west coast, from the east to the west coast. Usually from the 90s, early 2000s. Sometimes we stretch that, like I said earlier. But we heard Tomahawk earlier with a song called Sir, Yes Sir. They're based out of Nashville, technically, which is kind of strange because it's Mike Patton on vocals,

Yes, sir. Yes, sir. After that, we heard Off Minor with a song called Devil Ether. That band's from New York, New York. We heard a very loud band called Jucifer with a song called Superman. They're from Athens, Georgia. That band literally has some sort of record of, like, basically, what's the word I'm trying to say? Basically, loudness, really. They have a record of, like, how loud they are live. But I'm digressing, but they're called Jucifer. I played a show with them once. That band, I wasn't open with them, that is, years ago. But check them out. Very loud band, Jucifer, two-piece. We heard a band called Brain Bombs in a song called Agony. They're from Sweden. So that's kind of breaking the rules there, because, like I said, usually Time Capsule is east of the west coast. But we went over to Sweden for that one. It's okay. We heard a band called Liars with a song called Every Day is a Child with Teeth. And that band is from Brooklyn, New York. We moved on to what we call the Bay Area noise, the local stuff. I heard a band called The Hoosie What's It's. Heard two songs from them, actually. A song called Metal Feather and I Don't Want to Go. We heard Damage Party from Oakland with a song called Sleep. Heard a band called Cobra with a song called Bestial Hallucinations. That band's from San Francisco. And we heard Fentanyl with a song called Stress Starve. We heard Crucifix with a song called You're Too Old. After that, we heard Fang with a song called Everybody Makes Me Barf. Classic. We heard Elegant Trash with a song called Nevermind. It's a local band. Well, these are all local bands, but a current local band from Oakland. We heard The Scrawnies with a song called Destructive. That's a band based out of San Francisco. They just kind of came out of the woodwork. They did or are still doing a tour in Japan right now, but pretty good stuff. The Scrawnies. Destructive, the song was called. And we heard a song for a new hardcore band from the Bay Area called Plunder. The song was called Cold Day. What we hear, what you're hearing, like what we got going on here. You want to join the gang, the team, want to be part of Radio Valencia, drop us a line. Hit us up, please, at shows@radiovalencia.fm. 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If you like clicking on it, even $1 goes a long way, and we appreciate you greatly. We truly do. Don't go anywhere, y'all. We got some more local stuff coming up. This is the Bay Area Noise. We got some spooky stuff as well. Some good punk around the world. It's going to be a good time. I guarantee it.

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Hey, welcome. If you just tuned in, you're listening to Disaster Sounds right here on RadioValencia.fm. We are in the heart of the Mission District in San Francisco, California. Transmissions from the Mission. We wrapped up earlier with the Bay Area Noise. That's the local stuff for the Bruce Lee Band.

we toss around the office. Heard a tune from a guy named Jeremy Messersmith. The song was called 666. He's based out of Minneapolis, Minnesota. Heard John Zacharyl. Zacharyl. That's how you say it. John Zacharyl. The song called A Ticket to a Casket. He's from Philadelphia. Heard Screaming Jay Hawkins. With Alligator Wine. He was originally from Cleveland, Ohio. Heard some old Misfits, Astro Zombies. Heard an interesting song from Big B. Cornegie. Well, not too interesting. I was at the House of Frankenstein, but no, it was fun. I had a good time. Heard the Meteors with a song called Attack of the Zorchmen. The band's based out of London. And we just heard some Kemper Van

that time of the afternoon, we have to say goodbye. But I do appreciate y'all being here, per usual. If you have just tuned in, this is Disaster Sounds right here on RadioValencia.fm in the heart of the Mission District. We wrapped up earlier with the Ghouls Only, also known as Spooky Tunes. We heard some Alice Cooper with a song called You Drive Me Nervous. And that band was based out of, well, Alice Cooper and his band was based out of Phoenix, Arizona. We heard the Groovy Ghoulies with a song called Becoming a Ghost. That's a Sacramento band. Heard Teddy Durant with a song called The Beast of Sunset Strip. He's from Los Angeles, California. We moved on to what we call punk around the world, which is punk rock from around the world. We heard two songs from The Spits, Fall Out Beach and My Life Sucks. The Spits were originally from Kalamazoo, Michigan. We moved on to Seattle, Washington. They've been there since like 99. Heard a band from Stockholm, Sweden called Massmord. The song was called It's True, It's True. Heard a band from Poland called Simon X. Song was called Dry Georgie. If I'm pronouncing that right, I hope I am. Heard another band from Poland called Helter Skater. The song was called Riding. And we just heard The Descendants with a song called American. Pretty relevant, if you know what I mean. Y'all, thank you for being here. This was Disaster Sounds right here on RadioValencia.fm. We're gonna have an old, I don't know what's going to play. Something fresh, something, a little Radio Valencia show, a rerun.

any of it. I'll see y'all next Tuesday, friends. Thank you for being here. The pleasure was mine. I'm your host, Scott Foster. This is Disaster Sounds.

structure.

0: gentleman coming up?
1: Oh, yeah, we have Paul Cano.
0: Paul Cano, yes.
1: He has his own accompanist, you know.
0: All righty. Paul?
1: So, Paul?
0: Where is you? How you doing, Paul?
1: Hi, Paul.
0: What are you going to do for us tonight?
2: I'm going to be singing a song called After the Lovin'.
0: After the Lovin', oh, yeah, that's a very popular song. What have you been doing for yourself?
2: I've been doing little showcases at home for a while.
0: I know you have the Jewish star. Are you Jewish?
2: Yes.
0: Yes, you don't look Jewish.
2: I don't know.
0: Okay, what's the... do I look Italian?
1: No, but then neither do I.

Building a gallows outside my cell. I've got 25 minutes to go. And the whole town's waiting just to hear me yell. I got 24 minutes to go. Well, they gave me some beans for my last meal. I got 23 minutes to go. But nobody asked me how I feel.

decisions. The noise. A man screams for quiet. A man wants sanity in the confusion. A man wants release from the pressures. They say Christ cares and wants to help. No money-back guarantee you will be free of noise, confusion, pain, pressures, decisions. He just says, trust me, man. Trust me. I've been through it all. I understand.

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1: Michael Daniel Baez.
0: Michael Daniel Baez. Hey, you're quite a good-looking guy, too. You know, you're good.
2: Are you married?
1: No.
0: No, he's not married. No.
2: You have a girlfriend?
1: No.
0: You don't have
2: Can I be your girlfriend? Oh, he doesn't want no lady. Just like you, you know?
0: Yeah, why? What do you want to be when you're...
1: An actor.
0: You want to be an actor? Do you, have you done any acting, commercials or anything?
2: No. I hear you like to sing, though, huh? You want to sing for us now?
0: You want to sing for us now?
2: Okay. Give him the mic, Frank.
0: You sing for us, Frank.

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You may be right, I may be crazy, but it just may be a lunatic you're looking for. Turn out the lights, don't try to save me.

0: looking for? 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
1: You see, you were a little nervous in the beginning, but when he got gone, he went gone. You were really gone. You were really gone there, you know. Got a fine ear, too. You know that?
2: Yeah, he does.
1: Okay, thank you very much, Mike. Okay? That was
2: pretty good.
1: Yeah.
2: That was good. I like the song.
1: Uh-huh.
2: Never heard it before, but I like it.

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0: The first time we saw Tony, we were invited to kind of look at a bunch of performers, huh? And we picked her out of all the bunch. We have a couple more we're going to bring on, too. And Joan Leonardo, you work with Joan Leonardo a lot?
1: Yes.
0: She's a very dear friend of mine, you know. And I said, I want that gal. I want that gal for my show. And do you have plans for the future?
1: No, but I've been in a couple of plays.
0: I know, you got a lot of stage stuff, huh? I counted about 10 or 12 on your resume. I noticed I was on your resume, too. Oh, that's flattering.
2: Yes. Now, why don't you show everybody the picture you were holding?
0: Oh, yes.
2: I don't think they took a look at
0: is
2: that.
0: Is that your favorite, huh?
1: Scapea. Huh?
0: You know, you got a fine voice. You have a fine voice. I'm not joking.
2: I just hope some agent out there has heard her.
0: Don't you think she has a fine voice for her?
2: Beautiful.
0: You're going to go places, honey. You are. And I'm going to keep my eye on you, too. Okay? Okay, let's give her a big hand. Tony Marie Carano.
2: Aren't you good?
0: Yes,
2: oh, she's so cute.

0: the peach same. Queen.
1: Oh, no, twinning.
0: There we go. There we go. There it is, right there, baby. Yeah.
2: Right on.
3: 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Mark.

0: the peach same.
1: Queen. Oh, no, twinning.
2: There we go. There we go. There it is, right there, baby.
3: Yeah.
4: Right on.
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As the water, mama, 2 feet high and rising. How high is the water, papa? She said it's 2 feet high and rising. Well, we can make it to the road in a homemade boat, 'cause that's the only thing we got left that'll float. It's already over all the way.

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1: Here's Grandpa's laboratory. Now come on and follow me. I'll show you mystic magic things from A right through to Z. Now A's for abracadabra, a magic word I know. Now B is for those friendly bats all hanging in a row. C is for my cauldron that's bubbling on the fire. And D's for dark and dismal, two words that I admire. E is for electric chair, my very favorite seat. And F's for Friday the 13th, a day that can't be beat. A G is for ghosts and goblins, each night here they hold sway. And H, of course, means Halloween, that happy holiday. Now I is for a human, like a demon or a ghoul. And J is for Jack the Ripper, I knew him all through school. Now K is for our kitty, who prowls around at night. And L's for flashing lightning. Oh, what a pretty sight. Now M stands for the Munsters, a fun group, one and all. And N is for the nighttime, when creatures creep and crawl. O is for the wise old owl who lives in our treetop. And P's for poison ivy. We've grown a lovely crop. Now Q is for slimy quicksand. I'm sure you would have guessed. And R is for the raven, who makes our clock his nest. S is for this skeleton, whose eyes stare into space. And T is for Transylvania, my very favorite place. Now U is for the undertaker, a friend who let you down. And V, well, V's for vampire. There's just a few in town. Now W's for witchcraft, at which I'm quite a pro. And X, X marks the spot. That's Eddie's pet, you know. Now Y is for our yard out back, which I really dig the most. And Z, it stands for a zombie. That's for his cousin to a ghost. Now that completes our dungeon tour. I'm glad you came along. Oh, we've covered the whole alphabet in Grandpa's little song. Oh, but Grandpa's rather sleepy from working in the lab. So if you'll please excuse me, I think I'll hit the slab.

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1: Okay. 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

0: 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Well, you should listen to the Maldoror and Dr. Junk show. We'll get you home from the bar safely. Here's an actual recording of us dropping off a longtime listener at his very doorstep. Let's listen, shall we?
1: This is letting himself into his home. And you're in.
2: Thank you.
1: Be careful. Sleep on your side. You all right?
3: No. Just shut the door. It'll be fine.
1: All right.
0: 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Dr. Junk and Maldoror are not actually responsible enough to make sure you get home. 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It'll be fine.

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And when I'm in San Francisco, and that's all the fucking time, I listen to Radio Valencia because they play that good roots shit. God bless you. Take care. 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

Your mama better be here, baby. To walk you home from school.

In the distance, the sound of bones. Skeletons rising slowly. Slowly from their graves. Finger bones. Hand bones. Arm bones, a grinning skull.

Hey, good morning. You're listening to Home Remedies here on Radio Valencia. I'm Keys. It is Sunday, June 28th. It's Pride weekend here in San Francisco. Pride weekend kicked off on Friday with the Trans March. And today, Sunday morning, is going to be the Pride Parade going through downtown San Francisco and Pride Celebration and Civic Center, celebrating and support for the LGBTQ community. Kicking off the set this morning was some Brandi Carlile, Shelley, Claro, Tegan and Sarah, and then that song just now was Broken Social Scene, who was playing at the Masonic Center last weekend. Casey, their song Casey Accidental from You Forgotten People. And then coming up, let's see, some Klaxon, some SZA in Tokyo. This San Francisco singer, Beeman, to stick around.

0: So you're listening to Home Remedies here on Radio Valencia. That was just Steve Lacy going in reverse order inside Mercury. And then his song Dark Red that he recorded in, I think, 2016, singing directly into his iPhone microphone. And then before that, Q, Tao, and the Get Down, Stay Down, Tao Nguyen, who's a San Francisco singer. And she was also the guest host of this podcast called Song Exploder. And before that, Bea Beeman, another San Francisco singer. It's going to be a little bit of a shorter Home Remedies episode today, but coming up, I have some Stevie Wonder, who recently played at the opening of the Obama.
1: You lost me.
0: What's happening? Oh, wow. Okay, I'm just going to put it back to the...

that was just Hozer and Brandi Carlile. At the top of the set was some Stevie Wonder, who just opened up, helped to celebrate the opening of the Obama Presidential Center on June 19th over in Chicago. Some Edwin Starr, some Sly and the Family Stone, San Francisco band, their song Stand. And closing out today's home remedies is some The Walkmen, Rufus Wainwright, and Olivia Rodrigo. I'm your DJ Keys. You've been listening to Home Remedies here on Radio Valencia. Thanks for listening.

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1: Okay, so let's start.

she running hella behind. Per use. So welcome in. Usually this show is hosted by two dope queens. One, a Bay Area native, and the other.

what's going on in the city, where to find it, and to learn about the local artists who make it all happen. We are on every Monday from 6 p.m. to 8 p.m. without fail. Whether we are live or recording, we always try to be here to provide you what you want. And so today, we haven't been with y'all in a while. We haven't just kicked it with the people. So we're just going to have a catching up show. We're going to talk about a couple of random topics going on in the Black community. We're going to have some prompts. You are going to hear yourself.

super, super cute drag events happen there. And right now, they're having a Jurassic Park musical parody, which is playing, which is on July 17th, 18th, and it's going to also be on the 19th. And I believe, and wait, is it on the 19th? Hold on real quick. I think I might have gotten one of those dates wrong. Don't want to send y'all there. 17th, 18th, and 19th.

do the movie in sort of live cabaret form. And it's a parody. It's about making it funny. They add in elements. They interact with the audience. I would highly, highly recommend going if you've never visited this venue. I think going to a musical parody show of theirs is really, really gives you a good taste for what Oasis SF does. And so that event, again, is on the 17th, 18th, and 19th. It is $57 is the starting price of it. It is a little bit on the more expensive side, but I really am a firm believer in supporting your queer venues. They're definitely putting a lot of really good practice, and it really shows in the performance. So this happens at Oasis. It's 298 11th Street, San Francisco, 94103. You can get your tickets online. You can go directly to their website, and they sell tickets directly through there. And then the other Oasis event that I wanted to mention is that on

a reparations edition. So we know what that means. When I say always, when I say reparations edition, that means our host is going to be Nikki Jizz, who is a phenomenal performer and runs routinely monthly reparations show. So this is going to be awesome. It's a beautiful black collaboration with all black drag show reparations performer, and they're giving black everything, y'all. Black excellence, black pride, black con. Get it. So that would be on, July 18th. It starts at 9:30 p.m. and it goes all the way to 2 a.m. I believe from 9:30 to 10:30 will be the pre-show, and then they say the drag show starts at 11 p.m. sharp. Go and see what actually happens and report back to me. So those tickets start at $23.53. I don't know why I love that these all end on like prime numbers, but whatever. $23.53. You can also do, I believe, table for like $75.

I'm really hoping that I can make it to this. It's going to be a really awesome event. And then the last event that I wanted to highlight at El Rio, it's called Family, Not a Group. It's a function at El Rio. And that, it will be on July 19th from 3 to 8 p.m. It's a day party. If you've never been to El Rio SF, it's a wonderful venue here in the Mission where our radio show or our radio station is located. Has a beautiful outdoor back patio. It is just good vibes there. So the sound

Drew Banga, and it's going to be hosted by Afterthought and Ash. And so tickets, $10 pre-sales, $15 at the door, and then if you come in after 5:30 p.m., it's going to be $20. So get there early, get your pre-sales, be at the door, because I imagine that there will be a line. And so, like I said, for this show, what we're going to be doing is we're going to explore a couple of topics. Me and Dee definitely wanted to talk about the Diddy trial and sort of have some discussion prompts. And I think really for us, process what happened and, more importantly, what is not happening that we are not happy, just to say the least.

of the community who are celebrating this, which we will talk about. We will definitely talk about it. And then the other thing we really want to talk about, there's Megan Thee Stallion and Coco Jones both went public with their relationships to NBA players over the past week. And I've been seeing a difference in reactions to both of them going public. You know, I feel like one is being more celebrated and the other, overall there's critiques of both. And I also think largely there, a lot of people are happy, but within the critiques, it's been interesting to see the difference in that. And I wanted to spend some time just talking about it, because it's hard out here for Black women. You know, it's like you're damned if you do and you're damned if you don't. And I think it's important to always talk about that, because we're not going to fix that if we just stay silent about it. So all in all,

I was going to kick you all into my radio, and now it's starting to act like this. Come on. Why are you playing with my feelings? My feelings. My feelings. My feelings. My feelings.

Sinners playlist. It has heavily been in my mind, but it's not what I've wanted to share with you all. So I'm just gonna take some minute. I'm gonna bop, bop, bop. I hope everyone's been enjoying the good weather. I mean, such a standby topic, but I always think that the microclimates throughout the Bay Area are so interesting. I live in Oakland, and so I'm now in SF, and it's overcast, where when I was in Oakland, it was just beautiful and sunny and just gorgeous, and now it's not, but we're good.

0: has to be
1: I'm mics are hot. Turn them down a little bit. Turn them down. My mics are kind of hot.
0: If they don't, it's all right.
1: Yeah.
0: Because it's one, two, three.
1: Stretch out
0: at the old game.
1: Boy, you were struggling through there. I'm sorry. I didn't go to a lot of baseball games growing up. Quite frankly, like, I'll go see professionals, like, play. But in general, like, baseball is kind of a boring sport.
0: I think it's boring unless you play it. Personally,
1: I mean, you know, whatever.
0: I played softball like throughout, like since I played baseball throughout since I was in like the fourth grade,
1: okay,
0: all the way through like high school,
1: right?
0: And so for me, it's one of those games that, like, unless you are playing it, watching that shit, bro, unless you're watching professionals, even then, for people watching professionals, it's just a slow paced game.
1: yeah, it's a slow paced game, and yeah, like, I feel like there's other things I could be doing with my time.
0: Yeah. You're silly, bro. Silly. Well, now that we have D.
1: Yeah. Sorry, y'all.

0: transfer from the city south. 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
1: I hope you all enjoyed listening to that twice. Get it?
0: Oh, shit. We can't. I don't know, man. Whatever.
1: I love you hopped in thinking I didn't do any sort of an intro.
0: I don't know, okay?
2: Oh, my God.
0: And, like, I just... Like, I'm doing my best. I'm doing my best.
1: I think it's good to reintroduce the show after every musical break, so I'm with it. Get
0: it. Okay. All right. Well, you know.
2: What did he say?
0: All right, so do you want to talk about the events that are happening?
1: I already did those.
0: Okay, perfect. All right, well, the list.
1: Do you have a would you rather?
0: Oh, well, I thought we were going to dive into... Okay, what did you do? What did you not
1: do? I never do a would you rather.
0: I don't know. I thought maybe you might have done a would you rather.
1: I ain't got none of that. No.
0: Oh, my God. Okay, fine. Yeah. Okay, fine. So I came up with a really interesting would you rather the other day. So, would you rather anytime that you, eat something that you enjoy or that it tastes good, you have like violent diarrhea like every single time, or what was the opposite to this?
1: Do I have to enjoy? It's only the foods I enjoy.
0: Anything that you like.
1: Okay, so things I don't like, I don't get diarrhea from.
0: Yeah, things that you don't like, you don't get diarrhea from. Yes, exactly. Or you have to fight a random human every day.
1: Damn, bro.
0: Yeah.
1: Damn, bro. Because some of them every day for how long?
0: So for the rest of your life.
1: What are you talking?
0: Same with the diarrhea. It's not going to stop. These things are just a continuous thing.
1: I think I'm going to take the violent diarrhea, bro.
0: Yeah.
1: I think I'm going to take the violent diarrhea.
0: Yeah.
1: Is there a guarantee that I won't lose my life in fighting the person every day?
0: There's no guarantee you don't lose your life to the diarrhea.
1: Yeah, so, but
0: no guarantee to any of these things.
1: Yeah, no, I'm going to take the violent diarrhea.
0: I think you have to, right?
1: Yeah, bro.
0: I said this, my mom chose the fighting niggas every day.
1: Why? Why, bro? You're going to get some madness. You're going to get one of these people walking around here on the street.
0: My husband said the same thing. My husband was like, yeah, I mean, I'll just train every day. I'm like, how are you going to be training and fighting people every day?
1: That's crazy.
0: You're going to square up with somebody real bad.
1: That's crazy. And here's the thing. After you fight someone, what if they break your leg? There's no training out of broken bones.
0: Correct.
1: So what are you gonna do?
0: Somebody the next day.
1: What are you going to do, bro?
0: Nothing.
1: You don't get no breaks in this.
0: No.
1: You can absolutely figure out a way to cope with the diarrhea. That's absolutely possible.
0: Oh, for sure.
1: Possible.
0: Yeah. Yeah.
1: And you'll probably generally be, you're going to end up being really healthy because you're going to drink a shit ton of water.
0: Yeah.
1: You're gonna be eating foods that are probably really healthy for you that you hate.
0: Yep.
1: I'm gonna be chopping down on kale and pissed every single day.
0: Yeah.
1: It is what it is.
0: Yeah, but I mean, we're gonna be fucking ripped.
1: Yeah, we're gonna live long lives. Yeah, we're gonna live long, angry
0: lives. Meanwhile, you got me fighting people every day. I got someone in a wheelchair one day, and then I got an MMA person the next day.
1: That's crazy.
0: Like, no, I mean, that's
1: crazy. Do you mind?
0: Straight heaven. Dead. I'm gone.
1: Do you get like a notice when there's a person, you know, like, do you get like an MA and do you get like a fight? Like, some sort of a bell, bro? Like, you gotta get a warning.
0: No, honestly, I think it's just like.
1: When is the fight over?
0: When I guess they're incapacitated, they don't want to fight anymore.
1: When somebody's knocked out?
0: When they don't want to fight anymore. When they don't want to fight anymore.
1: Oh, when the other person doesn't want to fight anymore.
0: Right.
1: Not when you don't want to fight anymore.
0: Yes. When they don't want to fight anymore.
1: Bro, so someone can really just beat you and just like keep curve stopping your stuff. And the police can't intervene. Everybody just wants to let it happen.
0: Well, I don't know. I think people can intervene, but like, you know, like. Mm-hmm. It's, yeah.
1: I guess maybe if you have a friend that's dedicated to being with you 24/7.
0: Whoa, I'm looking at, dude, I love you so much.
1: I'm not
0: getting my ass beat every day.
1: I'm also not going to. I'm sorry.
0: Yeah, like.
1: No, I mean, like, you need to hire a bodyguard.
0: Yeah, but like.
1: Like, you need to hire a professional.
0: Right, but like, I mean, they can only do so much, you know?
1: They can do a lot. I mean, if you hire two bodyguards and there's only one person showing up every day.
0: How much money do you think bodyguards cost? Every day. 24/7?
1: Mm-hmm.
0: You don't have that kind of money. I don't have that kind of money.
1: I feel like we'd have, I feel like Shane gonna need to make that money. I'm not choosing that option, personally.
0: Well, no, exactly. I'm not choosing that option anyway. So it doesn't matter. It doesn't matter to me. I'm not doing that. I would rather just boil chicken and fucking peas, I guess, every day.
1: Also, could you imagine, like, you're walking around with Fela and then, like...
0: And then I gotta be fighting? Nah, bro. That's crazy, bro. Like, yeah. I mean, I can't. So, that's...
1: Your mama chose this?
0: Yeah. I was like...
1: Yeah. Yo, you a G.
0: Yeah, that's straight gangster.
1: Shout
0: that is
1: out, mama. That's
0: extremely gangster. I don't have that kind of gangster.
1: Damn, I don't have that kind of trust in my hands, bro.
0: Like, I mean, I got mad trust, but every day is too much.
1: Can you carry around weapons?
0: No, like, no guns. Definitely no guns. That's dumb. No guns. I mean, nothing that will make the fighting a lot easier. So no knives, like, nothing like that.
1: What could you carry with?
0: Maybe a stick.
1: That's crazy.
0: I mean,
1: that's crazy.
0: You know?
1: So it's either your hands are going to be great or your running ability. Like, you got to have longevity.
0: Oh, you know what? You could probably do with nunchucks.
1: Yeah, or you need to be an A1 runaway person.
0: Yeah, to the point where they don't want to chase you anymore.
1: They'll be like, I ain't doing this. So, like, you really gotta, that is, okay, that is the only way That's the only training. Yeah. And then if you fuck up and get caught in a room, bro,
0: yeah,
1: and your leg get broke, you're done.
0: Yeah, you're done.
1: Basically, the next day, you're gonna die.
0: Yeah, you start back over and you're screwed.
1: No, I'm not doing that.
0: Yeah, it's pretty crazy. I also select that not option. I will just be eating horrible foods.
1: And then every once in a while, I'm just gonna indulge.
0: Yeah, it would be like once a year or something. I'm like, you know what? I'm just gonna eat what I want and just be on the toilet. And it is what it is.
1: I probably would do it once a quarter.
0: I worry that I would get real sick.
1: Once a quarter.
0: Extreme diarrhea can kill you, dude.
1: I feel like I would attempt once a quarter.
0: Oh my God.
1: Until a certain age.
0: You're gonna be in the... Okay.
1: Until a certain age.
0: Okay.
1: Like, I'd probably give myself until about 45, then it's gotta be done.
0: 45 is pretty young.
1: Yeah. The thing is, I don't want to stop when I'm too old, because, like, my body's gonna be worn out by then.
0: Yeah.
1: So I'd rather stop when my body is still, like, you know, in a good place. I'll give myself, like, 10 years.
0: I would say 60. I would try to go to 60.
1: I would see how it feels at 45, and if I need to be done, I need to be done.
0: Wait, can we be hooked up to IV fluids before we start?
1: Bro. Okay, that's what I would be investing in. Yeah. Like, I would have IV a whole fluids, room.
0: A whole setup.
1: I would have a whole room, baby. I just go to.
0: Yeah.
1: And then if I travel and want to do this, I would book.
0: Oh, I don't know.
1: Cash out for
0: a
1: resort.
0: Yeah.
1: I would cash out and prepare myself a room.
0: Yeah, but I don't know. I don't know if I would trust wherever I'm traveling to, like, take care of me like that.
1: If it's a 5-star resort and I can, like, outfit the room how I need it, I would do it. I would probably do it once every 5 years, because I would need to save up a ridiculous amount of money.
0: Okay.
1: Because I would need to, like, I would need to replicate what I have at home.
0: 100%. Yep. So, okay. All right. Yeah. I'm glad we're aligned here. Because
1: that's crazy.
0: Fighting a nigga every day is wild.
1: That sounds tiring, bro.
0: You're going
1: to
0: run out of luck.
1: What if they show up in the middle of you, like, in a business meeting?
0: Yeah. And you got a mad scrap.
1: Now you got to turn your camera off and audio off.
0: Excuse me, Brittany. Brittany, are you still there?
1: Or everybody's just going to see you get clawed from the back.
0: Yeah, no, man, I can't deal with that. That's crazy.
1: Are you asleep?
0: Yeah.
1: Nah, bro.
0: You thought you escaped, and now you're worried about going to sleep. Because you got 20.
1: Does it happen at the same day or at the same time every day?
0: That's crazy. You have no idea when it's coming. Yeah.
1: There needs to be some level of control over here.
0: No, dude.
1: You have way more control with the diarrhea.
0: Do you?
1: You do. Because it's all based on you eating your foods that you like. You have no control in that other scenario. You need to make those more even. Although, I'm still surprised 2 people chose the fight.
0: Multiple people chose.
1: That's crazy.
0: Multiple people chose.
1: That's crazy. We're going to need to ask our friends.
0: We should.
1: What do you think they would choose?
0: I would hope that they'd be smart and choose what we're choosing.
1: I don't know, bro. Sometimes our friends be surprised.
0: People love food. And I get it. I really do. But I don't want my ass beat every day.
1: I can let it go. Yeah.
0: Yeah,
1: no.
0: I can let that go.
1: I can't be laid up in a bed. I will get severely depressed. Like, I'm going to get severely depressed.
0: Yeah.
1: I'm like, that's not the life for me. I need a softer life.
0: Yeah. And also, like, I love you, but, like, also that means that, like, we might just be out and, like, you didn't, we out chilling and you didn't get somebody until we out chilling, then I gotta get involved.
1: You would make me tell you every time before we hung out.
0: I'm like yo, did you fight or not today?
1: Yeah. I would probably lie.
0: You're gonna lie? Oh, great. So now I'm scrapping with you? Awesome.
1: Yeah, bro.
0: Thanks.
1: Yeah.
0: Really appreciate it.
1: Because even though I can't have a weapon, you probably can.
0: Yes, because so I'm my own person.
1: You would just need to always be packing.
0: That's crazy.
1: That's not crazy.
0: My God.
1: That's love. That's love.
0: You're gonna get me thrown in jail.
1: That's love. No, that's self-defense.
0: Oh my God. Dude, what if we're going against a heavyweight MMA nigga?
1: Then you better shoot first.
0: Oh, bye-bye. Hi. God.
1: You give one warning, and then as soon as they keep going, bye-bye. It is what it is.
0: Oh, dude.
1: It is what it is. What if it's like a ninja?
0: Flies off a roof and just clobbers your shit?
1: Does a spinning kick drop kicks me right there? What would you do?
0: Are they still fighting you? If they leave you alone, then I mean, I guess I pick you up. I'm not a ninja, dude.
1: What if he starts going for a knife?
0: I mean, well,
1: you better bow.
0: Like, I am. Obviously.
1: Honestly, even if they kick me, like, I'm on the ground, I still kind of need you to go ahead and bow.
0: Well, if they're leaving you alone, I don't see why I need to intervene.
1: That's crazy.
0: A ninja?
1: That's crazy.
0: A ninja?
1: You would let someone drop kick me.
0: I wouldn't see it. I would assume it happened out of nowhere.
1: You would watch the drop kick happen.
0: No, I'd be like, what the fuck?
1: Yeah, but the drop kick happens, and then he just twirls away. You would just let it go?
0: What am I supposed to do, Brittany?
1: That's crazy.
0: I can't fight a ninja?
1: That's crazy.
0: Okay, okay. All right, queen. All right.
1: Well. That's crazy.
0: All right, well.
1: This is why I have no loyalty.
0: Well, that's okay. Yeah, okay. You fight a ninja, please. Yeah, you do that. Yeah, you have fun with that.
1: Who would be the worst person to show up?
0: The worst person?
1: Yeah, like who would be your absolute nightmare?
0: What's homegirl's name? Muhammad Ali's daughter.
1: Ooh, Layla Ali.
0: That's bad news.
1: Nope.
0: That's pretty bad.
1: Or Clarissa Shields. She's the current heavyweight. Nope.
0: Now
1: have you seen her do a weigh-in? No. Oh, my God.
0: Now, my favorite person to show up would be Candace Owens. I can't wait.
1: Boy, yeah, I'd be like, that. Oh, yeah!
0: Let's go! Very excited for that. I'd be very excited.
1: She'd probably tap out real quick.
0: I don't know. Maybe. Maybe she's got that. She's got that anti-black loathing, you know? It's a lot of rage.
1: What if it's somebody that you, like, love that shows up?
0: Like you, dude?
1: Yeah, bro. What do you do?
0: I'm like, come on, dude. Are you serious right now?
1: And it'd be like, I wouldn't see somebody else.
0: Yeah, like, you don't even know that it's me. I mean, I guess we scrapping. That sucks, though.
1: Yeah.
0: Hard.
1: Yeah.
0: You know? Like, I would hope that you would just stop after a while. You know? I'm not trying to beat your ass.
1: What if a child shows up?
0: I mean, just shove them on the ground. They'll cry. And they'll leave you alone.
1: Boy, it's crazy.
0: Yeah.
1: That sounds like a nightmare. I would not want that to happen.
0: Yeah.
1: So, I did introduce the different segments we were going to talk about.
0: Okay, cool.
1: We could jump right into segment two, which is the Diddy trial.
0: Yeah.
1: I mean, my short summary, as I was telling folks, is that we are not happy.
0: Absolutely not.
1: But just to give a summary, Sean Diddy Combs was found not guilty of racketeering and sex trafficking charges in a federal trial, but was convicted of two counts of transportation for prostitution. Both of those charges carry only a maximum of 10 years each. So
0: maximum.
1: That's the maximum he could be sentenced to. And yeah. So we're looking at the maximum is 20 years.
0: Yeah.
1: The jury's partial verdict followed an 8-week trial where prosecutors alleged Combs used his influence to coerce women into sexual encounters.
0: Yes.
1: And so they were going for a RICO, hence why it was a federal case. For those who are not familiar with what RICO or this prosecutors were arguing that Combs' case alleged that he used his business empire to fuel and conceal his criminal activities, and that he used his money, power, influence, and police for criminal ends, with two criminal acts being identified, one sex trafficking and other just racketeering, so doing these things for money and profit. And so what we're currently at is just waiting his sentencing for the transportation of prostitutes. And during this time, a judge ordered for Diddy to be detained until a sentencing, citing his history of domestic violence, which could bode well, and that it seems like, you know, it doesn't seem like the judge is giving him any partial treatment. Seems. We don't really know.
0: Yeah.
1: This was a jury case, so like the verdict was handed down by a jury, not the judge. The judge will be the person who's deciding on what is the actual years that if there's years that Diddy can serve. I think the major fear and like the feeling is that he's going to get let out with a slap on the wrist.
0: 100%. Yeah.
1: That there's going to be some sort of loophole where he may not even do any time or anything serious, or just like, you know, just and be allowed to return to society and still
0: return to his fucking shenanigans and fuck uppery.
1: Yeah, it's.
0: I mean, this is to me the biggest takeaway that I want anyone to hear from this, and I think that the people that need to hear this will never hear this. Is like, this is exactly why victims don't speak up. Like, mm-hmm. This is an extremely high profile case with a lot of evidence, and nothing happens, or like nothing, nowhere near as much should be happening. So like, let alone you're in the middle of bumfuck nowhere, and like it's your word against this dude's, like, you know what I mean? I mean, this is exactly why people don't say anything, you know?
1: Yeah. I mean, on that note, we've heard a lot about from and about the victims in this case.
0: Yeah.
1: What do you think justice would actually look like for them for right now?
0: I mean, for them, like, in a perfect world, what would happen to
1: them? Yeah.
0: I mean, we would probably put him into, like, some really high-tech, like, VR situation and rape him repeatedly for the rest of all time until he dies.
1: Mm-hmm. It would get very Black Mirror.
0: Yeah, yeah. That would be what justice would look like.
1: Yeah.
0: But that's not a realistic thing yet.
1: Yeah. I think also to me what would make sense is to break up all of his profit.
0: Oh yes, in real time, yes, mm-hmm. It'd be breaking up his profit, using that for funds for victim focused organizations.
1: Yep. So any money that is identified as relating to me to these crimes. So I'm not saying to take away all this, because I recognize that he has children, and those children are in, some of them are innocent in this.
0: Yeah.
1: The ones who weren't participating are innocent in this, and I wouldn't feel right about just taking away all of that wealth from those kids. But any money that he made in regards to these acts would, to me, go immediately to the victims.
0: Absolutely. And the thing about it is that, like, these perverts, these sort of, like, sex, like, rape orgies are, like, networking things for them.
1: Yeah.
0: So, like, there's probably a lot of money moves that were happening because he was setting up these orgy situations. So, like, I would like to see that and these victims getting a payout. Mm-hmm. Because, yeah, like, money doesn't solve everything, but my God, I mean, the more money you have, the less other hardships in your life can affect you while you're on your healing journey.
1: And the people who participated knowing that these women were being forced against their will, to me, their assets would also be
0: liquidated. And they should also be in jail.
1: Yeah.
0: I'm like, you can't be a participant in rape and like be able to get away with it, mm-hmm. you know?
1: And for those, because I've seen a lot of people who are like, oh, Cassie should be fine because she got a payout. I think unless you yourself have been sexually assaulted in some way, you don't understand that you can have all the money in the world, it doesn't undo that trauma.
0: Yeah.
1: And the fact that, and the things you have to live with when you've gone through something like that, money doesn't erase. It doesn't make you happy. It doesn't erase the psychological effects, the long-term damage on your body. So there is no price you can put on my body.
0: Yeah.
1: And on my mind, my peace of mind, there's probably many of those victims have lost who they are and who they were and will never be that person again. There's no money that you can put on that.
0: Yeah.
1: All that money can do is help me make my life better.
0: Yes.
1: But it can't recoup the things that I lost in that.
0: Yeah.
1: Because it's so ingrained into who my being, and you can't give me another being.
0: Yeah, you can't erase my memories. Mm-hmm. You can't, like, even erase physical memories, because your body keeps score, dude.
1: Yeah.
0: You may do all this therapy and stuff, and you still might have a bodily reaction to different scenarios, you know? Mm-hmm. So, yeah, I mean, and I think, you know, another interesting question that you brought up is, like, you know, there was that whole shitty thing that happened when this stuff came out, and like some black people were celebrating outside of the courthouse, like pouring baby oil on themselves and dancing. I'm convinced those aren't like FBI or CIA people.
1: Yeah, that they weren't paid in some way.
0: To make black people look terrible.
1: Yeah,
0: because America will do that. But like, you know, for black communities, right? Like, we often resist tearing down our icons. Like, but where is the line between protecting legacy and just enabling abuse?
1: Right here.
0: I mean, yeah.
1: Right here.
0: Yeah.
1: I mean, the things that Diddy was accused of in this trial were not new to black folks. We have known for a minute that there were definitely some questionable things going on at Diddy parties.
0: Yeah.
1: Now, this illuminated to the exact things that were going on and to the depth of them.
0: Yeah.
1: But we knew, you know, and I think because of what the history of race in this country and of, like, you know, Jim Crow, slavery, there's a hesitancy, rightfully so, from black people to condemn other black people, you know, because there's a lot of trauma. There's a lot of just trying to survive, and there's doing things in the name of trying to survive that, like, are illegal and sometimes seen as are really condemned for black people, that I think black people try to resist doing that to other black folks. But there's a line, bro. Like, there's a line between, like, selling weed or moving illicit drugs and actually enslaving someone in sex.
0: Yeah.
1: That's crazy.
0: Yeah. Yeah.
1: We cannot celebrate that. We cannot make light of that.
0: Yeah.
1: He's doing this to our own people.
0: Yeah.
1: He's doing this to our own people. It would still be wrong if he was not doing it to our people, but it is even more foul, the fact that he's doing it to his own community.
0: You know?
1: So, like, I get where the sentiment to not want to tear down our own people, but, like, we have to have lines.
0: Yeah, I think that the time of celebrating celebrities just to celebrate is slowly coming to an end.
1: Yeah.
0: I think people are calling it cancel culture, but I don't think it's that. I think it's just people actually just being like, nah, dude, like, what? We need to assess and look at this, like, person as a person and not just some star that no matter what they do and what they say, like, you know, they can just continue being celebrated.
1: Yeah,
0: you know?
1: It's just accountability.
0: It's accountability.
1: Accountability,
0: exactly.
1: You know?
0: Like, it reminds me of, like, all those Kanye niggas who were like, but he made Graduation. It's like, what? Really? You know?
1: Okay.
0: Like, and he made a song called HH, which I'm not going to say on
1: air. So what were we saying?
0: Yeah, like, that's the same person.
1: Which one has more merit?
0: Like,

0: person is right now.
1: Yeah. Yeah. I mean, you got to think about, I mean, to a lesser extent, you got to think about fucking, like, people like Rick James or James Brown or, like, some of our, like, previous, you know, artists that we really celebrate. Like, yeah, they had problematic issues. Mm-hmm. Not to the extent that Diddy did, yeah. But, like, if they were coming up now into this day and age and all those things were happening, people would rightfully so be like, nah, dude, what the fuck? That guy's fucking insane. Mm-hmm. You know, and that's okay, mm-hmm. you know? But we also, I would like to remind people that we still do not have enough black representation in every, like, powerful, you know, job and career that includes music and all of that, but we have way more options now.
0: Yeah.
1: Like, this is not the 40s where, like, you might overlook someone, you know, cheating on his wife 1,000 times because he's the only blues player that is making money in the Mississippi Delta. Yeah. Like, you know, like, it's like, you're like, fuck, man, I kind of need to support this guy. But, like, now, like, you kind of don't have to do it anymore. You don't.
0: We've made a lot of progress as a community.
1: Yeah.
0: We need to acknowledge that and acknowledge that we don't just have to unilaterally support all black people
1: because
0: they're black. Like, no.
1: I mean, didn't y'all's parents ever say to y'all, all skin folk ain't kin folk?
0: Right? And this is the moment.
1: Yeah.
0: This is the moment.
1: This is the moment. Like, it's like, I, like Diddy would not hesitate. Hold on. Sorry, this someone being crazy outside.
0: Boy.
1: Good old Mission District.
0: That's that person showing up for their fight.
1: Oh, yeah. Perfect.
0: Like,
1: awesome.
0: Yup, let's get it.
1: God, bro. Yeah, like, I mean, I just think it really is okay for us to let these people go as icons. Mm-hmm. Like, they don't serve us. They aren't doing anything positive for the community, like, whatsoever.
0: Yeah.
1: You know?
0: Well, speaking of, well, since we're on it, what do we think that he's going to get for sentencing?
1: 10 years, maybe. And get out on 5 years with good, whatever it's called, behavior.
0: Good behavior.
1: Yeah. I think 10 years.
0: And I think it's going to whittle down to 2, honestly.
1: Yeah.
0: Yeah.
1: I think 10 years is going to be the sentencing.
0: Yeah.
1: 5 years is going to be the quote-unquote, you know, good behavior thing, but then he gets out.
0: And I'll say 10 is me going high.
1: Yeah, 10 is me going high.
0: I actually think it's going to probably be around the 6 to 8 range.
1: Yeah.
0: And it's going to get knocked down to, like, 2 or 3.
1: Parole or whatever.
0: And then all of a sudden, he's going to be in jail for less than a year.
1: Yeah. Yeah. Yeah. And then you're just out. Like,
0: God.
1: Like, that's so crazy. It's just absolutely insane. I don't think society is just ready to take sex crime seriously.
0: Well, I also think him being a billionaire, I don't know whose pockets he got in. We don't know.
1: Everybody's.
0: So I think there's even more to it than just taking sex offenders serious. I bet you there's some pretty high profile people on that like client list.
1: Absolutely.
0: That
1: sure.
0: were like, this trial can't go along any further and we need the feds to back up.
1: Yeah.
0: And they were probably told to back off and take away charges and stop and don't bring up any more witnesses.
1: Maybe.
0: And they probably just allowed the witnesses that were really sort of implicating Diddy and showing all the things Diddy did, but not witnesses that could name other people that were also in the room.
1: Right. Yeah. No, 100%. I mean, these parties, they had a lot of really rich people around doing all sorts of crazy things. Like, same thing with the whole fucking Epstein list, right? Like, we're like,
0: that Trump's name was in over 50 times.
1: Like, like, it's the same sort of shit. Like, these high profile sex crimes, which, again, in general, I don't think people, like, want to take sex crime seriously.
0: No.
1: You know, because it's supposedly a thing that only happens to women.
0: Yeah.
1: And this isn't true.
0: As this case showed, there were many, many men involved in this. This wasn't just a, our country, where mindset about, like, sexual assault is so warped.
1: I mean, yeah.
0: It's so warped.

0: things. Like, yeah, fights can be pretty bad. Yeah, rob can be pretty bad. But, like, sexual trauma, like, harms people for so long, if not forever. So it's like, we can acknowledge that, like, sexual trauma can be a lifetime thing, but it's the least, like, serious thing that people can do to another person. Like, it's such a warped, it's just a weird and crazy, like, it's just a weird and crazy situation how we handle things.
1: Do you believe any of the theories that people have about this?
0: What do you mean? What theories?
1: Like, there's theories about, and just I'll put out there, I don't believe any of these theories, but there's theories that, like, the only purpose of this trial was really just to, like, make fun of Diddy and drag him down and stop him from getting more business.
0: Why would that be a thing? Why?
1: Because they don't want to see the black man.
0: Why? Seriously, people have been talking about the Diddy parties in interviews for forever. People have been like, I don't want to go to these. They're weird. Weird things happen. Like, no.
1: I will say, this trial's not going to

0: social aftermath of this?
1: I mean,
0: like, how do we think people in like his industry are gonna or are people gonna work with him still?
1: I think that people are gonna avoid it at all costs.
2: And I think that what will probably happen is right-wing grifting shit will happen, because those are the only people low enough and dirty enough to actually, like, associate with predators over and over again. Like, I think that...
0: He gonna drop a song with Sexy Red?
2: Yeah, exactly. Yeah, a song with Sexy Red is gonna happen. Maybe even Drake.
0: Boy, Drake, you better step away. You better not. Oh, yeah, there's going to be a Kanye and Diddy album. I need us as a community to prepare for this.
2: Oh, God.
0: Because it's going to suck, but it's going to happen.
2: Oh, God.
0: It's going to happen.
2: Like, it's just, no. I'm like, no.
3: Oh, my God.
2: Whatever, man. So, anyways, that's what's going on with them.
0: Also, I want to speak protection over any person who testified in this case.
2: Yeah, for real.
0: Like, I hope the feds have set you up with lifetime witness protection, and that you all are moving with safety and people guarding you, because, boy.
2: Yeah, this is scary.
0: It's scary. There's a reason why the judge was like, nah, I ain't letting you out right now. Yeah. So you just get out there and immediately start causing havoc? No.
2: Yeah.
0: You gonna wait. I'm gonna give everybody a moment to get their plans together to go conceal their identity forever.
2: For real. So that's going on with the Diddy case. So let's just get to some music.
0: Drop them beats, DJ D.
2: We're gonna start off with God is Love by Marvin Gaye.

0: back, man.
1: Loud.
0: Yeah, you're loudest. You're always loud. Always.
1: Your mom is loud.
0: Hi. She's listening. Hello. Hope you heard that. Hello. Hope you know that. She meant every word, Mom. Do not give her anything else. No more food. No more anything.
1: What do you mean?
0: No more anything.
1: Also, thank you so much for the gumbo. It was so good.
0: No, she doesn't give a fuck because you were just talking shit.
1: And about you.
0: You were talking mad shit, bro.
1: No, said your mama.
0: Yeah, go ahead. Please.
1: Hi, welcome back. This is Black on Black on Black. We are here every Monday from 6 p.m. to 8 p.m. Z's. You are here with DJ Queen and...
0: D.
1: Fantastic.
0: D. D.
1: Fantastic. So, the theme of this episode, we've just been catching up, sort of talking about what's the happenings in the Black community. We just finished talking about the Diddy trial and the implications of that. Something else.
0: Put the sound back on. We got to get my soundboard ready, you know?
1: What do you mean put the sound back on?
0: On the laptop. Turn it back on.
1: What do you mean?
0: Oh, my bad. Yeah. So right. You play down the music. You know what? Whatever.
1: You know, I don't need your guidance right now.
0: Daddy, so. Chill. Okay, anyways, go on.
1: Are you done?
0: Just continue. Please.
1: So anyways. The next thing we are going to be discussing. So over the past week, Meg Thee Stallion and Coco Jones have both come out publicly about their NBA bays. No.
0: Yes.
1: Mama,
0: yes.
1: No.
0: Yes. Just for the audience information, I was showing Queen the text that my mom sent. Yeah, bro. Keep talking shit. You ain't gonna get shit else.
1: No, I liked my gumbo.
0: Oh, fuck you.
1: It was so. I just finished it yesterday too.
0: Yeah. Well, you know. No, please continue. Go on.
1: Anyways, so both Meg Thee Stallion and Coco Jones came out over the past week about their NBA bays. One might have been forced to talk about it over the other, but Meg Thee Stallion has a new relationship with Klay Thompson, an American professional basketball player. Those of us here in the Bay Area, loyal

0: important.
1: Okay. Sorry.
0: Steph Curry. So, Megan Thee Stallion and Klay Thompson are now dating. They have both posted videos on their Instagram featuring each other, which means they are now Instagram official, which means they are official. As you can see, D is not a fan. What's your
2: Klay Thompson just seems so fucking lame, bro. I'm sorry.
0: Like, I do kind of know it. He seems like someone who thinks he's cooler than what he actually is,
1: right?
0: Because of all the accomplishments he has. But there's a certain point where you can have just an aura about yourself that it just makes you seem corny, no matter how accomplished you are.
1: Absolutely. I mean, it's a level of corniness where I'm just like,
3: oh brother, this guy stinks.
1: Like, constantly. It's a constant feeling I have when I look at him. He reminds me of someone where, like, if I got trapped in a bar, like, talking to him, I'd be trying to find any way to get out of that conversation.
0: I don't want
1: to
0: be here.
1: Yeah. I'd be like, what did they talk about? She's just too smart. Like, you know,
0: He also has a notorious reputation as a fuckboy.
1: And, like,
0: a notorious reputation.
1: And it's just like, why?
0: That's where we're at. Mm. And then Coco Jones announced her engagement to Donovan Mitchell, who is a professional basketball player as well. And plays for the Cleveland Cavaliers. And we saw a beautiful video. And honestly, a lot of people didn't even realize that Coco Jones was dating someone. So,
1: I didn't know that.
0: Yeah. True. Her and Donovan Mitchell have been together for 2 years. Hmm. Just got engaged. Apparently, Sierra and Russell, yep. our forever favorite couple,
1: yeah.
0: Helped set up the engagement and actually introduced the two.
1: Aw.
0: Sierra, passing along her prayer.
1: Yeah. Look at her. I love that for her.
0: And so I have noticed in particular that I feel like there's been a little bit, in general, I think people have been happy for both, but I have noticed that the treatment and the critique of the two have been a little bit different, where I feel like more people are critiquing Meg Thee Stallion than necessarily Coco Jones about this.
1: I'm not critiquing Meg at all.
0: No, I'm not saying you. You're critiquing Klay Thompson. There are people online who are absolutely telling, like, Meg Thee Stallion, like, oh my god, you always pop out with a new blah blah blah blah.
1: What the hell?
0: It's interesting. Yeah,
1: that's
0: interesting.
1: Weird. So what are they saying? Like, yeah,
0: so
1: explain the difference you're seeing online.
0: Yeah, so a lot of the critiques that I'm seeing, most people who are critiquing Coco Jones, it's mainly about, like, girl, we didn't even know you were with somebody.
1: Yeah.
0: People though are critiquing Meg Thee Stallion on various things. Folks are saying that, like, are critiquing the fact that she always seems to have someone in rotation. Folks are critiquing the fact that this is the second basketball player that she's been with. People are a little bit coming for Meg Thee Stallion. And I thought it was interesting that these two were receiving that different. They don't get me wrong, there's still a lot of people who are very supportive of both.
1: Right.
0: But Meg Thee Stallion seems to be receiving this sort of, honestly, a little bit of slut-shaming kind of critique.
1: That's what it sounds like.
0: Yeah, where I think Coco Jones, maybe because she hasn't really been that public about her relationships, is receiving a different one. Mm-hmm. But I am curious. Let's talk optics. Is the way Megan presents her public persona in previous relationships, do you think maybe that's part of why her relationships might get side-eyed, or do you think it might be a part of something else?
1: I think it's partially that. I think it's partially that she's extremely sex positive, and anytime that a woman is sex positive, you're already getting slut shamed, no matter what you say. You could have whole songs written about, like, sex with your husband, but because you're talking about sex in general, like, you're just deemed as a slut.
0: Yeah.
1: You know, and so I think there's that. I think there also, in regards to differences in these situations, is that Coco's getting married, you know, and this is just, like, a boyfriend with Megan, although I'm not saying that can't be serious, but I think as far as, like, the difference between reception of these two particular situations,
0: yeah,
1: there could be that. I also think that, like, you know, there's, like, men can be playboys in the public eye. Women just can't. can't. You know, like, because no one, no one gives a fuck on how many people Drake has been dating. No one cares about that.
0: And he pop out with someone new all the time.
1: Yeah, like, no, no one gives a shit about who the fuck, you know, like yeah, like no one, no one really cares what male rappers are doing at all in that space. In fact, it's more of an accomplishment.
0: Yeah,
1: you know, or like let's look at another example. What's his name? The guy that like everybody hates that dates all those like who dated Kim Kardashian. Oh, Pete Davidson.
0: Oh,
1: like Pete Davidson. Yeah. The guys are more like, oh my god, how can he get away with this? No one's like, oh my god, he's a hoe.
0: Yeah, no.
1: No, they're just like, how is he getting all these hot women?
0: They're like,
1: versus, yeah. Yeah. So I think that there's that element that, like, no matter what, with women,
0: Pete Davidson has a lore about him. Like, if you were like, that is a magic stick right there.
1: Is that what that is? I haven't heard anything about this.
0: I've heard that, like, apparently Pete Davidson is packing.
1: Oh, okay.
0: And that,
1: well, there's no between packing and laying pipe.
0: And that, and then that it's a magical stick.
1: And that the pipe is being laid.
0: Yeah.
1: Which so I wouldn't be surprised, dude.
0: Because he's skinny, and I feel like, man, skinny news be like.
1: Well, and also, he's got trauma.
0: What is sign? What do you think
1: that's a good question. Let's see. Pete Davis' sign astrology.
0: Scorpio. Oh my god.
1: The trifecta. The trauma, the Scorpio, the skinny dude, big wiener. Oh, yeah, I see.
0: Oh my god,
1: I see what's happening. That's funny.
0: You don't, you,

0: Sprint, actually. Sprint.
1: That makes, this all makes sense.
0: This all makes so
1: this
0: much
1: all
0: sense.
1: Makes so
0: this
1: much
0: all
1: sense.
0: Makes so much
1: like,
0: sense.
1: Like, I, why he gets passed around.
0: That's crazy. But that, it, and that's not the way that people talk about Pete Davidson.
1: No, people are like, he gets it. Around. Yeah, but I'm like, I'm going to subvert that. Yeah, you can pass around, bro. I mean, it is what it is. No, there's nothing wrong with any of this.
0: Versus
1: I don't
0: like,
1: care.
0: Versus like the way that people talk about Kim Kardashian. People still
1: oh, she's
0: about
1: getting
0: Kim
1: passed
0: Kardashian.
1: Around. I'm like, no, she's just fucking.
0: She just got options.
1: Yeah, she's got options.
0: She got options and independence and agency.
1: I mean, no one is being harmed by any of this.
0: Nope.
1: You know, unless you're like actively harming a partner or whatever in these sentences, no one is getting harmed by this. Just let people do what they want to do. But we just can't let people do it. We, especially women.
0: Yeah.
1: It doesn't matter if you're attractive or not attractive. Big, small, it doesn't matter.
0: I also do think that some of Meg Thee Stallion's like more public beefs as a rapper have probably brought some like, oh my God, the Nicki Minaj's fan go after Megan Thee Stallion just because the
1: barbs? Oh my God.
0: Oh my God, the barbs are to me the most annoying fan base.
1: Like, I would say Drake's fan base is pretty high up there.
0: They're delusional.
1: Never mind Kanye's fan base.
0: Yeah, they try to stay hidden because they know, but like Nicki Minaj's like fan base is crazy.
1: Yeah.
0: And so I do think like some of these more public things that she's had with Megan Thee Stallion, I do think the more public sort of thing with Tory Lanez also brings her a lot of hate. There's a lot of people who just want to see her fail. Mm-hmm. You know, where I think Coco Jones flies a little bit more underneath the radar and doesn't quite have as big of a brand as like Megan Thee Stallion does, which I think when you have a big, big brand, it just naturally attracts haters as well.
1: Yeah.
0: So I think that may also have something to do with it. There's also like this sort of modesty. I've seen this sort of modest versus like immodest narrative floating around that Coco Jones is like, you know, outside of her performances, she really keeps it like, she really keeps it toned down, and she's a girl's girl, and da da da da. Where I'm seeing Megan Thee Stallion is like, well, she's kind of a snake.
1: Yeah,
0: that's her whole thing, and so it's just interesting to kind of like see that play out. Mm-hmm. I'm curious, does the celebrity status, in your opinion, Dee? I think for me, it's yes. But does celebrity status and prior media narrative influence how we react to who someone is dating?
1: Absolutely.
0: Or is there a deeper standard at play?
1: I think that celebrity status is always going to play into how we, like, view people, you know, like how we view who's dating who. Mm-hmm. Because let's say someone is, like, really, really, really famous, and then they date someone who's not famous. It's almost like, oh, okay, you know, keeping it down to earth or whatever. Mm-hmm. But then the minute a celeb dates another celeb, like, it's, like, extra pairs of eyes, like, extra criticism from both sides. Because celebrities always have their own individual fans, and you got two fan bases coming together. Like, it's fucking weird. Mm-hmm. It's a weird thing. That's why, like, if I ever become famous, I'm like, man, I just need to keep my shit, like,
0: private.
1: Yeah, I mean, I would continue to separate, because, like, Dee Fantastic is its own persona compared to, like, who I am individually, mm-hmm. right? So, like, there's that piece, you know, that makes it easier.
0: It kind of reminds me of something that Issa Rae said a long time ago, mm-hmm. where someone asked her that if she was to, like, do Insecure again, would she title the main character after herself? And she said, fuck no.
1: Yeah.
0: She said, absolutely not.
1: Well, that's why, and some of the story that I won't get into it here, but, like, you know, the thing that I told you that I'm, like, working on, like, that person's name is not my name.
0: Yeah.
1: Like, not at all. Like, there needs to be some sort of, like, separation, you know?
0: And she was, like, mainly because it's, like, people come up to her, like, she is that Issa.
1: And it's, like
0: that is a direct representation
1: of
0: who she is.
1: Like,
0: and
1: no, yeah.
0: She's, like, there might be elements of myself there, but I'm not her.
1: Right.
0: She's her own being within itself.
1: Right, in her own type of media.
0: Yep,
1: you
0: contained
1: know?
0: Within that story, you know?
1: Yeah.
0: And so, yeah, it is interesting. I think one other thing I would be curious, especially since you mentioned sort of this double standard here, and, like, why do some... like we see cases where some black women celebrities get dragged for doing what others get praised for, dating, maybe dating successful and high profile men. Like they're like I feel like there tends to be sort of this condemning of black women. I think honestly dating in general, like you also like Issa Rae is also someone who popped out married and sort of kind of got dragged for it, and people were like, well, who is this kind of person?
1: Yeah.
0: Or I've seen like people like people drag, well, SZA got dragged for like a long time ago dating Drake.
1: Yeah.
0: Long time, like they were teenagers.
1: Yeah.
0: You know, and it just feels like, and this might be more of a woman thing than a black woman thing, but do you have any opinions on sort of, are you seeing a double standard or why that might be?
1: Yeah, because for whatever reason, people are so invested in our vaginas, dude.
0: Yeah.
1: People are so invested in like what we do with our vaginas. It is insane. It is a crazy thing, whether we're dating or like sexual health. Like it is a wild thing. Yeah. Like, what we do with our bodies is like just, people cannot understand the agency of women.
0: Yeah.
1: And like, and it especially gets translated into women of color. Mm-hmm. So like already white women have to deal with that. And then the intersectionality of being a woman of color is just like exacerbated. You know, I mean, like there's you cannot do any wrong or right. Like let's say a celebrity got married when she was 22 and was a virgin. Oh, but you know, you don't know what you want. You don't know what you need. How are you going to blah, blah, blah? Okay, so then let's say she was a virgin. Wait till she was 35 to get married, which is older. Well, I mean, how do you know if it's good if you haven't ridden the bike or whatever? Okay, vice versa.
0: Is she going to be enough kids anymore?
1: Okay, well, she sleeps around. She's trying to figure out what she wants. Well, then don't be sleeping around. There's nothing you can do. You cannot do anything right as a woman. So just do wrong. That's what I say. Just do wrong.
0: Just do wrong.
1: Do wrong constantly.
0: Just do wrong.
1: Yeah.
0: I think of two cases I can think of black women dating sort of high-profile men and getting dragged up. First one I can think of is FKA Twigs dating Robert Pattinson from Twilight. Mm. Oh, my God. I've never seen. The man. Not a racist.
1: Well, it gets worse when black women aren't dating black dudes. Because is it Venus? I forgot. Serena married the Reddit dude.
0: Homegirl who married into the English.
1: Meghan Markle. Like, it gets even worse.
0: Jesus Christ.
1: It gets even worse.
0: It's vicious out there.
1: It gets worse.
0: It's vicious
1: like,
0: out
1: so
0: there.
1: There's nothing. I just say to all women listening, do wrong. Because you cannot do right. Do wrong. Because you can't do right. It doesn't matter. Just do, you know, fight crime. Fight crime. It doesn't matter.
0: It is one of those, you're damned if you do and you're damned if you don't.
1: Exactly.
0: So you might as well do what you want.
1: Exactly.
0: You know?
1: Yeah, do what you want.
0: Like,
1: eat those bag of chips. Twerk on that unhoused individual. I don't care.
0: The amount of, like, black people in the, because in Serena's case, black men all of a sudden were just like, oh, she's not for the community. She's in the sunken place.
1: Yeah.
0: She's dating a colonizer. Mind you, Serena Williams has a long list of dating black men who never stepped up to the plate and asked her to get married.
1: Right.
0: Even though she has publicly said, like, I did want to marry that person. They just didn't want to do it.
1: Right. Like,
0: long list.
1: Right. So, I mean, just because she tried something new and the new worked out for her, like, what did you want her to do?
0: Like,
1: you know, never mind, like, people being like, oh, you know, they're not feminine enough. It doesn't matter. It does not matter. No, just do whatever you want.
0: If it's for you, then it's for you.
1: Exactly.
0: Like, you don't have to justify your dating your preferences, you know?
1: I mean, you know, no, not at all.
0: I don't, here's what I think about, like, let's say if your dating preference tends to be outside of your own race, as long as you are not talking bad or disrespecting the gender that you prefer to date within that expression of it within your own race, everyone has a preference. It's fine. And that preference could be linked to all types of things. Environment, trauma, like, it's a preference. That's
1: right.
0: Totally fine. As long as you're not talking down on your own people or like, bragging to other races about, like, why you would never date someone of your own race.
1: Yeah.
0: I don't consider internalized oppression. I know there's a lot of debate about that in the black community, but I don't. I just don't.
1: Yeah, and I hear you. I think that, like, I think that there can be some internalized oppression, not always. And so I think that's why black people, we kind of have that gut reaction, but like, you know, you have to get over that. You know, you have to assess who the person is. I agree, right? Like, is it a Venus and, you know, or whatever? Is it the Williams sister and the Reddit dude, or is it the Candace Owens and the man she married? Like you have to assess the situation.
0: Yeah.
1: You know, same like Jordan Peele, like in his wife. I'm like, Jordan Peele is very much so like a black advocate. I'm not going to take that away from him because he married a white woman. Yeah. That doesn't mean anything.
0: No.
1: You know, like, and that'd be different of like, because his wife's name is Chelsea something. I can't remember what her name is. It'd be different if like his wife was a racist. And
0: Just like
1: Patty Mahomes.
0: The opposite end is
1: Patty Mahomes. Whatever the fuck her name is.
0: That's a whole different case. That's the one where
1: that's a problem.
0: You're a problem.
1: All of this is a problem.
0: Very questionable racist remarks. He's a problem.
1: Called his own hair nappy. Yeah. Which is crazy.
0: He's a problem.
1: Yeah.
0: So like people like that who exhibit behavior of that, it's like, you know, the symptoms just because you see a symptom doesn't actually mean there's a cold there.
1: Yeah.
0: Right? This is a case where we see the symptoms and yes, the cold is there.
1: It absolutely
0: is falling from this tree, you know.
1: Yeah.
0: But it's not always the case. Sometimes you fall for who you fall, and you fall for the people that treat you right. And it just so happens that sometimes that those people are not people who always look like you, and that's totally fine.
1: Yeah, exactly.
0: We had a whole civil rights movement to allow for people to date outside of their race.
1: Yeah,
0: we don't
1: taste the rainbow, baby.
0: Yeah. Black women get out there. We're beautiful. We're gorgeous. Like, yeah. Just float on. You slide all over that rainbow.
1: Absolutely.
0: All over that rainbow. And don't be afraid to also experiment gender-wise.
1: Okay.
0: Sorry. I always have to throw it in my...
1: I thought we assumed that in the situation, but okay.
0: You know, I have to make it explicit.
1: Okay, there we go. Let's get into some music before we close out. Let's see, this first song is going to be Grown Ups by Earl Sweatshirt.
2: That's what I did.
3: I don't give a f-

0: D, Fantastic,
1: and DJ Queen.
0: I'm glad you
1: killed
0: that.
1: It.
0: Did you though?
1: Killed it. You know what? You're a hater.
0: Okay, you're a hater. Close out. I thought I'd bring up some really other fun, crazy things that are happening and that are pertinent to the Black community. Mattel, you know, the
1: Barbie?
0: No, the entertainment. Yeah, the Barbie company,
1: yeah.
0: Whatever.
1: Yeah.
0: Mattel launches Uno Social Club at a Las Vegas casino. Bro, yeah, so it's like, there's gonna be, it's
1: so many Black people.
0: It's a theme suite decked out with colorful decor, and it'll have private dealers and gaming tables, bro.
1: It's like, about to be on.
0: I...

0: Anything.
1: Oh my God.
0: Drake apparently was saying during one of his shows recently that London rappers are the best lyricists, quote unquote, no disrespect to America. Nigga, get your bitch ass out of here.
1: Huh?
0: That's crazy.
1: That London rappers
0: London is a city. You just eliminated a whole country, America? That's crazy. That is insane.
1: I mean, don't get me wrong, there's some crazy.
0: Absolutely.
1: Amazing.
0: Yes.
1: And considering like that grime music is its own genre within itself.
0: Yeah.
1: That is like an incredible genre. This just sounds like hating.
0: It's just hating because America decided that Drake's fucking whack.
1: I would like for him to

0: Like, why are they, like, well, what are you seeing? I need Drake to break down to me what he thinks lyricism is.
1: Yeah.
0: Like, I'm not trusting it.
1: Yeah, right? Exactly. Like, who is your top lyricist and why?
0: Because if he just says, like, oh, they spit really fast,
1: doesn't mean anything.
0: No.
1: You know? Because then we could just talk about Twista. Yep. Come on now.
0: And ain't nobody doing it. Ain't nobody doing like Twista doing
1: it. Yeah, yeah, man. Where is that guy?
0: Probably just living his best life.
1: You know what? Good for him. Good for him, his big old self. Speaking of, in the same, Drake's been just on these little things. Drake brings out Lauryn Hill.
0: What?
1: Yes, on his set at the Wireless Festival.
0: Damn, he got her to show up?
1: I know.
0: She showed up for Drake?
1: Yes. Yes.
0: Do you know how late she was for the Essence Festival? No. Do you know that she was like 2 hours late for the Essence Festival?
1: And she shows up for Drake?
0: That's crazy. I think we need
1: the Soulja Boy Drake button. Drake?
0: It's all right. Lauryn Hill just is also very much into hope depthness and all of that.
1: Absolutely. Like, absolutely. She had Zion and lost her fucking mind.
0: All right. You know what? It's fine. Whatever. I'm just impressed he got her to show up on time.
1: Yeah.
0: That's incredible.
1: 110%. Like, that's, yeah. So, those are some of the fun little, like, black happenings. I'm still, that Uno table, bro.
0: Man.
1: That Uno table is going to be crazy. I'm going
0: to
1: go.
0: We need to get there on that.
1: Yeah.
0: You know what you should do? We should go to a Raiders game and just, like, go up there for a weekend and, like, get in on that.
1: Absolutely. I'm down. I haven't been to Vegas in a minute.
0: I haven't been in a while either.
1: Let's go. Let's go to a Raiders game. Let's get crazy.
0: I would like to go to a gun range, too.
1: Oh, yeah.
0: There's a ton of them out there. Some people rent, like, the ATVs and go out into the desert and shoot.
1: I'm not doing that.
0: No?
1: ATVs are incredibly dangerous.
0: I've ridden them before, though.
1: Yeah, of course. Yeah. People can ride them and not die.
0: But they're
1: pretty dangerous, and I don't want to be on that.
0: I mean, it's all about your own driving. It's the people who get out there and do stupid stuff.
1: I don't want to be on that thing.
0: Oh, there's so much fun.
1: You can go by yourself.
0: No, it's supposed to be a group adventure.
1: Be with somebody who wants to do that. Why does it got to be me?
0: Fine, whatever. So, just want to give another shout out to the happenings. So, as a reminder, we have Jurassic Park, a musical parody, starting on July 17th and running through the 19th. That will be at Oasis. There's an Oasis open ball with Deshaun Wesley from Legendary, which is the reparations edition. That will be on July 18th, 9:30 p.m. to 2 a.m. That's also at Oasis. And then we have Family, Not a Group. It's a function at El Rio. That'll be on July 19th, 3 to 8 p.m. So it's a day party, $10 for pre-sales, $15 at the door, and $20 after 5:30 p.m. And then I also wanted to take some time to mention, because I forgot, that this weekend is also the Mosswood Meltdown, baby. The Mosswood Meltdown, hosted by none other than John Waters, baby.
1: Yes.
0: Let's get it.
1: Yep.
0: And so for those who don't know, the Mosswood Meltdown, it's like a staple in Oakland. It's a great, great, great festival. John Waters brings out a whole bunch of different performers. Most of them are pretty, I would say it's not any sort of like mainstream. You'll see a couple of names that you probably recognize, but otherwise it's really great. It's super queer. For those who are not familiar with John Waters' work, huge, huge trans activist. Usually you'll see a ton of drag queens running around, ton of drag performances. It's an awesome event.
1: I'm so envious.

0: next year.
1: I think it was either last year or the year before that Big Frito was there. Oh.
0: Yeah.
1: Bros. Oh, my God. It's
0: that
1: great.
0: That must have been amazing.
1: Yeah. You can get your tickets now, and for a one-day pass, it's $135.
0: Yeah. So that's not happening.
1: Late-stage capitalism.
0: Okay.
1: So, yeah. You can wait until after the festival in order
0: and buy them then.
1: for the next year. And apparently, those tickets are a lot cheaper. Yes. You can get a 2-day pass for lesser than what a 1-day pass costs.
0: Okay.
1: So, yeah. Beat the system.
0: but yeah,
1: and then coming on next, we have. Wait, where's my thing? Where's my script?
0: Oh my god, dude. It's always done.
1: Leave me alone. I'm doing my best. We have Hell Kitchen by John Hell. Whatever he's in the mood for, whether it's punk, funk, or junk, you're sure to get an earful of hell with John Hell. 20 plus years of non-commercial and pirate radio experience. A musical force to be reckoned with. He's about to bring it on. And also is doing a Mosswood Meltdown pre-show. So... I feel like I need a warning, but you're never going to give me a warning for it.
0: The air horn is going to air horn.
1: You're never going to give me a warning. So everyone, stick around. Definitely enjoy. And after John Hell at 10 p.m. is actually Beyond All Limits. So for those of you who don't know, we have shows that run all day, baby.
0: 24/7.
1: Anytime you tune in, you are going to hear a Radio Valencia DJ. So stick around.
0: Yep. All right. We'll see y'all next week. Maybe, possibly.
1: Bye.

0: I've been eating all day. How am I gonna do this?
1: Yeah,
0: man?
1: Don't wait for her, man. Don't wait for her. I'll tell you what, man. Come with me now, and you know I'll get you some lunch. I'll hook you up with something. I got a little back, you know. No problem.
2: I hear you. That's cool.
1: All right, it's cool.
0: Man, can't you guys just wait here about a half hour, man?
1: Yo, I'll be back, man. I'm just gonna munch up a little bit, man. I'm pretty hungry.
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Attention, attention. We have just taken over all airwaves. 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We, the possessors of the ancient Tibetan theory, hold you

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1: I will not dance.
2: I don't want to dance.
1: Well, maybe I'll dance a little.

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0: suddenly feel like a total idiot. Just stay here, okay? I'll be right back. Listen, I'm really sorry for freaking out back there. I guess we just kind of overreacted.
1: It's okay, I'm used to it.
0: Listen, I appreciate this, but see, we don't have any money. I'm stuck babysitting for these kids, and I'm not supposed to be taking them into the city like this. I'm just not.
1: I'll tell you what. I'll tow you to town, to Dawson's garage, and I'll buy you a tire. My treat, okay? Okay?
0: Oh, no, that wouldn't be right.
1: Well, we'll be right. Leaving you kids alone on the expressway?
0: I guess not. My name's Chris. Chris Parker.
1: Pruitt. Handsome John Pruitt. Huh?

0: sister?
1: Yeah, read what?
2: How did you lose it?
1: Lose what?
2: your hand. Was it enough?
1: No, I'm afraid not. No, I was changing a tire on a big rig and the jack gave out. Back of the truck fell on the hand and popped the sickle right off.
3: Vietnam.
2: What did they do with the hand? Did they bury it?
3: No, I wouldn't let them. I kept it.
2: You kept it?
3: Yep. I got it over in the glove compartment.
4: Pruitt.
1: Yo.
4: Dawson here.
1: Yes.
4: I just went by your place.
1: And what did you see?
4: You won't like it.
1: What did you see?
4: That car was parked in front.

0: Please slow down!
1: This is great!
2: Okay, look out, kids.
0: Oh, God! Is it a hand?
3: No. Oh, good. It's a gun.
0: Oh, God!

0: I can't believe this.
1: The Temptations, so let's hear it for them.

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Friday morning is here. The big man shines. Shouts out to all. So much music, so little time.

you her. The one and only Bill McClintock in your eardrums. Nice mashup. One of the best. Go look him up. He's an artiste to me. That was Rat and Temptations. I'm sure he threw in pieces of other people too. That's what he does. Before that, something from the beginning of an adventure. In fact, the movie Adventures in Babysitting. One of the best classics in the 80s. Almost 40 years, if not 40 years. That might be 40 years. That 86, guys. That's a 40-year-old movie. I think it is. It's either 86 or 87. The guy on the radio. There was a guy. I think his name was Dawson's. Dawson's Garage. That guy, the actor, is Vincent D'Onofrio. And they think he's Thor as well.

What a great movie. Amazing. Before that, we had some new music, guys. You know from who? And it was a hit. You're going to hear that everywhere, man. I just caught it. I think it just released yesterday, maybe this morning. I don't know. But that was Alabama Shakes with I Feel Hope Coming. The big man is here. Also, I had a direct song going out to the one and only Josie. Los Straight Jackets Loco, Te Pantina El Coco was the name of the track. I like that. And then we had the Tibetan Jam, trying to get in your mind, in your brain, with some old school. We're caught up with music. Shouts out to all. More music on the way. RadioValencia.fm has returned. I have returned. I was on the East Coast for 2 weeks, guys. 2 weeks. In the East. That's where

0: the East Coast. Lately, I've been going once a year. It's been fun. I like hanging out there and just not doing anything. You know, you want to see your landmarks. You want to see where they filmed Calendar Girls, or you want to see where they filmed, you know, Karate Kid 3. That's fine. You know, you want to eat at the place where they say they have the best chopped cheese. That's cool. You want to see where they have the new viral sensation, croissant donut s'more. That sounds delicious, honestly. That's cool. You know, I just want to just chill. I want to be able to walk into town in 20 minutes or less. And I want to get out of town, downtown, in 20 minutes or less. You know, and that's where I was, man. New York, on the East Coast, the Finger Lakes. You know, last time, there's been times where I've been in the East Coast, in New York. The first time I was there, in the same town, Geneva, New York. The first day I was there, I landed, got off the plane at Rochester, zipped up my pants, you know, got my baggage, you know, got in the car, drove to Geneva, New York, which is around 45 miles away from Rochester. And when I stepped in, you know, and I'm hanging out in Geneva, New York, and there was a flood. There was floods going on. All of a sudden, it just started raining. You know, the rain in the East Coast, the rain in Chicago, the rain all over the world, it's way different than California rain. You know, even when it comes hard here, it's like, you know, medium in New York and other places. Just get drenched. It's like you're under a faucet, you know? And there's been times there was, you know, it rained so much, thunderstorms, and it got flooded. And where I was staying, the basement got flooded, right? Like a 1 foot deep of water. That's how much. So, something always happens when I'm in Geneva, New York. We have to clean out the basement. What is it, that vac? Gotta suck that water up, suck it up. You know, start sucking up the water and, you know, draining. Getting it down the drain. But this time around, guys, right after I got off the plane again, and the big man got off the plane, zipped up his pants again. You know, got into Geneva, New York in 2026. First day there. Tornado warning. They got a tornado in town. You know, coming through. Like the video game Twisted Metal 2. Like that ice cream truck. Just breaking through everything. The tornado came in. And again, it came straight at me. And the tornado made a left. That's right. It didn't hit our neighborhood. But look, let's, I recorded, let me see. I'm pretty sure I recorded it. You know, they, in a tornado, man, I've seen Twister. You know, I've seen Twister. I know what to do in tornadoes, man. You know, don't tell me I don't know how, what to do with tornadoes. The big man is here. So, this is New York. You know, and I happened to be recording it because I was like, oh, I like the sound of these kind of things, you know? And it sounds old school to me. So let me see. 1 second. There it is. 1 second. Here's the recording of when I'm in. I only caught like part of it, but you'll hear it. This is me in Geneva, New York, my very first night. Here we go. Let's see if I got it.
1: Move to a basement or an interior room on the lowest floor of a sturdy building. Avoid windows. If you are outdoors, in a mobile home, or in a vehicle, move to the closest substantial shelter and protect yourself from flying debris.
0: That's the emergency. Very first, as soon as I stepped in to Geneva, New York, man, all of a sudden, get to the basement. You know, tornadoes coming at me, but they don't know. They don't know who I am. They don't know who I be. So it all goes down. It was awesome. The tornado coming in. The Tasmanian devil. The mighty cone. But New York was exciting. You know,

I went to Uncle Joe's in New York, and I had some. I had a big slice. It was just one, and they had a good lunch combo. It was like get a slice, six wings. You know, for it was a good price. I forgot the price, but nothing expensive. And the slice was huge, and it was in a square shape. In Uncle Joe's, it's like kind of like Detroit grandma style, maybe, if you want to say. So, rectangle. Do I got my shapes right? Yeah, rectangle. Uncle Joe's. But it was a nice monster slice. You know? Just rocked that. And the wings, man. The wings over there, I don't know why they're different than the ones here. The chicken wings, delicious. Delicious! So I ate at Uncle Joe's. I just stayed in upstate New York. For the very first time, I went to Uncle Joe's. I'm sorry. I went to Syracuse, New York for the very first time. And I walked. I did everything. I did comedy in Syracuse. And I went and got some food at this place called Funk and Waffles. Funk and Waffles. F-U-N-K. Funk. And waffles. And I had, guess what I had? I had their Thanksgiving Funkin' Waffle. And it's a waffle. And you know, like, just think about it. What would a waffle be if it was Thanksgiving style? Well, you know, it would have mashed potatoes on it, gravy on it, you know, stuffing, turkey. The turkey was good. It was sliced, actually. Like thin sliced. The stuffing was in the waffle. So it was almost, you know, that was the stuffing, was the waffle. You know, great tasting. You know, if you ask me, you want the critic in me, it needed more gravy. You know, it needed less potatoes. I love mashed potatoes too. I think if you're gonna put more mashed potatoes, then they gotta be nice and creamy. And, you know, buttery and smooth. And it's got to be good like that to me if you're going to put a lot. They had put like 2-3 big scoops of mashed potatoes. I was surprised at that. I was like, damn. You know? So, that would be my criticism. And more gravy. I'm a gravy guy. When I think of Thanksgiving, I think of gravy, even more than turkey, you know? Because even when you say gravy, you say turkey, because that's how, if you make good gravy, you make it from all the drippings of the turkey, right? So you're saying that, but that's me, you know? I should have been getting gravy all over my shirt. It should have been like dripping, you know? I wanted to see the drip. You know, but it was still good. The stuffing waffle was awesome. Good flavor. The turkey, good flavor. Less mashed potatoes would be nice and more gravy. My critique. But still a good spot. And that's just one waffle. And apparently, I didn't know this till, you know, later. That show, that restaurant, Funkin' Waffles, was on a Guy Fieri Dumpsters, Dives, and Drive-Ins. You know, and he went to that spot, man. So they also got a great variety show. I think they do every Sunday. And I got to perform. And the first thing I said, who's got the juice? It's Syracuse. And by the time I left, I was like, I got the juice.

It's Sarah Cukes. But it was fun. Good food, good artists, good music, good scene. You know, great buildings in Syracuse. Their buildings are different, man. I guess because they're older, but it's beautiful the way their buildings are, man. I like them. They have a lot of class. Their buildings have a lot of class in upstate New York. I guess that's the best explanation I got for them. Oh. But we'll talk more. New York Comedy Club. Jew Boy is asking, Yeska, Dibu, New York Comedy Club, The Cellar, and I performed in Buffalo, New York. I got to go hang out in Buffalo for a couple days and went to Buffalo, New York, and I actually was performed at the Helium Comedy Club in Buffalo, New York, and that was awesome. Great spot. Great, great comedy club. Great, great intimate venue. You know, is that what they call it? Intimate? The size is big, but like the comedy stage is very small. I was like, ah, okay. I felt like I was like, you know, like, oh. Right, like my crotch is really close and very visible to everybody, you know? So it was a good spot. Of course, I got to see, I performed there. I didn't see any stand-up shows this time around, but I performed at the Helium Comedy Club. But I also got to see Sammy Obey, the one and only. He was just in San Jose yesterday. You know, he was just in SJ yesterday at the Improv. And Sammy Obey was playing at the Helium, sold-out show. You know? So go look him up, Sammy Obey, the one and only. Big shouts out to him. Check out his show. He's on fire right now. He's on, baby. He's on. The one and only. Go check out Sammy Obey. Check out one of his shows. He might be in SF soon, so look that up. It was nice. Thank you so much for asking. The one and only Jew Boy listening right now. Also, give shouts outs to the one and only Josie. She says she didn't see the Odyssey yet. But I already gave her a spoiler. I told her, yo, it's crazy when Godzilla makes a cameo in the movie The Odyssey. Because Godzilla's wearing one of those Socrates robes, you know? He doesn't even destroy anything. He's like, you know, like just walking by, probably going to lunch in his little Socrates robe. Or her, I should say, I'm sorry. So sorry for the spoiler, Josie. Shouts out to all. Enough of me. Let's get back into the music. This show is spontaneous innuendos on every Friday from 10 a.m. to noon o'clock.

Yo. I've been playing these guys a song from their track, from their new album, Until the Sun Explodes. I'm a big fan of Sublime. So let's get into it right now. Another track from Until the Sun Explodes. Going down the line, this is Sublime. Shouts out to all RadioValencia.fm. Here we go. Here is Figueroa. The song Figueroa. Radio Valencia.

0: gear! Go! Go! Go! Move it!
1: What the hell are you doing here?
2: Relax. He's getting a shot.
1: You're in the line of fire!
2: It was a problem. We're miles away.
1: Move it now! Move!
2: All right.
1: Move!
2: All right.

0: Tell them to stay back, or I'll blow this place and half the fucking block to hell.
1: He said stay back, or he's gonna blow this place and half the block to hell.
2: Yeah, with what?
0: Stuff on my bike there.
3: It's very explosive stuff.
1: He's got stuff strapped to his bike.
2: So what? So my little kid. Look, we want to know what it is.
0: M2 plastic.
4: Plastic?
0: M2 plastic.
4: Plastic?
5: Oh, stick, shit.
1: Yeah. M2 plastic!
2: M2 plastic? You tell him we don't believe him.
4: Oh, fuck.
2: Where the hell did he get that?
1: Jersey!
2: Okay! Okay, what does he want?
5: What do you want, man?
0: I don't know.
2: Come on, talk to me!
5: What do you want me to tell him, Larry? You don't want me to tell him the truth, do you? Because if I tell him the truth, it's going to get on the news and you're going to be airing your dirty laundry all over the goddamn city. Do you want that?
0: Yeah. I mean, no!
5: Now, what do you want me to tell him?
0: Tell him... I don't know what I want to tell him. But listen, that doesn't mean... And don't think that I ain't going to kill you and all these assholes here.
5: No, sir, I wasn't thinking anything like that.
2: Look, we're still waiting to hear what he wants. Come on, let us know who we're talking to.
1: He wants to know who you are!
2: He's talking to the NYPD.
1: Got no shit. Now give me your name. Come on, he wants to know your name. Look at the tag on your chest. It'll make it a lot easier.
2: The name is Walters.
1: Okay, Walters, here's the deal.
5: What's the plan, Larry?
0: I don't know. I told you, I don't know.
5: No, you gotta have a plan. We need a plan.
0: I tell him I don't want to talk to him.
1: He doesn't want to talk to you.
0: If I did want to talk to him, I wouldn't talk to him out there.
1: But if he does talk to you, he's not going to talk to you out there. And not going to talk to you in here.
0: Actually, I'm not going to talk to him at all.
1: Actually, he doesn't want to talk to you at all.
0: Tell him to go away.
1: Go away.
2: What's his name? Can he talk for himself?
5: Larry? Larry, you don't have to push it through my back to kill me.
0: Sorry.
5: It's a gun. Bullets come out, you know?
2: All right. What's his name?
5: You want to give him your name?
0: No. If I tell him my name, then he'll know who I am.
5: That's good thinking, Larry. That's real good thinking. Why don't you make one up?
0: Oh, like what kind of name?
5: Anything you want. You're in charge.
0: Okay, about Smith.
5: Smith? What are you, checking in the motel? No, give me your first name.
0: Oh, shit. Chip.
5: Chip.
0: Chip. Yeah, like from Charles. Chip.
5: Chip? That's a name for a squirrel. How about Charlie?
0: No, Charlie. Charlie. That's a commie name.
5: Commie?
0: Yeah, it like sounds Chinese.
5: How about Chuck? Chuck. That's an old American name.
0: Okay, Chuck.
5: Chuck, yeah.
0: Tell him Chuck.
5: Chuck.
0: His name's Chuck.
5: Tell him to go away.
0: Go away.
5: You're doing good, Larry.

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Go on the chatter box. Put your name, request, comment, shout out. You could be like everyone. Big shout outs to the professional. He's calling me Demolition Man because I'm stuck in the 90s. Because I know how to sew. You know? And he's Benjamin Brad with his poems. Professional is here with his Benjamin Bright skin tone and his Benjamin Bratt smile with his Benjamin Bratt cholo-ness from Blood In, Blood Out or Bound by Glory, formerly known as Bound by Glory. The professional is here. He's an Oscar Mayer weeder. Hey, you spelled it wrong, dude. That's the Mandela effect, doc. Come on, doc. Are you really? You're really part. You're part of the machine now, huh? Professional. Professional part of the machine now, guys. He's part of. He's got a 9-to-5. Professional's got a 9-to-5. He's got responsibilities. Professional, wake up, go to school, go to work, comb your hair, 9-to-5, professional, I'm a professional. I got a song for you right after this air break, just for you. Professional, what's up? Professional used to wear, you know, he used to have spikes. You know, he used to be like, you know, I'm taking everything out. Now you part of the machine now, bro? The cornucopia came back. Professional says, it's Chick-fil-A now. Oh, bro. I remember, come on, bro. It used to be more Church's Chicken. What happened then? Remember East SJ? It used to be more Church's Chicken, professional. Now you Chick-fil-A, huh? Why you on the other side, bro? What's up? Follow the rules, professional. Professional used to dress up like Charlie Sheen from Major League. You know, punk rock. Now he's getting grilled chicken at Chick-fil-A. Not even the fried one. Come on, bro. What happened, dude? It's okay. Snitches! Me and a professional go way back. You know, we're like I don't know how to say it. Not Silent J and Bob.
professional says, that's funny. I'm watching the Dodgers versus Mariners right now. Oh, nice. In person or on the TV? You got your suspenders on, buddy? What's up, then? It's all done. Professional called it in. He used to be like the guy from Fight Club. Dude, Tyler, whatever his last name is. Now, you know, he's watching America's Pastime. You know, waffle fries. You know, it's okay. Happens to all of us, dog. You know what I'm saying? Let me borrow your sleep apnea machine. I need to try one out, man. Professional. Oh, Kike Hernandez is back. Kike is back. Cut the coif, all right? Professional is here. You know, me and the professional were in a band together, and we would switch around. He played the guitar, I played the drums, he played the guitar. Let's go do a show on the East Coast reunion show, Lizards and Lab Coats. Reunion show, East Coast, next year. I can make it happen. You know, we'll have them packed to the rafters, man. Everybody will be in there, professional. Come on, just stop with your 9-to-5. Come on. It's okay. You know, moving on and moving fast. Been writing comedy. Much obliged if you use my material, professional says. Oh, that's cool. I need more. But, you know, in New York, bro, so coming back to the West Coast was a big hassle because not only did I deal with tornadoes as soon as I got to New York, I dealt with New York, I dealt with tornadoes leaving New York, you know, and I had to do a pit stop in Chicago, you know what I'm saying? And I hit the city, Chicago. I went in there, you know, and I walked around in downtown Chicago, you know, open shirt. My shirt was open like my name was Lex Luger, you know, and yeah, I don't know if you guys been to Chicago. It's pretty nice downtown. Go walk around. It's like the Dark Knight, man. I remember being in Chicago when The Dark Knight came out. This is what, 2008, 2009? And I remember being in Chicago, and it was exciting. I remember that. I don't know what it was. You're like, oh man, over here, you know, Joker. Joker was underneath this bridge.

But Chicago was nice, man. I went in there and I got some Garrett's popcorn, one of my favorites, of course, you know. And I was out walking around right where, you know, where they always do the St. Patrick's Day, where the water is. I was over there. It was nice, you know. And it's so the my plane was weather related, was the reason why I got delayed, which is why they wouldn't pay for the hotel. Bom, bom. You know, Southwest. It was nature, Mother Nature. Anything. I think they call it, no, that's crashes. Act of God, but it is an act of God. Say it. What? Say it. What? Say it's an act of God. It's Mother Nature, whatever you want, man. But they didn't pay for my hotel. I still got a hotel. Man. Forces majeure. Force majeure? Yeah, I was in Chicago. And I was there in Chicago. Force of nature, maybe? But I got that popcorn. And apparently, what Lollapalooza's going on right now. And that was the last time I was in Chicago, was when Lollapalooza was going down. 2008 or 9, I can't remember. I think 2009. But I don't know. Does any of you guys, if you get on a plane, do you automatically think of like Denzel Washington? And him like, you know, twirling the plane around in the air? But that's, I don't know, every time I'm making a flight, I took a lot of flights, I realized in the last, because I had to do a bunch of transfers, transfer to Phoenix, transfer to Las Vegas, transferred in Chicago, transferred in Phoenix, I said that, yeah, Burbank, Rochester, Baltimore. And then, getting to the airport from Chicago, it was just like I was back home, you know? Professional says, no, I think about Sam Jackson. That's a good one, you know? Sam Jackson sneaks on a plane. I like it, you know? You know, it's one of my favorite movies, you know? You remember my song, Professional? Snakes on a plane, snakes on a plane. Everybody running but the snakes on a plane. Hey, snakes on a plane, snakes on a plane. You gonna die when the snakes on a plane. Hey, snakes on a plane, snakes on a plane. What you gonna do when the snakes on a plane? Hey, snakes on a plane, snakes on a plane. Everybody running with the snakes on a plane. Oh, there you go. Thanks, Josie. You remember that song? That was a hit. That was back when I was on Death Row Records, dude. You know, they got me on for a little bit. That's what got me to Chicago back in the days, man. Yeah.
But that's what I think. I think about when I'm on the plane, I think about Denzel Washington now. It used to be, I used to think about like, oh, Passenger 57, Wesley Snipes. That was another one every time I would be on a plane, you know? But I mean, even though those are like, you know, harsh, images, but they have a good outcome. They catch the bad guy. Denzel saves most of the people. Some people are hella scared. I mean, they think about, like, you know, what is that, Twilight? Oh, not Twilight. Oh, man. Oh, professional says Air Force, Han Solo. What's that called? Air Force One? Harrison Ford. That's a good one. Twilight Zone. I think it's a Twilight Zone episode with John Lithgow. Do you remember that? And he keeps seeing crazy things on the plane while he's on the plane. That, you know, I know people who think about that. Like, oh, I don't want to think about that. You know? You know what's a cute one? A cute image? Wedding Singer. Oh, that's a good plane image to have when you go on a plane. Con Air, yes, Con Air. Josie says, with Shatner and the Gremlin. Oh, in Gremlins 1? I didn't know that happened. That's awesome. Con Air is a real good one. But, you know, what I noticed with naming all these movies, Executive Decision, Steven Seagal, Twilight Zone. Yes, that's what it was, Josie. The John Lithgow. I don't want to think about that movie, you know? And but I started thinking about it right now while talking about all this. That's like the only scary horror where there's a movie about a plane. I don't think there's haunted planes. There's been a haunted plane movie. Am I wrong? There's haunted houses. I think haunted ships. But I haven't heard of a haunted airplane. You know? Oh, the Langoliers, that's one. Oh, that's a good one. But yeah, I still started thinking about horror movies set in an airplane. And I couldn't think of one. The only one I could think of was the Twilight Zone one. Stephen King, I think. Oh, okay. You know, it's about time. How come somebody hasn't done a whole more movies on that? Hey, technically Snakes on the Plane might be a horror movie. I don't want to be in a plane with snakes. You know? I want to be though, I think there was a movie in the 80s called Millennium. And the plot of the movie, or the story of the movie, is there was a plane crash, right? And then they died. Or I don't know what happened, but, well, they crashed and everyone died. But in this movie, somehow, there was this other, I guess, I don't want to call it realm or other timeline. And these guys from this timeline would come in, get in the plane, and save everybody on the plane before it exploded, right, and crashed. That was an interesting story. It's called Millennium. I think the movie is called Millennium. That's an 80s movie. It seems scary, but it seems sweet. You know, they're trying to save you. So, if you know any other scary airplane movies, go on Chatterbox on RadioValencia.fm, a little Chatterbox
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It's Faco on X. Remember, coming up at noon, stay tuned for DJ Mark and his show Dropped the Charges. Big shouts out to Professional. Big shouts out to Jew Boy. Big shouts out.

Let's get back to it. Enough of me. We're gonna do it. Let's do it. This is new DJ Shadow with the song Divides Radio. Valencia.

0: calling me. I'm on the list.
1: Well, what's the deal, buddy? You look like you're hurting for certain.
2: Thanks for...
0: Do not touch the merch, motherfucker!
1: Take one step back, please. CeeLo, I need you outside guarding the door, please. Thank you very much.
3: Go ahead.
4: It's all right, yeah.
1: All right, gentlemen. I need that table cleared, placed in front of Whip with a chair behind it. Now, please. I need a glass of water. I need a credit card. I need a $100 bill.
4: I got a 20.
1: She'll do. All right, Whip, banana boats are coming.
4: All right.
1: And I need a Cocoa Puff.
4: A what?
1: Just take the tiniest little bit of tobacco out of the top of the cigarette, please.
4: Damn.
1: Amateur now. We're almost home. Okay, baby. We're gonna do two small whiffs first. One on each side. Mm-hmm. Just a little primer. Get us started.
5: Okay.
1: Cocoa Puff. Attaboy, head back. Swallow. Water. Water. Now, Chief, you.
6: See if I've got to have a... Every night I have a friend
1: of food. All right. Little Cocoa Puff, buddy. Who's a banana man?
4: You.
1: Who's a banana man? All right. Now, focus up, big dog.
6: I've got to be.
1: There's a train coming to you.
4: Yeah.
1: Keep it down, big dog. Banana boat's coming. It's a banana boat.
7: And banana boat is here.
1: All right.

Radio Valencia. Stay tuned for DJ Mark and the show Drop the Charges. It's about that time. It's all over. Shouts out to my moms, my dad, my sister, my brothers, my nephews, nieces, cousins, aunts, uncles. Shouts out to me, Abuelita. I love her and miss her so much. Shouts out to my moms again. I love her so much. Shouts out to Mr. P forever. Shouts out to Double B forever. Till next time, my name is Farco. And I now say the toilet is now flush.

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I need to speed up a little bit and make it to the mic a little bit quicker. This is Drop the Charger Show. I'm on Radio Lunch every Friday from 12 until 2, mixing up soul and blues music. Like, I am DJ Mark. The first song we heard was The Drifters, I Count the Tears. But before that, Oh How Happy, a little bit of Blue Eyed Soul from The Shades of Blue. And before that, and after that, a classic by Betty Everett, Until You Were Gone, also done by Aretha Franklin. Okay, let's get back to playing some music.

Radio Voice of San Francisco. We just heard San Francisco's own, the late Sugar Pie DeSanto, doing a little bit of Mary Wells, the one who really loves you. Look, I love the song. Sugar Pie does it in a little more of a kind of a gritty fashion than Mary Wells, but love them both. Before that, we heard You Were Wrong, ZZ Hill. We also heard Sharon Jones and the Dap Kings, 100 Days, 100 Nights. And we heard out of Detroit, on Fortune Records, Nathaniel Mayer, Village of Love. Like, he followed that up with Return to the Village of Love. Anyway. Oh, it's been a sad week in San Francisco. A couple of folks I've kind of known for a long time have passed away. Kind of Dick Vivian, for a long time, owned Rookie Ricardo Records on Haight Street. And he just had a great selection of 45s. And I kind of bought a lot of records for him. I mean, like, I didn't know him, like, really well, but he was just kind of a beloved figure on the San Francisco record scene. And, kind of rest in peace, Dick Vivian. We're going to get back to playing a little bit of Freddie Scott lined up.

I'm giving up on love, Little Jesse Jr. That's actually an expensive, rare record. Like I'm playing it off Spotify. Anyway, before that we heard Ain't No Big Thing, The Radiance. That is a record. And before that we heard Losers Sometimes Win, and Freddie Scott, The Hey Girl. Okay, we're going to start lead off with EJ and the Eckers.

Ah, Johnny and the Attractions, Young Wings Can Fly. Mixing in a little bit of reggae. That was actually Johnny Johnson from the Rocksteady band, the Techniques. I had a bunch of hits. Before that, we heard Caravan of Love by the House Martins. Before that, we heard The Elephant Walk, Donald Jenkins and the Daylighters, one of my favorites. As I mentioned, Dick Vivian just passed away this weekend. That one I bought from Dick at his record store, Rookie Ricardo, on Hayes Street. So goes out to Dick Vivian. And before that, we heard Lost My Love in the Big City, the Elgins. And before that, Put a Smile on Your Face, EJ and the Echoes. Look, I know that one sounds a little bit scratchy, but it's an expensive record, and I could not afford to buy one in pristine condition. Like, I got a scratchy one for about $50. But man, I cannot pay $200 or $300 for a 45. Anyway. Look, I'm Mark. This is Drop the Charges. Any questions or comments, I can be reached at bluesman200@yahoo.com. Let's get back to playing some records.

Ah, baby scratch my back, Slim Harpo. Every week going out for a dog park crew. Just a lovely day in San Francisco today. Ah, this goes out for Tim, Len, Julio, Rod, Cliff, Mary, Ian, Faye, John, Phil, and Gene. Goes out for the dog park crew. I goes out for Tim's dog, Zoe. Goes out for my boy, Shadow. Goes for my best buddy, Ron and Santa Cruz dog, Charlie. Baby, scratch my back. Before that, we heard Prince Conley, I'm Going Home. I know I played a lot, but I love that song. Before that, You'll Lose a Good Thing, Barbara Lynn. Before that, Nothing Takes the Place of You, Toussaint McCall. Before that, Theola Kilgore, This Is My Prayer. And before that, Let It Be Me, Jerry Butler, and the great Betty Everett. Okay, this past week, my old conga teacher, like Louis Romero, passed away. And he played with a lot of famous people. He played with Willie Colon, Celia Cruz, like Ruben Blades, and for years he had his own band around, playing around the San Francisco Bay Area, like Mazzacote. And this past Saturday, Louis Romero passed away. And so I'm sending this out to him. It's a song by the Willie Colon Band, and it was actually written for Louis. So this is going out to Louis Romero. Rest in peace, Timbalero.

Radio Voice of San Francisco. That was Willie Colon and Hector Laveau doing Timbalero with Louis Romero on the timbales, and that song was written for Louis Romero, kind of a beloved San Francisco teacher, the and musician. I know they're planning a celebration of life for Louis like later in August. Okay. What we got? Okay, bring it back in. We're gonna get into the plans, playing some blues actually.

Radio Volition, San Francisco. I'm Tore Down, Freddie King. Before that, by request, Think, Jerry Garcia. Nice Jerry Garcia playing the blues because of my best buddy Ron in Santa Cruz. And before that, we heard Wade in the Water, Big Mama Thornton. Any questions or comments, you can get me at bluesman200yahoo.com. Tell your friends, though, that I'm on the air. Tell your friends that Drop the Charges is on the air. Be an advocate for Radio Valencia. I mean, you're not going to hear this kind of music on every station, but that's for sure. Okay, we're going to get back to playing a little bit of Robin Ford.

Radio Valencia, blasting the blues. We just heard Magic Sam, I Found a New Love. Before that, we heard Walking by Myself by Jimmy Rogers with that great Big Walter Horton harp solo. That's arguably one of the best harp solos in the Indian blues, Big Walter. But before that, we heard part of Help Me by Sonny Boy Williamson. I accidentally bumped my cell phone. I'm trying to... Sometimes I play digital tracks off of Spotify, and I'm sensing that playing off my cell phone is not the best strategy. But before that, we heard, we heard like Kitty-O, written by Johnny Littlejohn, performed by the Robin Ford Band. Okay, we're going back to playing some blues.

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1: Radio Valencia, San Francisco. We just heard Jimmy Rogers, heard the one. Before we heard that, we heard Back to Chicago, the Rockwell Avenue Blues Band with Tad Robinson on vocals. And before that, we heard Lucky Lou by Earl Hooker. Yeah, anyway. Okay, we got a request. We'll play the Sound of Silence by Simon and Garfunkel. Going with my best buddy Ron in Santa Cruz. Sound of Silence, Simon and Garfunkel.

Rudy Valencia, San Francisco, Drop the Charges show. Sounds of Silence, on my best buddy Ron in Santa Cruz, best friends for 48 years, pretty close to 50 actually. Sounds of Silence, Simon and Garfunkel. Okay, it's about time for me to get out of here. If you are listening to me on my rerun Tuesday morning, stay tuned for the LP Lounge with Mike Raffone. And if you're listening to me live on Friday, stay tuned to House of Pride's rerun with Tweek a Turner. Okay, let me think. We're gonna play a little bit of Lonnie Mack. Like I'll be off next week actually, but I will see you the following week. Be safe, everybody, and I'll see you in 2 weeks.

0: Hey, it's Tweeka Turner here, live from Radio Valencia in San Francisco. Hey, thank you. That was the LP Lounge coming at you strong today. DJ Mike, right?
1: Yeah.
0: Hey, DJ Mike. Tweeka Turner here now for the next hour of your request, folks. This is Request Hour, new music, new LGBTQ music. Pride season is in the air. We've got wonderful recording artists calling in today to talk about their new drops. If you have a request, message me on Facebook, Tweeka Turner. You could try House of Pride Radio, too, on Facebook. The messenger seems to be working the best, and I'll get your request on. Right now, we're going to start things off with a new song by Gypsy Love. It's a remake of Fly Robin Fly, the 1976 classic by the Silver Convention, number one hit all across the world. Well, here we have a new version. It is House of Pride Music.

to play you the original version since we mentioned the Silver Convention. They had their number one hit with it back in 1976. And that is the genesis of this new reimaging, a new version. Check it out. This is what the original sounded like.

0: are you, Gypsy? Hold on a second. Oh my God, it's a video call too.
1: Yes.
0: Hi, good to see you.
1: Good to see you.
0: Can you see me? Oh my God, that's so funny.
1: Can you hear me?
0: I can hear you loud and clear.
1: Okay.
0: Let me turn everything up. All right, testing. There we go.
1: My messy living room.
0: So we were, Gypsy, we're just listening to the House of Pride featuring Gypsy Love version, Fly Robin Fly, and everyone loves that one. But let's talk about the new single that you have out with the Gypsy Love Productions.
1: Yes, I'm really excited about this single. It's called Synchronicity.
0: Yeah. Tell us more.
1: Oh my gosh. So this single is close to my heart. It's a dance house anthem. We've got 11 mixes on the single. I wrote this song to remind people that we are all connected. And it's a tribute to that. And it's definitely here to get your heart pumping and your body moving.
0: Absolutely. A lot of your songs come from the heart, actually. Let's go down a little bit, like Memory Lane. What was the first professional release that you wrote?
1: Oh my goodness, that would be Wish. Actually, no, yeah. I take that back. Oh. I released a single with Temple Music Group before that even. And that was an EP featuring a few of my songs, like Fiendin and Just the Way You Are and Choose Love, all really inspiring songs here to unite and uplift us. Yep. And then in 2011 was my
2: first project that I got to do with
1: Leo Frappier.
2: First million.
1: Extraordinary music producer and remixer, Billboard ranked, just amazing human being. And we collaborate so well together that we never looked back. We kept putting out great songs, either through his label, Hit Save Music, or through my label, Gypsy Love Productions. We really work beautifully together, and I'm proud to say that Synchronicity is no exception. He's also a remixer on the track, along with other remixers like Paul Goodyear, San Francisco, Dirty Disco, and of course, Tweeka Turner.
0: You see, you like us. You've been using us. Another releases. I remember Wish. What I love about your style is that you really do bring it from the heart, the essence of who you are as a songwriter, the way you interpret the world around you. All that energy is alive and well, and then you bring it to the world through music. And it's such a pure aesthetic, pure experience for the artists involved and for the public. There was Wish, and then actually... Oh my God, you recorded Gypsy of Love. That was our collaboration.
1: That was our collaboration. What an honor.
0: New
1: favorites. Yes. In fact, I was just talking to my best friend on the phone. He goes, oh my God, Gypsy of Love is on right now, on my radio right now. I mean, that song is like my mother's chicken cacciatore. It never gets old.
0: I love it. And that's an example of me being influenced by the beauty of your energy and thinking about how can we collaborate? Let me think about Gypsy, you know, kind of how I feel about the way I experience your art. And yeah, that was beautiful. And then Beautiful Thing.
1: Yes. I am so proud of Beautiful Thing. It's, again, it's a really robust single. It's got a lot of dance mixes and, of course, like the radio edits and the dubs and everything that make a single, you know, really well-rounded. But that one is, I think, that's also got a really special, they all have a special place in my heart, but that one came out the year that I got to perform on the main stage at San Francisco Pride. We got to do that live in front of City Hall, in front of many, many revelers here in the name of love. So, yeah.
0: Let's have a little sample of the new song, Synchronicity. I see it's all over the place. I see I'm on YouTube right now. But let's have a listen and talk about some of the mixes here. So,
1: yeah.
0: Here we go. Let's see what we've got.

0: right, all right. That sounds like the original mix, maybe.
1: Yeah, I couldn't hear it on this end. So.
0: Oh, boo. Okay. Yeah, because I heard, Kippy loves violin is in the background. And you guys, tell us a little bit about your relationship.
1: Oh, my gosh. Kippy and I met many years ago at the House of Garza, which, as I know you know, is a beloved organization led by the now late wonderful Mama Garza.
0: Yeah.
1: We, again, just never looked back. As soon as we found each other, we were kind of each other's muses. And so Kippy's beautiful violin has been featured on most of my singles, maybe with the exception of Kaleidoscope, I think every one of my singles. And I love him as a person, as of course a human being. He's a dear friend. I consider him family. And our chemistry is really great. We've gotten to perform on the main stages at many Pride venues and including obviously San Francisco and Oakland, but then also many local venues here around San Francisco and the Bay Area, Jack London Square. Of course, Pride is a real big season for us. We'll be performing together again at the release party for Synchronicity on June 6th. I can't get enough of Kippy.
0: Yeah, absolutely. Love Kippy too. You guys have a couple performances coming up. That's just to reiterate, the big release party is in the Castro, so folks, come on down.
1: Yeah, it's on June 6th from 6 to 9 p.m. at the cafe. It is definitely going to be a blast. You can find more information at gypsylove.eventbrite.com. 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
0: You heard it here first.
1: Yeah.
0: Thank you. Where can folks go to follow you?
1: 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You can find me on Facebook there. Anywhere you get your music, type in Gypsy Love, Kaleidoscope. I'm sorry, Synchronicity. Kaleidoscope, Synchronicity. And then also, you'll see my whole collection of work there too. Anywhere you go to get your music, you'll find me.
0: That's right. And folks should also tune into your astrology daily readings that I see.
1: Yeah, I do weekly readings and lunar lunation forecasts. I am a holistic astrologer. I really just want to help people get their groove back with
0: one of the best
1: movement.
0: Yeah. One of the best out there. That's right.
1: Thanks.
0: So multi-talented. So just to reiterate, though, Synchronicity is the new EP. It has a bunch of delicious remixes, top-notch production, amazing vocals. Folks, download it, request it. We're going to play another version right here going out, Gypsy. It's the Leo Frappier, House of Frappier radio mix.
1: That's a great one, yes.
0: Homage to Leo. He's a great friend of ours. And thank you for joining us today on House of Pride Radio. It's been a minute. We love you.
1: We love you over here too. We appreciate you, and I'm so excited also to be featured on Fly Robin Fly. It's been such a wonderful project too. So all of it.
0: Thank you. Thank you, Gypsy. All love. All right, here it is, House of Pride, House of Frappier Radio Mix Synchronicity by Gypsy Love.
1: Thanks.
0: Bye, Gypsy. We love you.
1: Bye, sweetie.

0: You're listening to House of Pride Radio. That is Synchronicity by Gypsy Love. Out now everywhere. I don't know if Dan's playing it. It's brand new. Dan, have you gotten the new Gypsy Love EP yet?
1: Well, I just got back from a three-week trip, so I'm catching up on sleep and food at the moment.
0: We're going to send it your
1: that's
0: way.
1: That's on my list of things to do. Thank you. How are you? Good to see you.
0: Good to see you, folks. We're talking to the amazing DJ, Dan Slater, based in Florida, I want to say.
1: I'm actually in Dallas now. I moved here 2 years ago.
0: Oh, you moved to Dallas. How's it working out?
1: It's great because I only have to, like, one flight, and I'm basically anywhere in the world.
0: Oh, good. It's centrally located.
1: Yeah.
0: Yeah.
1: Because, like, Miami is great, but, like, you've always got to connect. And from here, even though I have to fly American, I can fly basically anywhere in the world in one flight. Like, I can fly home to Australia direct from Dallas to Sydney. And it's one of the best flights in the world because you just give your flight attendants chocolates when you get on board and say, wake me up to eat, and that's it. They're like, you got it.
0: I love it. I love it. So I'm looking at your itinerary for DJing, and you've been all over the place in April and May. Do you have a little downtime right now, or are you out, off, and off?
1: Yeah. It's kind of weird. Like, I've spoken to a couple of agents about this, and I said, is it just me, or is June very quiet? Like, I was lucky enough to pick up a gig here at the Eagle in Dallas on Saturday because I had the night off.
0: Oh, but that's fun.
1: Unfortunately, one of my really good friends, Alex Lowe, he was sick. So they called me at 3 o'clock in the afternoon, like, Dan, have you got the night off? I was like, I actually was going to come to the Eagle anyway. So, yep, I'll come.
0: Does Mark DeLange still own the Eagle, or did he sell it? Do you know?
1: I'm not sure. One of the owners that I have been in contact with, even just today, and will be able to announce something exciting very soon, is Graham.
0: Oh, okay.
1: Graham Garrison.
0: Sorry. Oh, okay. Yeah, I think I had heard that, so I wasn't sure if I'm supposed to announce it live on the air, but whatever. But the Eagle...
1: There's only a few places that I ever go while I'm home, because you know what life is like when you're out traveling every weekend. You want to come home to a sanctuary where it's quiet, where you can just have peace.
0: Absolutely.
1: Mm-hmm. So the only places that I really ever tell people, even though I've been living here for 2 years, I know where DFW is, I know where Love Field is, I know where the Roundup is, and they make fun of me because I call it the Roundup. It's
0: yes.
1: A country western bar. And I know where Club Dallas is.
0: There you go.
1: All the essentials, the airports, and the country western bar, and somewhere where you can get all the pleasures.
0: Yes, all the pleasures needed for one fun night. Yeah. Speaking of fun nights, do you have a husband, or are you single, or do you mind if I ask?
1: No, I'm very single at the moment. I thought I was ready to get back into a relationship last year, and I jumped the gun, and I am taking some time to make sure that I am ready. And because, you know, like, I feel like personal, what's the right word, sorry, I'm having a seniors moment.
0: That's
1: personal
0: okay.
1: Development is a very important thing, and mental health awareness. So when you're ready, like, mentally, emotionally, financially, then you can really put yourself out there and have a healthy relationship.
0: So, absolutely. Yeah.
1: Yeah.
0: And, you know, you're traveling a lot, too, so it makes it a little more challenging.
1: Exactly. Mm-hmm. Well, I figure if there is going to be that person that comes along, this person will either make me want to step away from the industry and do things a little bit less, or be very, very comfortable with me traveling as much as I do.
0: Gotcha.
1: However, I've just finished my second year of study and did another social media marketing course, so... that is my transition phase out of DJing as much as I am. So,
0: right, yeah. Right. You're looking, focusing on different things at the same time.
1: Yeah. Well, a lot of people don't know that I've been studying business marketing since 2010. And because the industry keeps changing, just like just like our industry, the entertainment industry, music, if you don't up your skill set, you're going to get left behind.
0: Absolutely. Today's show, Dan, we're talking about new music that's coming up. You know, it's Pride season and it's coming around the corner. You've been DJing a lot. What's up floating on your, like, hey, this is a good new dance track? Anything come to mind?
1: Oh, now, one producer that, well, I actually have a few producers that are coming up with some great stuff. One of my good friends, Eliad Cohen, he is just knocking it out of the park at the moment. Like, his original tracks, the vocalists, like, people will come up to me and go, who are these singers? And I'm like, this is Eliad. He's putting so much time and effort into creating his distinct sound.
0: Nice.
1: And it's so nice that, like, last year I was producing a festival in Sydney and traveling a lot. I haven't really been able to focus on production as much as I have. But GSP and I are working on some projects now, and if we can get them, maybe we can get them out for the end of summer.
0: Oh, that would be fun. Let me know for sure.
1: Thank you, because I always appreciate your support.
0: You have been
1: one of our number one supporters, and this is what I love about our community. This is what Pride should be. People should be coming together to support each other.
0: Absolutely. We loved your song from a year or two ago, We Are. That was a big, big hit.
1: That was the perfect COVID anthem.
0: Yeah.
1: And it just reminded me that we need to celebrate and stand strong. Stand strong with arms wide open. We are.
0: Absolutely. And that was you featuring, who was on that?
1: So the singer was Zoe Badwe. Australian singer-songwriter. When was this? So this would have been back in 2019. It was the 10-year anniversary of the song Release Me. Now, there's two versions. There's the Agnes and then Zoe's one. And Zoe, like, it's still one of those songs that you can play and people will just lose it. They will lose it.
0: Absolutely. Let's see if you're playing any of the songs that we have on our Pride Top 10 this week. I was digging Jason Walker's out of Chicago with Georgie Porgy's remake of All This Time. I mean, I think the production is top-notch. Is that on your radar?
1: Well, I haven't had a chance to listen to it, but Jason Walker,
0: yes,
1: his voice, incredible.
0: You're going to love it. I'm sending you this.
1: Fantastic. Thank you.
0: What about the new Robin track, Talk to Me?
1: Yes.
0: Yes,
1: I'm
0: good?
1: Obsessed with Robin.
0: Yes, that track also is amazing.
1: Sexistential. I thought that was really going to blow up.
0: I know. Well, it's number 8 on our chart. I mean, okay. I'm giving it love. I'm also giving Vasi love. She's from Australia on her new song with Mind Electric. It's called On Me. It's falling now, but it's really well made. I thought the production's top-notch as well.
1: Did you say Vasi?
0: Vasi. How do you pronounce it? She's from Australia. Vassy. I think it's Vasi.
1: I used to dance for her.
0: Oh, this is the perfect example, Dan, of how there are so many platforms and so many artists releasing their own music or with other labels. And this is so many platforms that you can't absorb it all. In the old days, it would come down through one or two or three channels or something.
1: Exactly. I started going through my emails and my friend's getting anxiety looking in my phone. Because I think I've got like 2,500 unread text messages.
0: It's hard.
1: 30,000 unread emails.
0: You need an assistant. But what about the...
1: So Vasi, let me see.
0: I can send you this later too. She's great. I mean, she's been
1: around for like a long time.
0: Yeah, she's had a couple number ones on Billboard when they still had the club chart going.
1: I've definitely danced for her.
0: Yeah, right. You've danced her. Now you have to play her.
1: Yes.
0: So on the top 3 here this week, these are national promoted songs. I wonder if you're playing any of the remixes. So we've got the Madonna and the Sabrina collaboration, Bring Your Love, and Lady Gaga and Yossi, Runway and I Feel So Free by Madonna. Any of those on your playlist?
1: First two, Actually, I have all three of them.
0: Yeah, right? Those are nice. I'm loving what Madonna's doing in her.
1: I can't wait to actually hear the full album because that was, what was that? That was like 2005.
0: The first round, right, yes. And now it's the part two. I'm loving it. Go, Madonna, go. Our queen
1: girl,
0: is
1: girl.
0: Reigning.
1: Go, girl. Someone sent me a mashup of Madonna with what was it? Is it Show Me Love or is that actually the original?
0: There is a mashup out there. I forget who it is with, but I've seen it. I think it was on one of the charts, the Record Pool charts, like Mass Record Pool out of Massachusetts or something.
1: So I said in an interview a couple of weeks ago, I was like, "What is the most overplayed song?" And I was like, "You got to Show Me Love."
0: Oh yes, by Robin B.
1: He sent it to me straight away. He was like, "I can't stop thinking about this now."
0: Absolutely.
1: And I love Robin S. I love Robin S. I've performed to.
0: That's a classic. Yeah, but you know,
1: it is a classic.
0: Okay, last question for you: what is your go-to when you're DJing? What is your go-to track like in a pinch?
1: Oh my God! Anything by Dan Slater. He's such a legend.
0: No, exactly. My own music.
1: Please, no.
0: Tweak and Turner remixes.
1: I make fun of myself all the time.
0: Yeah.
1: Kylie Minogue. Anything by Kylie Minogue.
0: Yes, girl. That is your hometown diva.
1: Of course. She's my girl.
0: Yeah, and she's been putting out some good dance music the last couple of years.
1: During COVID, when she put out that disco album
0: a long time ago, the first one. Can't
1: sure
0: get
1: I'm
0: you
1: sure.
0: out of my head. That
1: no,
0: was the
1: this was where does the DJ go? That was this. Was this in 2022?
0: Oh yeah. All of that new stuff in the 20s.
1: Magic was on that one.
0: Mm-hmm. I'm down. Anytime there's a new song, it gets some love here for sure.
1: Did you see Eurovision on the weekend?
0: Did I see what?
1: Eurovision?
0: No. What did I miss?
1: Tell me, hold on. Do you know what Eurovision is?
0: Yes, I do. I do. I saw that they just the winners were from Lastovia or something.
1: Bulgaria.
0: Oh, Bulgaria. Okay.
1: But it's funny because I'm obsessed with Eurovision, and when I first started coming here to the US when I was living here 10 years ago, no one knew what Eurovision was, and it is the apart from the Olympics, it's the most televised event in the world.
0: I mean, there's a world beyond the United States, folks. Yes.
1: Yeah. But Australia came third.
0: Congratulations.
1: Yeah, Delta Goodrum. So you have to send that. I'm actually getting a mashup. I'm doing a mashup of that. I'll send that one to you.
0: Okay. All right. And, well, I got to keep on going. We've got Company B calling in because they have a new song out called Take Me Away, folks. Hopefully they'll do some remixes so we can send it to DJs like Dan Slayton to check it out.
1: Thank you. I would love to. We could talk for hours, I'm sure.
0: Come on back anytime. But let's go out with...
1: To work.
0: Yeah. Well, before we let you go, when is your next... where can folks go to check you out? And tonight at at Houston...
1: No, I'm actually off now until, I think I'm actually got the next 3 weeks off.
0: When are you doing the ego? Is that this, did you do it already?
1: I did the ego on Saturday.
0: Okay, so there you go. The Houston ego.
1: I just did the Dallas ego.
0: Oh, Dallas ego.
1: The shortest commute to work was like 5 minutes.
0: I love it. folks in the Dallas area, go check out Dan at the Dallas ego this Saturday. What time do you start?
1: Oh, no, we're just the Saturday just going on.
0: Oh, you just did it. Oh, good God.
1: I'm going to Philly to hang out with my friends.
0: All right, forget it.
1: It's all good. We'll do a follow-up.
0: Send them fan mail. Come on back when you get busy again and we'll PR your dates and stuff.
1: I hope so. Because Pride season looks dire at the moment.
0: Well, you heard it here. Dan needs some DJ gigs, producers. Come on now. We're going
1: Thank
0: out.
1: You so much.
0: We love you, House Pride Radio. You. Going out with We Are. Okay, here we go.
1: Bye, love.
0: All right, bye bye. We love you. Bye bye. Coming up next, Company B, and then we have a few surprises down the road. 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

0: Rita.
1: Hello, Susan. Hold on one second.
0: Hey.
1: Folks, it's so exciting to have back on the air at House of Pride Radio the lead singer, or, well, I shouldn't say that, but one of the original members of Company B, that amazing, iconic group from the late 80s, known for freestyle, I would say, but more than that. We're going to talk about that right now as Susan Gonzalez joins us on House of Pride Radio. How are you?
0: I'm doing fabulous, Tweeka. How are you doing?
1: Doing great, too. It's a beautiful day here in San Francisco. I believe you're in the Miami area. Is that correct?
0: Yes, the hot Miami. Yes, we are.
1: I bet it is hot. Wow. Yes. Cooking those hits. That's what I'd say.
0: Okay, that's right.
1: And we've got a new one. We've got a new song from Company B Productions entitled Take Me Away. Yes, take us away. Tell us about this one.
0: Well, Take Me Away is about just all types of music, but it's feel-good music, and it's like when you close your eyes and you're listening to your music, it transports you somewhere else where you want to be, you know?
1: Absolutely.
0: So that's what it's about. It's just transporting you through music to wherever you want to be, whatever you want to be doing.
1: And yes, agreed 100%. And this song, I wouldn't say it's freestyle. I would say it has R&B elements, pop elements.
0: Well, it's an Afrobeat song. You know, we always love freestyle. That's who we are. But, you know, music evolves. And we wanted to try something that felt fresh, fun, and, you know, global. You know, while still keeping the Company B vibe.
1: Absolutely. You shouldn't have never, this happens all the time to artists, but you shouldn't be forced to stay in a box. You know,
0: right.
1: You should grow, spread your wings. And let's go over you still the same members for a few years now. I love this new group for lineup. You've got City and Dahlia. Is that correct?
0: Yes, correct.
1: Tell us about the girls. How are they doing?
0: They're doing fabulous. Each of them do other things besides Company B. Dahlia, she also sings with the band, or her husband plays guitar, and he also sings as well. So she does that as well. And then CD, she works for a production company that, you know, that do bar mitzvahs and big parties, big, you know.
1: Yeah, big events. Yeah.
0: Yeah, big events, yes.
1: So everyone has a little bit of, they get their express their own, you know, aspirations and
0: individual, yes. Know. Yes, they do.
1: Tell us about your group. What you got on the horizon? Anything coming up for Pride season? Or?
0: Well, right now we've been in the studio because we have a salsa song, and then we have a song that's bilingual coming out. So we've really been trying to get an album out this year because, you know, it's our 40th year.
1: Yeah, it's a long time. You've been in the business. Let's educate, let's school the young folks listening to House Pride Radio who may not know. It all started with this track. I'll just play a minute. That's the hook, but let's go right on to the chorus. Yeah. It's a long version.

0: You know, that song never gets old. We got to thank, you know, Ish for, he was the mastermind, would you say, behind this?
1: Yes, he is. He was. He is.
0: Yeah. You had the fortune of being in the original lineup. How was that experience for you?
1: It was great, you know, because it happened to me by accident because Ish, you know, he was in the group Foxy, which they had the hit Get Off.
0: I mean, isn't that amazing? The kind of like the creative tangent line that he and his groups, his boys from Cuba, right? They're all descendants from Cuba. Pretty amazing Americana story, right? I love it.
1: Right.
0: And then, you know, they had that success, and then he went on to formulate this group to be the producer. And how did he find you, or did you have to audition?
1: Yes, but he originally, it was one of my friends that he met at a, his wife met at a club. And it was a very exclusive club in Miami called Cats, you know. And she needed someone to go with her because she didn't know, you know, the people. And she wanted me to go with her. And they told her what it entailed. And she didn't want to do it, you know. And
0: why didn't she want to do it? Do you have any idea? Did she
1: say why? Yes, because she made maybe like three times as much money as they were paying when we started.
0: Oh, you know? yes, okay.
1: So she didn't want to, you know, miss out on her days at work when she could make, you know, three times what, you know, we would have made there. So they asked me, could I dance? I danced because he wanted backup dancers at first.
0: Oh, you know? Interesting, yeah.
1: Backup dancers, backup singers, you know, just backup. But once we started coming up to the front, they would go crazy. And he's like, you know what? I'm going to make a group out of you guys.
0: I would have done the same thing as a producer. Yeah. Sure. Right. If you were getting that much attention. Yeah. The original lineup was you and Charlotte. Were they sisters?
1: Charlotte McKinnon.
0: Yeah.
1: And Laurie Ledesma, which was his wife.
0: Were they sisters, those two ladies? I heard a rumor.
1: Well, when Charlotte left, on the album cover, the sister Leslie, yes, they were sisters.
0: That's so cool. Yeah.
1: Yes.
0: And right, because the group kind of kept mixing it up with different people coming and going really fast.
1: Yes, for a while, yes, yes.
0: Now you've stabilized the group. It's been the same lineup for many years, which is great. I love it, as it should be. So you can attract new fans and people can, you know how it is. The fans love the stories behind the members and stuff like that.
1: Of course, yes, they do.
0: Well, let's check out your new

0: wrapped in your love.
1: Title, Take Me Away, the new Company B song, dropping on May 21st. That is in 2 days, folks. So they've got a little sampler. Susan, you still with us?
2: Yes, I am.
1: Yay. That is a great hook, the Take Me Away.
2: Thank you so much.
1: Who is the producer on that one?
2: Jay Sharp. He's out of Boynton Beach. He also did Love For Us as well, another song that we did for Company B.
1: Mm-hmm. It has a similar groove. That is so interesting. Yeah, he has a style. I love it.
2: Yes, we love him too.
1: Well, where can folks go to follow Company B and all of you ladies?
2: Okay. On Instagram and TikTok is Company B Music. On Facebook is The Real Company B. What is the other one that with the little bird?
1: I don't know, but if you just Google Instagram. Company B, it'll come
2: not
1: up.
2: Not Instagram, the little bird.
1: Oh, Twitter.
2: Company B Music, and you can also find us on YouTube, Company B Music as well.
1: Yes, ma'am. Oh, my God, Susan, so good to hear from you. It's been a minute. Call back maybe when you get some remixes in or when the song's out or you have a date. Well, we want to PR your upcoming events.
2: Okay, great. Thank you.
1: You're welcome. Everybody, nobody's in the studio, but you're listening to Susan from the group Company B from Miami. Folks, message Company B and tell them how much you love them. And we love you here in the studio, and you take care, okay?
2: We love you too. You take care.
1: Bye-bye.
2: Bye.
1: Bye. You're listening to House of Pride Radio with your host, DJ Tweeka Turner, in the mix. Right now, we're going to take a musical break with a song that's one of our biggest hits so far this year, a great Pride song by Jason Walker. Chicago in the mix, working it out with some great house tunes. This is a remake of the classic All This Time. Jason Walker, I think Georgie Porgy's involved in this, and the label and the production. Check it out. We'll be right back with more recording artists and surprises.

0: second. Let me turn down Jason.
1: All right. Welcome to House of Pride Radio. How's it going?
2: Great. Yeah. Thank you for having me.
1: On the fly. We're talking to Matt Harkinrider. Harkinrider. Wow.
2: Yeah.
1: Is that your birth name?
2: Yes.
1: Oh, my God. Who are your parents? Motorcycle folks?
2: Originally, that name is like German, but that's like the Americanized version of it.
1: Oh, gotcha. That makes sense. How do you know how to say the German version by any chance?
2: It's like Harkinrider or something.
1: Ooh, nice. Sexy. Well, folks, we are speaking with Matt today because he is a recording artist, LGBTQ friendly. Hopefully you're getting a lot of Pride events this year, 2026. We're going to talk about that, but we also want to just touch upon how well the algorithms of social media work, because I have been bombarded with your song cruising and snippets of you in my feed daily, which is just fine because you're easy on the eyes and you have an amazing voice. I want to learn a little bit. I'm sure our listeners want to as well about who you are and what is it all about. What's it all about, Matt?
2: Oh, thank you so much. Was it on Facebook that you found most of the
1: Yes. stuff? Did you buy an ad on Facebook?
2: I think also in a way that a lot of us complain about on some of the other platforms lately, like on Instagram, for example, is that, you know, how people aren't seeing, I don't know if you know this, but people are complaining that like they follow people, but you don't even get shown their stuff anymore. You mostly see ads and
1: I don't have a lot of time, so I my go-to is Facebook. It seems to work.
2: Well, I think
1: for me.
2: Facebook still, they haven't screwed up the or like toyed with the algorithm so much that if you followed me, then it hopefully showed you more of my
1: yes, it's working, girl. Kind of,
2: yeah, I started finally kind of embracing like the TikTok sort of short video format this new year, 2026.
1: Yeah.
2: I can't say exactly why it took so long, except for I just didn't really see how to do it that felt like, I guess, authentic to me.
1: That's okay.
2: But I've been doing this for like 12 years, so I was like, okay, it's time to throw everything at the wall. So a lot of what you've seen probably is these short videos that just feature little snippets of songs, and it really is a beautiful, free way to share your music, your art with people. I think a lot of my peers even like we could embrace this more because, you know, in the past you needed to like deal with these gatekeepers of record labels or who runs the radio station or whatever it might be.
1: A lot of gates to get through. Yeah.
2: And now you really do have a lot of power to reach people, through these platforms, with your music. So yeah. I've been full on throwing everything at the wall to get these songs heard the last few months. So I'm so happy to hear that it found you and that you enjoy the material.
1: I really do. It's a very catchy. I want to I'm sorry, somebody else is trying to call in the middle of my interview with you and she knows better. Shout out to Raza Vitalia. I don't know what she's doing. Anyways, let's just start from the beginning. This is what the hook was for me. Check it out. This song, we're going to talk about it, is called Cruising. Check it out.

0: So I just wanted to play enough of it so you heard their hook. It's called Cruisin'. So that came out in 2022, you said. Did you have remixes with that, or was it just the original?
1: I don't think anyone's ever done a remix, no.
0: This is what I suggest. It's so solid, Matt. You really need to develop it for the LGBTQ, you know, ears and feet. They want to dance to this. Just an EP package with like four remixes faster. You have it right now? So it's, folks, right now it's at 120. It's a great song. The structure is excellent. Your vocals are excellent and the hook is excellent. Just need a couple remixes, maybe 126 beats per minute. Get it out to all the DJs, dance later. We were just talking about how many, he was on the show a little earlier, how many platforms and places to place your music, and it can get lost in the mix and this, that, and the other. But if you do that, Matt, I'll help you get it out to some of the right channels. But this is a hit. It just needs that that development so that DJs will play it at their sets and stuff. What do you think about that?
1: Oh, thank you so much. You said that man's name was Dan Slater?
0: Yeah, he's a circuit DJ.
1: Okay, yeah, I'll look him up.
0: Yeah. I don't know what you're into, but that's generally the route like artists do, is, you know, get the original and then faster versions so folks DJing the parties can play it, you know.
1: Okay, that makes sense.
0: Yes. Yeah, sorry to, it's like on-air schooling.
1: No, I don't care. I mean, the goal is just to, you know, get
0: people to hear
1: out
0: it.
1: There. And yes. So they, you know, the whole reason for making it is so that they'll hear it and they feel good and, you know, like,
0: it would
1: dance
0: sound
1: and
0: so
1: and,
0: good at 120, 26, 124. That, yeah, I don't know. I'm like,
1: but yeah, that makes sense.
0: I'm a remixer, so I'm not only do I do this show, but I'm a professional remixer, Billboard remixer, and all that stuff. So I'm hearing in my head, like, oh my God, this song just needs to be, you know, like that club vibe going. I love it.
1: Okay.
0: I love it.
1: Cool.
0: I would chart it on my top 50. Just saying, girl.
1: Okay.
0: So tell us about your Pride year. Are you getting any gigs coming up that we can talk about?
1: I performing in San Diego for Pride weekend. That's in July. I think that's the only thing that's on my calendar. Normally I have quite a few every year, and granted there's still more to come through the fall and stuff. I'm in talks with
0: Talk about the San Diego one. So that's in June, did you say?
1: It's in July. The San Diego's Pride is in the middle of July, so I'm performing on Friday night. At least I know I have that so far.
0: Nice. How much stage time did they give you?
1: This isn't at the festival. This is at like a spot in Hillcrest. Uh-huh. Called Sisters. It's my friend's bar, restaurant, pizza spot, and we do a annual thing there for the last few years on Friday nights. So I have a couple other queer artists join me, and we do like a free music and dancing, eating, drinking.
0: Yes, folks,
1: thing to kick off the weekend. So that's really fun.
0: Yeah,
1: and
0: how can folks do? You just show up. What's the name of the venue?
1: That'll be at Sisters Pizza in Hillcrest on Friday. I think it's the 17th is the Friday night.
0: July 17th.
1: Starting at like 7 p.m. If they follow me on social media, Matt Harkenrider, I'll be posting about it.
0: Yes, Mr. Harkenrider.
1: Harkenrider.
0: Like Hark the Heaven Angels Sing.
1: I think I'm performing at another festival in Southern California.
0: That's okay. I mean, you know. What is your itinerary for the next 5 years, Matt? anyways.
1: All the festivals. We've done, though, I have a great band, and we've been really lucky to, and I'm grateful to have played. We played a lot of the big, at least on the West Coast.
0: You have a live band, Matt?
1: Oh, yes. Yeah, that's probably what I was spending too much of my time the last couple of years focused on, rather than doing TikToks. But
0: rather than being a solo, like, artist, producing.
1: Well, I'm still a solo artist, but they're like my band, so that they're...
0: Oh, you have... He's...
1: It's
0: okay,
1: like
0: you're well-developed.
1: Or Bob Seger or something like that, where they had a backing band. We gave them a name, finally, kind of like those other bands.
0: What's the name?
1: Called The Meltdowns.
0: The Meltdowns.
1: When they're with me, it's Matt Harkenrider and The Meltdowns. And we've done a really good job across Southern California, L.A. and San Diego. I was born in San Diego, and then as an adult lived in L.A. and West Hollywood. So,
0: is that where you are now, West Hollywood?
1: Actually, I'm in San Diego right now.
0: Oh, you're in San Diego. Have you crossed paths with Debbie Holiday? She's a dance diva with her own band.
1: That name is familiar, so...
0: Oh, yeah, you should...
1: Debbie Holiday. Yes, why do I know... Wait.
0: many number like ones famous, on the dance chart, Billboard Club chart. Yeah, I could see you guys crossing paths. Christine W would be another one that comes to mind that I could see you crossing paths with.
1: Christine W?
0: Yes, she's like one of the dance divas out there that does a lot of the prides and venues, you know. We'll talk
1: more. Yeah, I wrote them both down right now. I'm looking them up on my computer.
0: But this is so exciting. So you've got everything. You've got the looks, you've got the talent. Now I'm learning you have your own band. Wow. I'm so impressed. What you got cooking in terms of new music?
1: I have actually a whole album, which cruising. This is all kind of part of this one concept. It's just taken me a while to fund it and to figure out how to roll it out, like figuring out TikTok and stuff like that. So I think it will come out by the end of this year, or maybe it'll even be into the 2027. But there's definitely a couple of songs coming from it soon that'll be out soon. And then I just want to make sure, I really believe in the project, so I want to roll it out. Part of why I was slow to roll it out is because I could tell that like I was putting out songs and they weren't reaching as many people as they maybe should have, even though we'd be playing these shows and the people that would come see it would be like, this is amazing music. So that's just to say there's a lot to come. And I love the album altogether. It's just kind of like my life in the gayborhood, but like pop and dancey and very catchy and fun. It's a very fun album. The songs don't sound alike necessarily in a good way, but they sit next to each other really well. So if you go on streaming now, you can hear six of them, and there's will be about 13 when it comes out.
0: That's great. That's perfect. So tell folks again where they can go to follow you, please.
1: So my name is Matt Harkenrider. My handles on Instagram and Facebook and stuff is Matty Harkey, MattyHarky. And on TikTok, where I've become a bit of a terror in the last few months, it's just my last name, Harkenrider, HARKENRIDER. I know I have kind of a long last name, but all my favorite artists always went by their, when I listed out like my top artists, they all went by their name, like first and last
0: I like
1: name.
0: It.
1: So
0: it sounds like a porn going name. It works.
1: Oh, good.
0: Let's go out with the rest of Cruisin', which is so far is my favorite. I have to listen to the other tracks, but this is the one I would love to see developed into, you know, a club circuit versions, and I can help you with that. We'll talk more.
1: Thank you. I really appreciate absolutely the support and the ideas and everything. And it's a great song.
0: It's a great song, and you wrote it from experience, obviously.
1: Yeah, no, we had a lot of fun making. It's like the whole thing is really this like double entendre, and it seems like a simple little pop song, but like I love. Yeah, it's well written. So,
0: well written and well produced and well sung. You have great.
1: Oh, thank you. And shout out Pretty
0: vocals.
1: Sister, aka Zach Waters, is the name of the producer I worked with to make it sound.
0: All right, Zach. Yeah, let's get it together to just keep the party, keep the fire burning. I'd say we're going out right now with Cruisin'. You're listening to House of Pride Radio, and Matt, you come on back anytime you'd like. Okay.
1: Oh, thank you so much for having me. Really, I really appreciate it.
0: You're welcome. Take care now. Bye bye.

0: 1 second.
1: Oh, I can hear you now. Oh, that's amazing. Yes. Hello. No, I try, but you know, I try to use my voice when I am trying to sample things in my music and
0: to people that are, you know, professional singers. And I just come here to laugh.
1: Wait, what was that? No, I'm in, hold on, I think I know what's happening. Okay, not because my husband just put it in his AirPods and they were connecting to my phone. Okay, we are okay. I hear you now. My husband, his name is Sir, well, Matthew Blancett. He's my husband. We're here in Chicago. Yeah. Okay. I am. Yeah. Oh my gosh. Oh my gosh, so much. All right, let me try to how am I going to say this without being on the phone for so long? Okay, so I am producing my own album within collaborations with a couple artists of mine, including Joshua Ruiz with by our new song that just came out, Ain't Got No Worry. Thank you so much. Thank you. What was that? Yes, they could download, they could buy it. I actually started my own record label. It's called Royal Collective Records, and it's actually the first release on my own label. And that's also going to be the label. My label is going to be releasing my own album on it too, just to get the ball rolling and really push out some music. Yeah. Go to the store, see if you can find it. It should be on Apple Music, Spotify, Beatport, and... Ain't Got No Worry. You got no business. Yep. Work. Yep. Ruiz, it's Joshua Ruiz. When I first met Josh, that's how I thought I pronounced his last name, and then he was like, "Nope, it's Ruiz," and I was like, "Okay, got it." Yeah, I know. I love the song. It was me and him been meaning to make a collaboration for a while because we're coming up in the music scene, and I was just like, you know what? Like, me and him got really close during Winter Party when we both made our debuts down there in Miami. And I was just like, let's get this collaboration going. And, you know, I produced it. He sent me ideas. He sent me some things that he would like in the song. And then he actually, fun thing about this is that he actually found the vocal sample for Ain't Got No Worry. This is how the whole vocal came about. He found the vocal sample for me, and then he sent it to me, and I was like, okay. And I actually wrote lyrics and developed the entire song with the vocal sample that he sent me, and I actually sent it out to a vocalist to sing it, and then they sent me back the entire song, and then I got the full vocal and just produced the song right over it. Did you? Oh no! What is happening? I'm back. Did you hear me? Where'd you last hear me? Oh, okay. Yeah, I think, I don't know what's going on my phone. Maybe I just have bad service in my place. Okay. Yeah. Okay, great. What's up, world? Hello, hello. Since I have you on, can you hear me now? Okay, great. So Ain't Got No Worry is one of the songs off my album. The album is going to be called Dissonant, and it was going to be 12 songs, but I actually brought it down to 8 because I think I am signing a couple other songs from that album to a couple different labels just to broaden my musical background a little bit. And I can keep on talking about it. So Ain't Got No Worry came about that Joshua and I got really close during winter party at our debut down in Miami. And then after that, we decided to collab on a song. And we put some ideas together, and I started producing it. And then he sent me the vocal, and I was like, this is a great vocal sample. I could write an entire song about it. And so I actually wrote the lyrics. I actually wrote everything, the whole thing. I mean, it's not that complicated. It's just like Chance has has a bridge, a verse, and a chorus. Very simple. But then I actually, when I wrote it, I actually sent the sample. I sent the production that I made for it, and I sent my lyrics over to a vocalist to sing it out. And then that vocal that you hear in the song is what I got back and mastered it, mixed and mastered it, and then that's what we got. Yay. Yes.

0: hands up to the sky, folks. Ain't got no worries.
1: Oh, yeah.
0: Brady.
1: Oh, yeah.
0: Brady Prince in the house.
1: What's up?
0: Hey. Tell us about... Oh, I asked Dan Slater the same question he was on earlier.
1: Dan. Oh, I love Dan.
0: I love Dan, too. I love you.
1: Thanks.
0: You DJ a lot, so I wanted to see if... any songs are percolating on your must play my next gig right now, besides your own music? He said his own music too. I get that.
1: Oh my God. I don't have any particular songs. It's always like in the moment, like when I'm DJing, yes. I'm always like, mm-hmm. sing what the crowd wants. And like, if I see that they want something very specific, I'll look for it in my USB. But, I could definitely say artists, not technically the names of the songs, but right now I'll tell you my top three right now are The Hills are awesome. Side Piece is popping off really hard right now, which I love.
0: Side Piece
1: is great.
0: I've heard of this. Side Piece is that, yeah. The name of the song?
1: No. Side Piece is the name of the artist. It's so a funny thing about Side Piece is that they're really big in the tech house scene right now. But they actually individually, it's a group of two, and they both used to be like dubstep bass house DJs, and they like decided to like come together and like do like this fun little project.
0: Yeah,
1: and that project just like blew up. But so The Hills, Side Piece, and I actually been ripping out some Matt Cesari. Because I like this darker kind of like underground sound that he gives out, and I've been, you know, ripping a couple of his songs too. That's all I want to give out. I like to keep my weapons secret.
0: Okay, and yes, of course, and you're doing the right thing. You're reading the energy in the crowd. That's what you're supposed to do.
1: Yeah, like for instance, like I just came back. I DJed Hustle Ball, very underground party, and I played all underground techno. I just played techno and really dark tech house.
0: Yes, that's your style, right? Like tech house, techno.
1: Yeah. Like the weekend before that, I DJed a T-dance and I played house, upbeat, like funky, groovy. I even had disco in there. So it's all about reading the room, y'all.
0: Yes.
1: Read that room, y'all.
0: Read the room. Absolutely. I was going to ask you a question, but none of these songs on our Pry Top 50 are particularly techno house. They're more house, like
1: That's okay.
0: Well, okay. So, for example, our top 10, is any of these tracks on your radar? Oh my God, this is amazing groove. His name is Steve Oakley, Ditto Music, and it's called Feel. I just love the house vibe. And then and then Revival House is doing a lot of cool stuff with Kathy.
1: Oh, I love Revival
0: Kathy
1: House.
0: Oh, yeah, my right? Oh.
1: God, I love them.
0: Yeah, they're definitely like on my radar. And then the last one is I was going to say the new Robin song, which isn't getting a lot of promotion. It's called Talk to Me, but it's so good. Such a good production.
1: That is so funny that you mentioned that, because I actually been considering about remixing that song.
0: Yes.
1: Yes. I heard it and I was like, I think I could remix this, but obviously it's going to be a long time till I can remix this, because I think I have about 15 projects that I need to finish in the next like couple months. So I'm like, I always get sidetracked because I'm like, oh my God, I could remix this and just like throw it out there. But then I'm like, wait, I need to actually finish all this other music that I need to get done before I could do any more.
0: I love it. Yeah. That's good that you're busy.
1: Thank you.
0: Yeah.
1: Oh, yeah, yeah. And then on top of that, DJing every weekend, you know, like Memorial Day is coming up this weekend. So right now this is a big one. I'll be in Chicago on Friday DJing Brute for GKL weekend. Shout out to Circuit Mom and Brute. And that's with me and Dan Darlington. We go by a duo named Reveladium. We actually have our first original single coming out in the next couple weeks. And then I am down in Fort Lauderdale DJing at the Eagle Wilton Manors with my other duo partner, T-Don. And T-Don go by Rhythm Machine. Me and him we just DJ all night and have a kiki. We have a blast. And then Sunday I fly to LA to DJ the Master Beat Party with Carson Sollers at the renovated Mayan So yeah, I got a really busy weekend ahead of me, but I'm grateful for all of it.
0: Yes. Hey, you're busy. I have a question. Do the producers pay for your airfare?
1: It depends. I mean, since we're online, I'm not really going to talk business with you.
0: Come on, give us the dirt.
1: As a professional standpoint.
0: Okay, well, here's my take on that, producers. Okay, and I'm allowed to say this. Yes, you should definitely pay for the talent's travel expenses. They've earned it, and even their 100%. Stay, because you do the same thing with the divas. Like, if you were going to get a dance diva to perform on the main stage, you're going to provide for that transportation in the house, the room and board. So yes,
1: yeah,
0: don't be cheap.
1: I'm going to keep my mouth shut, but I'm going to...
0: No, you don't say anything. We love you, and you've got to... This is Tweaker Turner speaking here. You have something to say? You can call me. Call me. Come on. I'm so happy you're keeping a busy schedule this Pride season. We need to be uplifted on the dance floor, so keep the party. Keep the 100%. Fire burning. Yeah. Come on back anytime you want. And
1: absolutely.
0: Yeah. Oh, where can folks go to follow you?
1: Oh, you can follow me. It's the same name on all socials. It's Brady Prince. Yes, Prince is my last name and Brady is my first name. It's a real name. Yeah. So it's just Brady Prince on Instagram, Facebook, SoundCloud. It's all there.
0: Perfect. Okay, folks, we're going to go out, since we've been talking about Robin so much, with the original mix that Brady may be remixing at some point in the future.
1: Yes.
0: I can't wait for that to come out. That would be exciting. Okay, Brady, you take care. We love you here at House of Pride Radio, and we'll talk to you soon.
1: Thank you so much. Thanks for having me.
0: Bye-bye.
1: Bye.

0: Hello, hello. Yeah, hold on a second. Let me turn the music down. Yay. Marco Middlesex
1: in the
0: house.
1: Good afternoon to you.
0: Yeah, hold on. Where is this music coming from? Talk to Me by Robin on House of Pride Music. That is a future club slammer when the remixes come out. We're talking to Marco Middlesex. How are you doing?
1: I'm doing great. How's things with you, baby?
0: I'm doing good. I'm texting Raza. She's, of course, complicating everything. Come to the studio, Raza. It's that simple.
1: Yes. Yeah.
0: I'm just texting while we're talking to you. I'll edit this out in post-production.
1: Right.
0: That's how it rolls here on the live show.
1: Oh, yeah.
0: Yeah. Hey, I wanted to talk to you because tell us the ongoings of the you're a facilitator of the management here at Radio Valencia. Tell us the state of Radio Valencia, San Francisco.
1: Oh, the state?
0: Yeah. How's it going here?
1: Oh, I think, well, I was just changing out the latest edition of, you know, when you go to our website's landing page, we have the poster, the air schedule. And I was just looking at it before I had to do some edits. And I thought, wow, you know, there's just this whole plethora of different styles.
0: Yes.
1: To not be too cliched, but there really is something for any radio listener on our station. I really, really believe that. Yeah.
0: Yeah. And we're generally in a new location. When did you guys move to 22nd and Mission?
1: That would be three years ago.
0: Okay.
1: Between 3 to 4, yeah, it was about 3 to 4 years ago. So
0: I like it.
1: I'm sure Steve will correct me.
0: Let's just say 3 years, yeah, and it's a street locale, so you can just come on in and say hello if you're in the neighborhood.
1: Yeah, along the arts corridor section, you know, along, you know, Valencia and then down the side street. Yeah, and there's just like, it's an amazing bastion of, you know, culture down there, isn't it?
0: It really is. Nice melting pot.
1: Absolutely.
0: Well, thanks for the update, folks. You can listen to Radio Valencia online. It's a digital platformed podcast.
1: Yes.
0: Many shows. I'm looking
1: 24/7.
0: Yeah, 24/7. Looking at the air schedule now, it needs to be updated. But it's every day. There's something going on. Of course, our show's on Tuesdays. Then it pops back up on replay on Fridays. Which thank you for that, Marco.
1: Yes, absolutely. Yeah, you're on it too on Fridays.
0: Yeah, and your show. You have your own show.
1: And yes,
0: it's on Thursdays, right?
1: Mine's a Stranded Playlist on Sunday, noon till 2, and then I have an encore broadcast on Wednesday at noon as well. So I'm a noon show.
0: Check out Marco's show too. And
1: how would you
0: describe your show, Marco?
1: Mine, I call it an eclectic audio odyssey, and it's also very dance centric. But I do kind of go through the all eras and genres as well. And I try and do, like, you know, a theme each week.
0: Oh, what's the theme coming up Sunday?
1: Sunday's episode I'm still working on right now. But at the moment, I'm leaning towards doing, like, brand new music show.
0: Okay. Cool.
1: You know, like taking a compilation of the new spins that I've done over the last couple of months and creating, you know, a new playlist episode, but having all current instead of kind of delving through, you know, the ages, so or eras, so to speak. Mm-hmm. Yeah, so that's kind of, that will be it in progress, just so, you know, hot tracks.
0: Absolutely. Oh, I've got to send you Gypsy Love and I's collaboration, Fly Robin Fly. That could fit in one of your new shows.
1: Yes. Oh, absolutely. Please send me. Yeah. What a wonderful interview.
0: I didn't do that yet. Yeah.
1: Yeah. What a wonderful interview.
0: Oh,
1: you heard it. Gypsy.
0: Oh, thank you.
1: I did. Yeah, I was tuned in.
0: Oh, I love it. Yeah. Oh, my God. You're probably the only person tuning in. I can't see the thing, the charts. Oh, there it is. No, that's not it.
1: Top right.
0: It's something. The webpage screen is. No, that's not it. Where's the the mouse in the studio? I can't find it.
1: If you click on Sam Broadcaster, I think the page will pop up, and the listenership is in the top right hand side of the monitor.
0: Oh wait, is this the mouse? I'm looking on the monitor. The monitor.
1: Yeah. So yeah, open up Sam Broadcaster and.
0: Okay.
1: You'll see. Yeah, look top right, and then you'll see listenership.
0: Mike moved everything on his way out.
1: Oh.
0: Yeah. No, you know, like the monitor, there's like a
1: mouse
0: for it, right?
1: The one that
0: doesn't work, so it's not that.
1: Yeah.
0: All right, I'll get around to it. Anyways, thanks for being available. We're going to now play...
1: For sure.
0: We're going to play Pippi Lovestocking's new song, Missing Parts of Me, because she's coming to town. Did you know that?
1: Yes, I did hear. Oh, it is such a great song too. Just love it.
0: Yeah, thank you. Yeah, Pippi Lovestocking is coming to Peaches Christ show at the Castle.
1: Yeah, Theater.
0: It's called Built This City, and she's gonna. I mean, it's a big deal because after what she's been through with her health issues, losing parts of her legs and arms,
1: she has.
0: You know, she has new legs, and she's going to be doing new comedy. And this song is about all of her experiences. So thanks, Marco. We're going to go out with Pippi, but it's great having
1: you. Totally.
0: And we'll stay in touch. Come on back anytime.
1: We will. And happy Pride, San Francisco.
0: Yay, happy Pride. All right. Pippi, take it away.
1: There we go.

That's The Missing Parts of Me by Pippi Lovestocking. That's charting on DJ's top charts right now. Missing Parts of Me can be downloaded anywhere. Go Pippi Go. She's coming to San Francisco along with other artists to star at the Castro Theater for Peaches Christ Spectacular. Built this city. Be sure to get your tickets. That's coming up in June. You're listening to the House of Pride show with DJ Tweeka Turner.

You're listening to House of Fright Show. This is the late Mary Wilson from the group The Supremes. Before she passed, she laid down a couple mint tracks that hardly anybody knows about it, but someday this will be on people's playlists. This one's called Soul Defender. What a title, right? By the late, the great Mary Wilson from The Supremes.

0: FMS Shea. Hold on 1 second. I'm going to turn down. Turn down Mary Wilson.
1: Oh. Oh, Lord.
0: We're playing, I don't know if you knew, before the late, great Mary Wilson passed a couple years back. She laid down a couple,
1: new tracks.
0: So we're just playing Soul Defender. I think that made one appearance on Mary Wilson's anthology out of the Motown label. Soul Defender, great song.
1: You know what, Tweeka?
0: Yes.
1: When she passed, I was just thinking about her because I had seen her in maybe like 2-3 years at the airport when I was coming through Las Vegas.
0: Did your paths cross over the years?
1: Yeah, babe. Off and on in the airports.
0: Yeah.
1: We'd be,
0: that's
1: you know,
0: funny.
1: I'd be going toward home and she'd be coming back from a gig. So.
0: Oh, my God. That's so funny. You would literally meet in the airport. Hey, girl.
1: Yes. Yeah.
0: Oh, I loved her. I had the great fortune of working with her a couple times on some music. So that was like a dream come true for me.
1: Babe, was she sick? What happened?
0: I don't think she knew it was coming. Yeah, okay. No, she wasn't sick per se. She wasn't sick per se. So, you know, sometimes the Lord calls you when he calls you.
1: Yeah, I can attest to that, babe.
0: Yeah. Well, let's get into it, Pepper. We know that you have new music coming out, hopefully this year. We're looking forward to that. That's, folks, Pepper Maché has new music coming out, new club DJs. Are you listening to me? New club music coming out. Are you excited?
1: Well, I know I am.
0: I am, too.
1: you know, Tweeka, I have to, you know, I want to let everybody know that being at my age now, you've got to kind of stay current when you're with the Recording Academy. The same people who put on the Grammys.
0: Yeah.
1: I've been a member with them for like 23 years now. But for me not to be, you know, turned out into the pasture. I always release material around the time when everybody else is promoting their products, their songs, trying to get, you know, into the Grammys and stuff. So
0: Pepper's not ready to plant a garden, folks.
1: No, I'm not. I'm not, babe. Not by a long shot.
0: Good. Well, you still have God's given talent. You might as well use it.
1: Exactly. And now everybody's got me exercising on their apps, babe.
0: Yes, let's go over some of your hits. I just want to play a little schooling for the children. Let's have a listen to this song and then we talk about it. Hold on 1 second.
1: Okay,
0: I don't know if you can hear it on your side, but we're playing Lost Your Mind.
1: Brings back memories.
0: Yeah, you come in Lost Your Mind. I remember our interview years ago. You said that was that song was written out of your experience from your divorce.
1: You know it. Bless his soul, but he's gone now.
0: Don't talk ill of the people who passed.
1: Babe, you know it. And I basically still have my two sons who he gave me, which was wonderful.
0: You have two sons. Are they a musician? What are they doing with their...
1: Well, the oldest one, he's like...

0: works for an amusement area between Las Vegas and I would say Victorville, but you can pass it as you're going toward Las Vegas. It's called Eddie's World.
1: Eddie's World. You stop in and say, can you play dive into the pool?
0: Babe, if you said that to him, he said, well, that's my mom.
1: Let's have a listen to one of your biggest dive into the pool. Just a sampler here.

0: For Long Beach Pride this past Sunday.
1: Oh my God! Did you get to do this song?
0: You know what? it basically messed up as far as the vocals were concerned, but I was able to play the music down the parade route.
1: Oh, okay.
0: And everybody was looking. They were coming up to the float saying, "Your Pepper Machine.
1: I haven't seen you in ages." Yes. Put those flowers in your cap. Yes, I love it.
0: Yeah. And it was fun, darling. I had a great time.
1: Wow, that was this past weekend?
0: It was on Sunday.
1: Oh, you're just coming off of that. That's amazing.
0: Go
1: ahead.
0: I might be involved with what happened. I joined the Stonewall Democratic Club.
1: Okay.
0: Yeah, and it's major here in Los Angeles area, hun. So they basically asked me, well, when we do these parades, you wanna perform? So they're right now getting their system geared up so that I can sing, you know, while I'm on the float.
1: I love it. Pepper Maché, where can folks follow you?
0: Babe, they can follow me. I'm on Instagram, number one. Number two, I'm on Facebook, but under the name Jean, J-E-A-N, Pepper McLean. I use my real name because the idiots, for some reason, babe, they took down my site about a year ago saying that someone was complaining that I was not adhering to the community standards, which was a lark because I had stopped posting a lot of the political stuff, darling. Mm-hmm. I was

0: What's up, everybody? Welcome back to Neon Shrines, a show of pilgrimage and power spots. You're here with your favorite friends, JoJo
1: and Stella.
0: Boy, are we excited to be back. Last week was the kickoff of Neon Shrines Volume 3. This is the third iteration of the show, starting in 2011, continuing boldly in 2023, the year of our... I'm sorry, 2026. You know...
1: This Volume 2 was 2023. I thought that's where you were going.
0: It's true. But as we mentioned last time, we're not time travelers. We're time pilgrims. And we're really quite chauvinistic about it. Mm-hmm. We think time travelers are so lame.
1: Yeah, they just come in and take what they want. No gratitude. Not an attitude of gratitude.
0: Not an attitude of gratitude. And that's what separates time pilgrims from time travelers.
1: We're just happy to be here. That makes us time pilgrims.
0: That's right. We're just going through space and time. Hitchhiker's Guide to the Galaxy.
1: On our space worms. We've hooked onto our space worms.
0: Also, one of the main things that separates time pilgrims from time travelers is the improbability drive.
1: Mm.
0: That's the only gear our car is in.
1: Yeah.
0: That type.
1: What about time travelers? What gear does their car go to?
0: They just go where
1: past, present, future?
0: Yeah, they go in three dimensions.
1: Yeah. The good thing about a really nice thing, a real benefit of being a time pilgrim is like the customs, of course, change where depending on where you are. But the kind of baseline customs don't, you know, showing reverence, being polite, being generous.
0: Well, Stella, I'm so glad you mentioned that because a funny thing happened on the way to the forum today. On our way here from the Order of St. George's Horse headquarters mission, we went by Mr. Liquor, which is our neighborhood liquor store and weapon emporium. I just noticed today they sell a bunch of knives.
1: Oh, nice. Right by
0: the, as well
1: they
0: as
1: they really
0: like,
1: do have everything. They have a mouthwash, knives, and liquor.
0: And they
1: chips.
0: Have all of the illegal gas station drugs.
1: Oh, the pills. The
0: they
1: dick
0: have
1: pills.
0: They have that those the dick pills. They have the honey pack. They have the kratom. All of the things that will be extremely illegal in the not too distant future. They're right there.
1: Yeah, yeah.
0: Right there. Anyways, I go in, and as Stella will tell you, I am just absolutely crushed by superstitions. Everything is ritualized. And one of my superstitions, as you may know, this is an order OSGH mandatory, obligatory superstition, which is whenever you go into a bar, you can't walk 3 feet in the entrance and just stand there.
1: Yeah.
0: You know how a bar works. You walk in, you go directly to the bar.
1: Yes.
0: it's such bad luck to stand in a threshold. Mm-hmm. Anyways, that's one of them. Another one is whenever you finish eating at a restaurant, you thank everybody on the way out. Thank you. And then they say thank you. And then the next time you show up, they say hello. And you say, hey, good. It's good. You know, okay. So, and then the third one, this is my universe.
1: Yeah.
0: The universe is a mirror of itself, and that mirror is reflecting love. Okay, that's a little metaphysical, but the point I'm making is that the third one is when you go into a shop, you say hello to the shopkeeper, and that means that they won't track you through the store. They say, oh, this person announced themselves. They're clearly here to do business. I said, hello? She says, what are you looking for? I say, you guys got everything, so I'm just looking.
1: Knives.
0: Guy laughed. So I go up to the thing, and I say, hey, you know, we come here before our show every week. And he says, what's your show? And I said, oh, we have a radio show on Radio Valencia. It's called Neon Shrines. He goes, I listen to that all the time. No, I'm kidding.
1: I was like, what?
0: No, no. He said, oh, that's great. I said, actually, yeah, we're heading over. You got any stickers? I'll put them up in the studio. He says, no stickers, but my friend, stay here. He disappears in the back. He comes out with a branded sweatband from FIFA and Casamigos Tequila Company. It's an official FIFA World Cup 2026 supporter
1: sweatband. Sweatband. So uh-huh. It's on your wrist so you can wipe your brow.
0: That's right. And here in the infernally hot Radio Valencia studio, if this thing is just, I'm sopping up all the sweat right off my brow. Yeah. But this is all to say, as time pilgrims, you treat others as you want to be treated.
1: Right. And sometimes you get foreign objects like that and you just say, oh, wow, thank you. Even if you don't know what it is, it doesn't matter. You just take it.
0: Well, if this was an RPG, let's say I put it in my inventory, and at some point in the future, there will be a side quest.
1: There will be a tiny raccoon who will be cold, or whose baby will be cold, and they'll say, if only I had something to warm baby.
0: That's
1: and then
0: right.
1: You'll have that fits perfectly over
0: I
1: the baby
0: I was thinking
1: raccoon.
0: Of something less fantastical, which is like, I'll literally just hand it to someone who need. Like, I'll be walking by and someone will need, and I'll say, oh, here.
1: Oh, okay, yeah.
0: And then that's, that's
1: I guess I complete the my circuit. Time pilgrim. Swapped over to a different universe where they're raccoons.
0: Red Wall.
1: Yay.
0: Or Watership Down.
1: No.
0: All of these books I love. All of these books. Jungle Book.
1: Yeah.
0: The anthropomorphic animal books.
1: Any animals. I mean, my favorite that I was recently reminded of is not a kind of fantasy novel, but boy, would I love it. It's called Banicula. I don't know if you've ever read that.
0: I know Banicula, which is the vampire rabbit.
1: And it's great because the two other characters, so the rabbit, who is allegedly a vampire because he sucks the juice out of all the vegetables and turns them white, not blood, vegetable juice.
0: Mm-hmm.
1: But the two that are on his case are the Holmes cat and dog. And I think this really speaks to why of my, you know, shaping of how I understand cats and dogs. The dog is always like, no, he seems like a nice rabbit, I think it's fine. And the cat's like, I'm gonna catch him, I know it's him. Mm-hmm. And that's how I feel about cats and dogs. I feel like the cat is the real, like, paranoid sleuth, and the dog is like, whatever.
0: Sure. Yeah, that makes a lot of sense. Yeah. Or all dogs are boys and all girls are cats.
1: Yeah, but these were both boys.
0: Yeah. No, I know what you mean. It's kind of a mythic. Yeah. But I mean, now that I'm on this, there's Wind in the Willows.
1: Yes, yeah.
0: Which is another YA animal talking adventure.
1: What was that graphic novel you read?
0: Mouse Guard.
1: I really want to read
0: which
1: that.
0: Which I loved.
1: Yeah, and that's not YA technically, right?
0: No, I just think if you have talking animals, it's coded as YA sells really well because adults are reading more YA.
1: Afraid.
0: Yeah, I think there is a tendency to for adults to read YA. It's just good branding. Like why Kurt Vonnegut never had his books advertised as sci-fi.
1: Yeah, exactly.
0: But we're literature, I think it's a similar thing. And then there's The Secrets of Nim.
1: Oh yeah, I never read Secrets of Nim.
0: Mm-hmm.
1: I read Redwall, but never Nim. What other ones are there?
0: Well,
1: there's a lot of mice for some reason. It seems to be a real popular.
0: That's right. Well, valley. Callers, listeners, people out there in the ether, if you have a favorite, woof woof, talking animal story. That's right. And here you could, of course, mention all of R. Crumb's funny talking animals and the comic, the history of comic books of talking.
1: Oh yeah, just full of talking.
0: Feel
1: animals.
0: Free to give me a buzz on the secret number, the secret line.
1: Secret number.
0: You know how it is. I just got a message from our writing fellow in the OSGH for 2026. Who sent us a message saying Bat Patrol! !
1: It's true.
0: What are the synchronicities there? Our writing fellow is beating the streets of Amsterdam, recording
1: counting bats.
0: Counting and recording the sounds of bats. For some, she says, NGO science project, I assume.
1: Yeah, like you need like clearance to build and you don't want to bother these endangered animals. Yeah,
0: I'm convinced it's a supervillain, the bat, who... It's like, yeah, the writing fellow's like, oh, yeah, it's funny. I have to go to this, like, cave and talk through a tube, and, like, a henchman lets me in, and they pay me in, like, guano that I have to convert into gold bullion or something.
1: Well, when I was speaking with this writing fellow this summer when we were in Amsterdam, I came up with what I thought was a brilliant video game idea based on the bat experience, which was you play the bat collector,
0: mm-hmm.
1: the bat recorder,
0: mm-hmm.
1: and you're in increasingly scary buildings,
0: mm-hmm.
1: and there's a lot of like ghostly activity, but you really need to get this bat information.
0: You gotta pay rent.
1: So the game is just like escalating the fear factor, but then just as you're about to discover something, you hear a bat sound, and if you don't follow the bat sound, then you die or something. I don't know.
0: That's great.
1: But I thought that was a good idea.
0: It's fantastic.
1: A game. And it really appeals to my sense of what a video game should be, which is collecting things and then maybe some stories on the side.
0: Collecting flowers, harvesting grass,
1: canisters, whatever. Just as long as I get to have a little pack of stuff.
0: That's how you play Zelda Breath of the Wild.
1: That's how I play Zelda. I play Arc Raiders. Uh-huh. Just give me the tings.
0: Yeah, yeah. I get it. And you know, whenever someone says, "Hey, someone should write a book like this," It's you.
1: Mm-hmm.
0: You're the one.
1: Great. I'll start programming a video game.
0: Yeah. So
1: in my spare time.
0: Well, I remember that, you know, this harkens back to when I was co-organizing an anarchist college in 2009. And I remember the fellow who I was organizing it with, Eric Buck, had this standing rule. And, you know, this I thought this was just so sharp and funny. And actually anarchistic, unlike so much stuff that passes for anarchism. And it's a duocracy, so you can never propose things.
1: Mm-hmm.
0: If you want it done, you start doing it.
1: Yeah.
0: And if it's a good enough idea, others will join you.
1: Yeah, that's great.
0: And if it's not a good enough idea, then it'll just die on the vine.
1: I like that too, because it also suggests like if you just start doing it and you're really bad at it, but it's a good idea, everyone will be like, oh, come on, let me just do this. Which is kind of what happened with the OSGH bumper sticker. We made a bumper sticker and our other board member, who is an actual artist, not like me, was like, no.
0: It's so great spamming him with like, look, a new sticker.
1: He's like, this is garbage.
0: And he was like, uh-huh. And I was like, it's great. And then we got one printed and he just blew his top.
1: Yeah.
0: Couldn't believe it.
1: So made a much better one.
0: I don't know how to explain this. At the time, I looked at the two. I looked at mine, clearly superior.
1: Yeah.
0: Here we are a year out, and I was like, no, no, no, it's definitely the other one.
1: I still really like the one that you and I worked on.
0: Oh, really?
1: It's got a certain minimalist charm.
0: It is outsider art, that's for sure. No, there's a certain pleasingness to the eyes.
1: Yes.
0: The eyes can also taste.
1: Yes.
0: And so my eyes today, they like that flavor a little better these days. You know, you've heard of easy listening, mm-hmm. like elevator music.
1: Yeah.
0: This bumper sticker is more like difficult listening. Oh,
1: difficult, difficult, lemon, difficult.
0: Yeah, exactly. Well, everybody, we have such an excellent show lined up today. Not only have we been scavenging, hunter-gathering songs all week, but we have a very special guest
1: who
0: will be joining us in about 20 minutes. And I don't want to give too much away. It's a member of the order who walked the Camino recently and has really such a story to tell. And it's one of those things that I remember we were getting updates in real time. We were both on the Camino at the same time.
1: Different locations.
0: Different locations. They were about maybe 100 kilometers.
1: Like a week or so behind us.
0: Yeah. And I remember hearing it and just thinking, oh my gosh, this is like really terrible and this is really incredible and just all of the emotions. And, you know, this is a show of pilgrimage and power spots. And so it really is our pleasure to invite our friend on and to hear their road story, their tales from the Camino.
1: Yeah.
0: Well, speaking of tales from the Camino, last week we had all of these things planned. As you can imagine, we didn't do any of them. But instead, I dug into my bag of holdings and pulled out a few of the writings I'd done on the Camino. And boy, oh boy, did that get a great response. Thanks, everybody. Apparently, reading on air is not a mortal sin. So that's a surprise to me. So thanks, everybody, for calling in and sending messages indicating how much you enjoyed those particular recitations. But what was even more valuable than me going back into these old notebooks and reading from these moments where we were writing on the road is the larger realization of, oh my God, when I'm on the road, I can't muster the energy. One. Two, when I'm on the road, everything I write feels so drab.
1: Yeah.
0: Three, as if I didn't have enough things going on. You're going to put another obligation on me? I thought the whole point of going on the Camino was death of all of these conditioned resources, the dissolution of your responsibility. You know, come on. Yeah. You're making me do this now?
1: And you're telling me I have to write about the death and the rebirth?
0: Well, I'm doing the death and rebirth. What the hell? Though, I really appreciate people saying how much they appreciated us shedding light on this really peculiar fact. This poetic fact that as painful as it is to write and as disappointed as you are with the outcome, when you're off the road and you go back and read it, it's totally illuminating.
1: Yeah, you're like, holy sneakies.
0: Holy sneakies is right. speaking of holy sneakies, our patron saint, Stella, can I invite you to give us... So I should say that after that experiment, Stella was inspired to go back and dig out some of her own writings. And so if you have something...
1: So I do have the writings that I did on this last Camino, which maybe we can share now or a little bit later in the show.
0: Oh,
1: but
0: share now. Come on, don't tease
1: us with it. This is from our first Camino ever.
0: The first one we ever did.
1: All right, let it rip.
0: Yeah,
1: I found this on an old computer when I was looking for something else. And I actually haven't looked at them super closely. I just found them today. I thought maybe I'll bring this in for the show. So this is the first thing I wrote, apparently, after the Camino. On the plane, I heard that a plague of locusts can travel up to 100 kilometers a day, eating everything in their path. That's from Sarria almost to Santiago, nothing left behind. Because famously, Sarria to Santiago, people complain that there's too many pilgrims and all these sort of like, you know, day tripper pilgrims walk Sarria to Santiago, blah, blah, blah. There's a lot of complaints. So I already had this idea that pilgrims as some kind of nefarious insectoid force was something I'd heard, even though maybe I didn't feel it. But then I think it speaks directly to what we've been talking about, how hard it is to write on pilgrimage, and then, as this evidences, how hard it is to write after pilgrimage. So I wrote this after we did our December pilgrimage 2017. Why can't I write about it, I wonder? There are, of course, circumstantial reasons. Immediate trip with family, isolation and recovery in Amsterdam, return to the U.S., and the excuses keep piling up, and the logjam grows and grows. Am I afraid of something? It's a big thing, that pilgrimage. What it was a lot of. I don't know how to explain it in words, in part because the experience was somewhat tacit. There were lots of conversations, meetings, words flowing through my head. But it was also more than that, more than the sum of those wordy exchanges. At times, it reached something like meditation, as if I know what meditation is. But it was the product of the confluence of physical and mental exertion, the body exhausted wholly. There was a preliminary fear, too, the real concern that I wouldn't be able to do it. I say real because, of course, it was only real in the sense that I entertained it. People from 18 to 80 do the walk, in all different states of health or the lack thereof. But there was that first day. We had descended from Saria, walking first through town, apple trees, glass-enclosed balconies, noisy schoolyards, into the ancient forest, where I found the forked stick that would be my companion until its mysterious end, to be continued. We wove through paths that seemed like local walking paths, passing an older woman with an umbrella going the opposite direction. We walked alongside train tracks, perhaps the ones we rode in on, and then crossed them where we entered a hollow. There we saw a grandfather tree, and the woods took on a different aspect. The silence was unfamiliar, living, green. Jojo went ahead of me. From grandfather tree, the slope increased gradually and steadily, and I watched my feet on the slick red and brown leaves. I felt my lungs protesting, the asthma that had been plaguing me in Amsterdam making itself known. I stopped for my inhaler and was struck with fear, realer now. What if I couldn't do it? What if I, a healthy woman, couldn't do it? As I struggled for breath in the strange woods, which were at first enticing, mysterious, exciting, but now seemed to be trying to throw me out, my rational mind wound itself into the tortured shapes of failure. And then this is a direct quote from what I wrote that night about leaving Saria. Leaving Saria, I allowed it to cross my mind. What if I can't do this? My breathing was heavy. I felt the stress of the bag, my feet, my lungs. I allowed myself to think, how can I do this? Not in a desperate way, but in a pragmatic one. I'm pretty sure I even said to myself, one foot in front of the other. I did it. I kept walking. I stopped twice, but not for too long. Grandfather tree was behind me, a field was somewhere in front of me. As I entered the field, I allowed myself to look back. I see, now, more about why you aren't supposed to look back. Orpheus losing Eurydice, and Ruth becoming a pillar of salt. It serves no purpose. You are leaving what is behind you, and you already have in your head what you need to know from the behind. Looking back only adds the strange color of, I did that, to something already done. You know you did it, and you got from it what you got. Why look back again?
0: Woo! So it's clear that we haven't really progressed much since the first pilgrimage we walked in.
1: Yeah.
0: 2000 and something.
1: 17,
0: something.
1: Yeah.
0: Yeah.
1: Yeah. I still have the same thoughts. I still have the same, what if I can't do it? And then I have the same, I'm doing it. And I still meet some friendly forest spirits.
0: Well done. I mean, and it's such a pleasure to hear writing for a very plain reason, which is I wish I was directed towards writing like that before I walked out on the pilgrimage trail. Because often, if you look at the pilgrimage literature, particularly the literature devoted to the Camino de Santiago de Compostela, it either is colored by this sort of clinical, cold, objective description, which is like the Brierley book,
1: yeah,
0: which is like trail elevation, yeah, underfoot conditions, weather. For
1: local anecdote, but like it's about the, how old the church is, you know.
0: Right, and you'd think robots were walking it. It doesn't have that principle. Or if you read the accounts of pilgrims, it's so overwrought, like Paulo Coelho or Shirley MacLaine, who want to convince you of an enchantment that just frankly isn't there.
1: Or like so internal, you know, they're like, they need you to know what personal struggles, like that don't have to do with the Camino, right? Like what the crisis is they're dealing with and what they're thinking about that crisis in the walk.
0: Well, that's how you sell books,
1: yes,
0: which is,
1: yeah,
0: the Camino will be the backdrop,
1: yeah,
0: of some low stakes social drama. Well, low stakes to me, it could be big to them, but I don't give a shit that they were fired or whatever. That's the thing with the film on the Camino starring that really famous actor,
1: oh, yeah,
0: who I don't know. Not Robert
1: Martin
0: Duvall.
1: Sheen,
0: Martin Sheen. That's
1: Charlie
0: right.
1: Sheen or one
0: so
1: of the Sheens.
0: Either it's going to be an objective view of the Camino, a scientific view of the Camino, or it's going to be this exploitation of the Camino as a backdrop for someone's personal story.
1: Yeah.
0: As opposed to an engagement with the ecstasies and disappointments that are absolutely integral to this trail that everybody encounters but perhaps doesn't remember or doesn't care to write about.
1: Yeah, yeah.
0: Do you have another one for us? I mean,
1: these
0: are so great. It's hard.
1: It's funny to read them after all this time. All right, well, this is the start of something which I still do to this day, which is the cat count.
0: Cat Count is a classic.
1: So I have a little bit about the Cat Count. I am not sure how the Cat Count started, but it became a way to mark the passage, independent of time and distance. At first, not yet pleasantly exhausted, I kept more detailed lists. So this is just the list from day one. There are 10 cats in total. 1, in doorway at Saria. 2, running ahead, gray tabby. 3, gray cat in farmyard. 4, calico in yard, then fence. So I guess he jumped onto the fence. 5, black cat in a field. 6, another farmyard cat. 7, near Mirador, one seated. 8 and 9, 2 under car in Puerto Marin. 10, climbing over wall by Javi's bar. So those are the 10 cats I saw on just the first day. Real, real good omens.
0: Let me remind you, listeners, that when you're on the Camino, it's about 9 to 12 hours of walking a day. This is one of many amusements in the carnival that is a day on the holy road. Stella, you're giving me crazy eyes here. Sorry. Did you find something else?
1: Yeah, I have another little piece, but I was trying to see if it's of interest or not.
0: All of it's of interest to me.
1: All right. Do you remember this church, San Salvador de Barbadelos? It's like the first one you see coming out of Saria. There's like a graveyard around it.
0: Yes, I do. I know the exact one. We usually walk, you have to walk around its western side to enter, and it's those beautiful rows of Spanish graves, which are elevated out of the ground, and it's more like a morgue that is decorated. You know what I'm talking about? Yeah. And it's like plastic flowers, but it's a very, have you seen this style of graveyard anywhere else?
1: That's a good question. I mean, it reminds me in some ways of like some Catholic graveyards I've been in the U.S., but no, I don't like that sort of enclosed mausoleum style.
0: Right.
1: That's like small and around the church. Like it's not because like, you know, you go to big cemeteries and there are mausolea there, but this was like
0: more orderly because they're like stacked on each other as a mausoleum.
1: Yeah.
0: And they're really striking whenever we take friends or members on a Camino, it's their first one. It's always a detour into the cemetery.
1: Into the graveyard.
0: To scrutinize and to inspect this really interesting funerary practice.
1: Yeah, yeah.
0: Which, I mean, it's totally unlike Pierre Lachaise in Paris, France, or, you know, you name your Catholic country and you inspect their cemeteries. It often doesn't look like that.
1: And these are in little, you know, hamlets. So this really is like where you get buried. Like that's where the people who are local, their families are and where they are or they will be. So it's not like... Yeah, most sort of cemeteries I've been to in the U.S., for example, are kind of sprawling like golf course style, you know, and it's like you have to have a map to find your grandmother.
0: Well, I mentioned Pierre Lachaise. That's the place you go if you're a French teen to make out and to smoke cigarettes.
1: And steal the joints off of
0: Jim Morrison's grave. Everyone knows that. You go to, if you're under 16 and you live in Paris, you go to Jim Morrison's grave.
1: Because you have a certain morbid edge to
0: We discovered that if you visit Lowell, Massachusetts and you need a few ciggies
1: or a couple of nips.
0: A little nip of alcohol, you go to Jack Kerouac's grave.
1: Yeah.
0: And it's, or a pen.
1: Right. Chock full of them.
0: You just take a pit stop there, fill up your bag and keep going, you know.
1: No one's going to bother you.
0: No.
1: All right, well, this is the last little one here.
0: Okay.
1: And this is really kind of more ethnography, if anything. In San Salvador de Barbadelos, right by the road, first real clump of pilgrims, some Koreans, some Spaniards. Later, Jojo told me that one said to us, stamp there, who was not carrying a GoPro like I thought, but a pine cone with an apple on top. Much better. We walked through the above-ground graves and marble and white stone to the church's Romanesque facade. The other group was filing out, and we saw, too, the couple that had been ahead of us, past the Saria incline, the ones who we would later discover had been sorely deceived by the time estimate of Google Maps, so we looked at the capitals until they left. We saw people at their breaking points before we reached ours. Of course, we were on day one. Who knew what day they were on, 3 or 10 or 7, or 37. The first was a Spanish couple, the man holding or carrying carry-out food, and the woman lagging behind miserably. I remember that. It sends me back. I remember that, the Google Map couple. We had just crossed the highway, and this guy comes running up to you, and he's like, Señor. And you're like, English. And anyway, he was like, it says on Google Maps it's only 3 hours. And you're like, this is not Google Maps territory, my friend. If you drove in your car through the roads, maybe.
0: Yeah,
1: but this is... And they had like a carry-out bag, like Chinese takeout that they were carrying with them.
0: Let me tell you, time pilgrims.
1: Yeah.
0: They it was 3 hours in the year 3000.
1: Exactly.
0: Where there's an escalator.
1: Where you have a third foot.
0: There's an escalator.
1: That's a wheel.
0: From Saria. That reminds me of The Subtle Knife.
1: Yeah.
0: If you know His Dark Materials trilogy.
1: Where she cuts through.
0: The third book.
1: goes where the wheels are squares.
0: That's right.
1: Bizarre. Love that.
0: Truly.
1: Always stuck with me.
0: Well, we have about 5 minutes till our guest arrives, and I am going to need a drink of something
1: before
0: we jump into this. So I'm going to put on a tune, and when we come back, we'll see if we can get our guests lined up. If not, let me just say one quick point.
1: Yes.
0: There are certain shows, we've done over 150 Neon Shrines, certain shows that are remarkably unpopular. that it's clear that some people listened to them when they went out, and then people started them and never finished. And those shows are often the ones I like the most, because we're digging into our ideas about this. So it's like terraforming. We're working through ideas that have eluded us for a very long time.
1: Yeah.
0: And then the next shows,
1: it's ditch digging,
0: tend to be very popular.
1: Mm.
0: And so I think we have to do these shows that are work, where we're, and
1: you
0: of course,
1: this work?
0: By work, I mean goofing off. And you do the work, and then the next show, we have these beautiful concepts.
1: Yeah, to dig in the holes, and then we put in the flowers.
0: Yeah.
1: That's all it is.
0: But it just reminds me that, how do I put this delicately? I do the show for myself. I do the show to amuse myself. So I don't really care about which ones are popular, which ones aren't. But I have noticed a pattern, and so I wanted to share the pattern.
1: So is this a ditch digging show?
0: It's hard to say. You never know.
1: We're only 20 minutes in.
0: But I have to say, if you're not doing it for your own amusement.
1: Yeah, why do it?
0: Why do it? Why do it? Why do it? Well, with that said, we'll go to the first track, which I have to say I'm really excited about.
1: Ooh.
0: I think you'll like it. It's a fun one.
1: Oh, oh, oh, oh.

0: unknown caller.
1: All right, we are back, and we are flashing back to reality because we have our very special guest on the phone.
2: I'm just getting my audio set.
1: All right, okay. Let's see if we can turn this up a little bit. All right. Stella, you good? Can you hear me?
3: I can hear you.
2: I can hear you now. Can you hear me?
1: Great. Guest, could you please introduce yourself and just give us a little background on some of the tales you're going to tell?
2: All right. Hello. My name is Matthew Logan Gallenstein. I am a pilgrim. I don't know what else. A poet, a psychotherapist, a dude, a lover.
1: In that order, yeah. As well. You know.
2: In that order, yes. It has to be in that order every time. If you don't, yeah, I won't answer. And I'm live here with you now. Not in the flesh. I'm unfleshed, but I am live.
1: And I have to say, it's just so great having you in on the show because we were sharing this connection on the road for a while, and so I've really been waiting to get the full story because, as far you know, I only caught some of the parts, some of the more dramatic parts. But I'm curious, you know, if you could sort of walk us through your last Camino and some of the things that you encountered and jumped up at you, because, you know, that's literally what the show's about.
2: You know? Yeah, absolutely. So I walked the Camino Santiago, the Via Frances, the French way, in March of this year, March of 2026, through March and April. And I'll like cut to the chase or the punchline quickly, because I think it'll like just ground the context. About a week and a half into my Camino, the day I arrived in Burgos, I found out my house burned down and everything.
1: Oh my God. I remember you sharing the news. And what do you say to that? Our hearts went out to you, and it's hard to gloss, you know, it's hard not to gloss such tragedy and be like, oh, well, the road wants you to, it's like, no, that's a tragedy, full stop, you know?
2: Sure. And at the same time, I've never laughed more about a major crisis in my life. I remember like the day I was walking into Burgos, I got a text from my housemate and he had said, hey, I need you guys to call me. Like something very serious has happened. You might want to be sitting down when you call. And I tried calling him back and he didn't pick up.
1: Oh, man.
2: It was probably about 3 in the morning, 4 in the morning in California. So I was walking along the river into Burgos and I just gotten to where the municipal albergue is in the city. I'd thrown down my pack, you know, kind of a stone's throw from the cathedral. And I was sitting there with my good friend Reno and I finally get a call back. And so I picked up the phone. Yeah, my friend had told me the news, and so like first reaction was like, are you okay? Obviously, like, is everyone safe?
1: Mm-hmm.
2: Second reaction was just to, yeah, make sure that, because this was maybe an hour and a half after the fire had happened. He had like literally run out of a burning building.
3: Oh,
2: so I could kind of hear it in his voice. So I was there kind of supporting him. And then I remember I hung up. And I walked over to my friend Reno and he said, so what happened? And I said, oh, my house burned down and everything I owned. And he just turned to me and he said, you are a real pilgrim now.
1: Oh, man. Sagely
2: and
1: friends. You know, what would we do without them?
2: Yeah, absolutely. Like quite literally everything I owned was in my backpack. And it almost felt taboo to say at the time, but there was like a profound sense of liberation.
3: Mm.
2: It's like, yeah, all the ties are cut. Like you're here on the road and people were like, are you going to go home? Are you going to rush back? And I was like, no, I'm here in Spain having a lovely time. Like, why would I do that?
1: Right. You know, and I earlier I mentioned my first response when I heard was, this is tragic. This is tragedy. And so, you know, how can we help or how can we aid our friend? And then, you know, as you walk on and as you encounter the terrain, as you go deeper into pilgrimage as a religious / spiritual / metaphysical practice, it's impossible to resist these more cosmic implications. for everything that happens. And, you know, it's one of the things that pilgrims are extremely preoccupied by omens, because it's almost like the language that the mind naturally speaks when isolated from society. And so, you know, it's hard not to interpret it in these larger frames beyond the material, you know?
2: Absolutely. Yeah, that's actually a good segue to maybe rewind a bit and like, how did I end up on the Camino? Why did I leave? I first encountered like the pilgrimage and what it kind of meant as a container, as an experience. In 2022, I did about 10 days on a pilgrimage route in Italy, the Francigena, a route associated with St. Francis of Assisi. And that was the first time I experienced exactly what you described, which it's a bit hard to like capture the nuance for folks who maybe haven't, but like we'll try. It's like, it's a container almost like a ritual or a ceremony, a psychedelic experience, a meditation retreat. It's a container in which, like, the language I would use is like a more mythic and archetypal mode of perceiving can like arise, where what is already there latent in the soul or already brewing in your life bubbles to the surface and gets amplified. And it allows you, should you lean into it, to like perceive your life in the world in, I would say, an imaginal perspective, such that like the dude I meet on the path is both, you know, a literal guy, you know, Jerry or something, but he's also like archetypal Jerry ally friend somehow at the same time. Yeah. And that just like shook me. It was so beautiful. I'd never encountered like a container like that. That in some ways it is like spiritual walking.
1: Yeah.
2: And and the gods start speaking to you through all these little signs and symbols, should you choose to lean into it.
1: Yeah. And, you know, another access point for this, which even if you haven't taken a pilgrimage or undergone a meditation retreat or taken a big psychedelic dose, is intense grief. If you've ever experienced intense grief, the walls around reality crumble and you are now adrift in these larger questions of life and death and meaning and value. And it's the same with ecstasy. If you get married or if you have a big life, you know, if you have this rite of passage, things momentarily take on a great existential force, but then it returns. And I guess the virtue of pilgrimage, it tends to last a long time.
0: Yeah.
1: So you're in this realm of the imagination. And what's always striking is that if you talk to someone at a party and they say, oh, you know, I'm spiritual, they usually mean that as a good thing, you know, but I think the pilgrimage presents you with the other side of spirituality, which it's confusing and paradoxical and wily. Mm-hmm. And, you know, I think there's something to be said for the trauma of spirituality because it takes you out of the ordinary. And that's by its very nature, terrifying and uncertain.
2: Yeah, it can collapse binaries, and that can like unleash a lot of everythingness, you know. Like you said, when you said about grief and ecstasy, like I think you go deep enough into either of those, in my experience at least, and you find the other. And like pilgrimage, you can really ride the line between the two. Like you go deep enough into grief and you're filled with actually intense love and like a fire for being alive. And you go deep enough into ecstasy. And for me, I go, oh no, I never want to lose this. I remember having experience on the Camino, like towards the end, realizing, oh yeah, it's going to end in like a few days, like 4 or 5 days. And having this like intense grief and ecstasy mingled together. Yeah. Pre-post Camino blues were arising. And it was like, not just the pilgrimage ending. It was me being like, I don't want my whole life to end. Like, I really love being alive, man. Like, yeah.
0: So we have not actually done the full sort of, I think the longest we've done is maybe like 2 weeks. So I'm curious, did you have the, other than the anticipatory sort of grief of finishing the Camino, did that happen for you? Like, And if it did it happen, you know, at the cathedral the day after, 2 weeks later? We've been talking a lot about that because we feel it even on short Caminos. But I can imagine an intensity ratcheting up with something like a you know, several weeks long.
1: Also, I wrote a great footnote today on the post Camino blues, which is not in the academic literature.
0: I was surprised to see that it was not.
1: At all.
0: Yeah.
1: And if you look at the academic literature devoted to pilgrimage, whether it's anthropology, religious studies, sociology, or tourist studies, it always frames it as a positive. So it's measuring the positive religious experiences, and they're not collecting any data on
0: depression.
1: Yeah. Let's just say not experiences that are not pro-social.
0: Yeah.
2: Mm-hmm. Yeah. I think there was definitely moments of grief throughout. I mean, a pretty iconic one is obviously at the Cruz de Faro, like the, you know, for those that don't know, this sort of this power spot on the pilgrimage where you almost the ritual that people do is to leave a stone there and unburden themselves sort of before the last stretch before arriving in Santiago. That was definitely a big grief day for me. And it's funny, like the grief is really funny. Well, because I had this, you know, this thing with my house burning down happen. And in some ways the grief about that came up in little small amounts, but it's almost like there was so much just ecstasy being on the road that, it really didn't hit me until I got back afterwards. And maybe there was moments on the final, day in Muxia, because I continued walking past Santiago to the coast to Muxia. For those who don't know, it's, you know, the maybe, well, first of all, I don't know, maybe you two can correct me on this, but I didn't know until I was walking the Camino that there's like a deeper pagan history that's like pre-Catholic, pre-Christian, when the Celts were in Spain, that they would walk along the path of the Milky Way to what they thought the edge of the world was, and they would go and bring their dead to the sea and burn them and then pray for renewal. And so it was like, it was at that place where I was on my last sunset of like the whole Camino before I was going to end it. A lot of grief came up there of kind of saying goodbye to the whole trip. And also like beauty and ecstasy as well.
0: Yeah. I mean, the fascinating thing I think of this, of the Muxia segment is, and there's a really good article by this Dutch scholar named Jan Peter Marjorie about it, which is that, you know, it's not really, it's of course not recognized by the Vatican, by the Catholic Church in the way that the Camino de Santiago is, but it's something that people do. And a lot of people feel like their Camino, you know, especially if they're not Catholic or not Christian, like stopping in Santiago feels kind of like a funny place to stop, you know, and it's this opportunity to go to the end of the world. But I mean, I'm still thinking about this because I'm working a lot on a kind of story of a kind of like the way that like the Camino has been caught up and co-authoring it with Jojo, of course, but because you're the esoteric expert. But the ways that, especially in the 20th century, all these stories about the Camino as a kind of pagan place or a kind of ancient place, like there's stories of Atlanteans that were, you know, supposedly taught the people who are living in that area of northern Spain how to build in the first place. So the whole reason that there are cathedrals on that route is because the Atlanteans passed on their Masonic secrets. So, yeah, I mean, there's so many rich stories that are kind of circulating there. Not to mention, of course, all the good Galician witch stuff that happens with the witches of Galicia.
1: Well, it's worth mentioning that this area is often referred to as Finisterre, which is the end of the world. And to go back to what you were saying, that is the language of archetypes. Yeah, that's the language of myth. And as my old spiritual master used to say, if you can think with both hemispheres of your brain, you know that an apocalypse happens every day. And I think it's arriving at that location with the correct mentality, you will feel that as an end of the world, an end of some world. And I think that comes with immense pain and grief, but also renewed enthusiasm and renewed elan. But, you know, I have to emphasize, at least for me, how little interest I have in the Orthodox Christian narrative, which I'm pretty saturated with. I'm equally disinterested in the pagan revitalization, because that's also a story you know, and I'm not, I'm not necessarily so compelled by this idea of sacred soil. I think it's more relational. And so really we were just, you know, before you were on the air with us discussing our dissatisfaction with so much Camino literature that wants to get the right story and is alienated from the bodily self, that's alienated from the way in which the internal monologue meets a deepening of perception while on the road. And you know, from your communication with me, you just rang the bell. Every time we were talking, it's clear you're in that zone, moving between the material and supra material, if we want to call it that. But when you got home, how did you
0: reintegrate?
1: Integration, a big word these days.
2: Gosh, I still feel like I am. Like, I feel like this conversation is actually a pretty important point for me in integration. And actually, maybe as a means of doing that, you had asked me to maybe bring some things that I'd written on the road.
0: Oh, nice.
2: Or I have all these, like, I would call them proto poems, these like fragments that were like written down hurriedly while I was walking.
1: I love those with the scratchy print, you know.
2: Yeah, some of them seem pretty thematically appropriate to what you were mentioning there. So maybe I'll just drop one of those in as and maybe that's, this is an act of integration, perhaps.
0: Yeah.
2: How does that sound?
0: Great. Let's do it.
2: All right. Cafe con leche and a hand roll at 8 a.m. I inhale another carcinogen. Meanwhile, the clouds part, and I am once again given some impossible grace in a single ray of radiance. And isn't this the pilgrim's lot, to find God, not only at the moment of arrival, but in the cathedral of each day along the way? In the rain, a thousand tiny baptisms. I am teeming with Galician green. The free spirit inhabits me. The rustling of the eucalyptus trees. And once again, the secret is revealed to me. Walking past charred charnel grounds, burial mounds beneath the ash ask, what would you make of your life after the sinus has scattered?
0: Wow.
2: And that's a proto poem.
1: Does it have a title?
2: Not yet, no.
1: All right.
2: No.
1: And I take it that you've collected all of these in a notebook that you have squared away, that, you know, this is part of a longer diary keeping practice, or did you just start taking notations while you were on the Holy Road?
2: It's definitely in a larger journal that I carried with me. I carried perhaps too many things, you know, that day, all the traditional like recommendations around what to pack. They were like, you get like two special items or something. And I was like, there's too many sacred items. I have this like leather bound, spooky looking journal with a comedy and tragedy mask on the front. I have like three collections of poetry. I bought like a little crimson Buddha figurine in Castro Harit and walked with it for 350 miles. It was like everyone else, you know, was like emptying their bags. And after my house burned down, I was like, I'm trying to accumulate more things, man. Like, I can't get rid of anymore.
1: I always enjoyed, we had a member of the OSGH bring for his special item a yo-yo.
0: Yeah.
1: And then he would get, and at first, all of us were like, oh, come on, that's the worst. And then every evening, he would do a little yo-yo show for us. And it became,
0: and the other pilgrims, people would gather around.
1: Yeah, it became this nightly, and I was like, it's the stone that the builder refuses that becomes the cornerstone of the temple. You know, it's like, you have no idea what a special item is, you know? And it's like, the less practical, the better. Hey, can you give us a few more of those proto poems? I'd love to go a little deeper with that.
2: Yeah, I'd love to. Let me pull up another one. Okay, here we go. Lemon Ricola, some sweetness on the tongue while the road roves on, pushing the horizon past the point of its breaking. And only then, when the vessel has shattered, can the spirit imbue a new form, formed of the husk of 100 dead yesterdays. Discard your dross and decay. Revivify, revivify vividly. Climb back to life. Vindicate this half-crazed urge to sacrifice your body at the altar of the true and the beautiful and the new and the new and the new. Knew, you knew, you knew what you had to do. You knew what you could do. You only had to see yourself do it to believe.
0: I love that, the easy slide there from like that extremely familiar bodily sensation of like doing something, like sucking a Ricola, that suddenly triggers. Mm-hmm. Like it's just one physical sensation. Maybe it's that archetypal spirit, but it's like one new physical sensation sort of sets off this chain reaction of reflection on like helping you see the world around you, you know, the alteration of substances, even if it's just menthol.
2: Yeah, totally. Yeah, lemon Ricolas. I was like chain sucking lemon Ricolas on the road. That was my Eucharist every day. Just popping one of those and just looking at the world around me.
1: Yeah, do you have another one for us at hand?
2: Yeah, I got a couple more. Let's see. Got maybe two more here. Every step a threshold, gateway to a fresh day. Live bold, dare to flay, to rip the flesh from the bones. This life is a soul feast. Be nourished. Be beast with its maw dripping sunlight, jaw gripping tightly on the wild hunt for what you love and what loves you truly. Every step, a threshold. Even a stone heart can be turned to gold. This morning, I walked through the Elysian fields, hymns in the winds, and everything golden.

0: Yeah,
1: it's from the Eleusinian Mysteries. Mm-hmm. That was the idea.
0: Yeah. Cool, I'll do one more, maybe. I had a friend I met on the Camino who their phrase, their catchphrase they're saying was just fluye, fluye. Everything was fluyendo, which in Spanish it means flow, flow, keep flowing. Every time somebody was stressed out, it was just, hey, fluye, fluye. We're just flowing today. And it was such a good thing to return to. So, yeah, I guess this one's loosely called fluye. But fluye, don't worry. The poetry will find you again and again. The rabbit running between the trees. A perfect day reuniting with the sea. Blessings of Galician green. The moonless night and the signs in the sky and the shooting star. And finally, the warm body pressed against your flesh, lit only by the lights of the church at the end of the earth. God begging you to make love with everything. After a little death is spent, hope is a white feather in the grass asking you, what will you love next? There is no box you can't break out of. Plant a seed. What world will you shape the day after the world has ended?
1: Right on. I don't know if you can tell, but we're snapping into the mics, which is traditional applause for poetry. But I'm curious, are you a poet? Are you writing poetry regularly, or was this inspiration from the gods?
0: Semi-regularly. I'm a itinerant poet. It almost feels like the poetry gets written when I'm living the poetry. And something about like being in a container on the Camino, or kind of like the things we talked about before, being able to like relate to life mythically, imaginally, is when life becomes image and the poetry is just there, woven into the fabric of the way you're perceiving everything. I have an off and on relationship. That's definitely a hope and desire of mine, is to collect some of the mad scribblings on the road and put it into a more formal collection.
1: Yeah, because so often, if you wrote that longhand as a story, it's like things felt like the afterlife and I was dead, but I wasn't dead. I was walking outside of León. And it's just the poetic style lends itself to the sensations so much better than discursive language. Like all things, I think that the more you do it, I'm talking to myself here, the more I do it, the more comfortable I feel writing that way. Because, and in fact, I've been writing about this recently, which is how hard it is to write on the Camino. Why it feels so strange or difficult or tiring. And I've yet to get my head around it.
2: I'm curious, like for you, how you were... was this just like stolen moments, when you're stopping for another coffee or a tortilla, or was it like a practice you did in the evening, or, and I'm asking for myself, which is like, I would like to know how you motivated yourself to do these little writing moments.
0: Yeah, it's such a good point. I mean, oftentimes it would be scribbled while I was walking, shaky print that was hard to read afterwards. There was some people I knew who would have a ritual of they would get to the albergue, they'd put their stuff down, they wouldn't talk to anyone immediately, they would go write for an hour. Yeah. And I could not bring myself to do that. in terms of journal entries, I maybe have three in the course of like 35 days.
2: Yeah.
0: Like it became a running bit, especially once I got to Santiago, that I kept telling my friends, like, guys, I need to go spend time alone. I need to write. And I would just wander the streets of Santiago with my journal, stopping at different cafes and never actually writing.
1: Is there any more poetic feeling than being a poet in waiting?
2: I just need one more coffee.
1: That's right.
2: Beer snack.
1: So I just need one espresso and you get a little too caffeinated. One beer will level me out. And it's like, well, you can't have beer without a snack.
2: And I need a cigarette after that.
1: And then you spend like 4 hours, you come back half cocked. You're like, oh, I forgot to write, but I'm feeling extremely poetic right now. I'm feeling
0: 1,000%, poetry. 1,000%, yeah.
1: Yeah.
0: And because there's also a way of like,

0: When you're shifting into the writing mode, it can be a way of like reflecting, and it's hard to pull yourself away from what feels like still being in just the flow of the magic. And maybe a little part of me being like, well, there's still magic here. Why would I pause and write about the magic from an hour ago? Like I'm in it, I'm living it.
1: Yeah, exactly. And you know, I wrote a piece on this today, so I just can't help myself. I'll have to read you a little bit of it, but it's why write when all I have to do is be here now, you know?
0: Yeah.
1: And you know, writing on the Camino, if I can go a little further, writing on the Camino, it must be said, never quite feels good. You are tired or depressed by all the ooze and desolation, or too exalted from the day's walk, or too busy making new pilgrim friends, not to mention spending your time fantasizing, daydreaming, plotting revenge, complaining, hungry, ruminating, hungover, horny, or simply not in the mood. Pilgrimage is hard enough. Who has the energy left over after a long day for writing? Such pen on paper accounting always seems like something better suited for later, for some peaceful hours off the road. But that hour never comes, because by the time it might arrive, the illumination has already gone. Reality sets back in. The spaceship has definitely landed on Earth. And then let's say that somehow God has granted you the strength and will to write while on the road. Inevitably, the writing itself never feels as illuminated as the cloudless, freewheeling mind that produced it. You put something down on the page, hoping it might capture some fragment of that clarity. In the moment, though, it feels thin, disappointing, lifeless, a pale trace of what you actually felt. And yet, returning to these same writings later, they are read as absolutely brilliant, shimmering with insight, as if the clarity had been on the page all along. It is such an unusual experience, made all the more weird by its regularity. There does not seem to be any way to halt this strange inversion, in which writing on the road feels lifeless, but is luminous in retrospect. Since we can't stop it, we have to embrace this weirdness as a fellow traveler in the OSGH. Let us now introduce you to our newest member. You know, this is always our ideas. Whenever we encountered malevolent spirits, it's like, well, they're not mean to us. You know, what do we do to get them on our side? You know, they might not like you.
0: Yeah, they're part of our merry gang, you know. Yeah, that's okay. I remember you texting me while I was still on it, and you were asking, are you writing? Are you able to write? It's always so fucking hard to write. You had sent me like writing prompts, and I didn't write any of them. I just glanced at them.
2: Perfect.
0: You know, I'd look at them, and then I'd go walking for the day.
1: Even better, because you were feeling the tug. And that's the whole point is, you know, all of these contrivances are only there for your experience. You know, there's nothing outside of this. And so, yeah, I think those prompts serve their purpose. You know, they prompted you to think about them, you know?
0: Yeah, yeah. And you know, it's like we were saying earlier, there can be the Camino blues, because it feels like you come down from like being lit with this holy fire and everything is meaningful. And I remember even before the day, or like 2 days before I left, I sat with a friend and kind of had this hour-long chat and practice together. And I was kind of like, I feel like I forget why I'm doing this. Like I know why I'm going, you know, but it's also like the eve of my departure. And I'm like, why this now in my life again? And as we sit and we kind of did this sort of dyadic meditation practice together. And part of the thing that came up for me was like, oh, I go through these cycles of remembering and forgetting, or it feeling so visceral and clear, like, oh yeah, these are all the things I love and find beautiful and meaningful and like fill me up. And it's so evident there on the Camino as well. And then somehow I just forget all of that. Like, it's just like sand through my fingers. And then I'm like, oh fuck, what? Like, why am I here? Why am I alive? What do I love? I forgot it. How did I do that again? And somehow I was able to like see that whole cycle as this like delightful clowny peekaboo game with like the cosmos, where it's like, oh, it's not a problem, brother. Like, this is what makes all the more beautiful when you get to remember again, is getting to go through